Mute Dog will break his silence in an audiobook edition of the character's forthcoming autobiography. That's out later this month. That's the latest. I'm Daryl Jackson.

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0: Do you want to salsa?
1: That's right.
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1: From the Sky News Centre at 2, Ukraine's president criticised a deal done between Russia and the US to immediately supply the American and global market with 300,000 tonnes of diesel fuel. Volodymyr Zelensky says it's a gift to Vladimir Putin. Announcing the agreement with more to follow, Donald Trump says it will lower prices. Here's Sky's US correspondent Mark Stone.
2: Why is he doing it? Very simple. He is doing it because he wants to win the midterm elections. It is quite clear that energy prices, specifically diesel prices, are through the roof at the moment as a consequence of his war in the Middle East.
1: The Northern Ireland Secretary has banned a contentious Drumcree parade. Sir Chris Bryant says it's not a decision he's taken lightly. Unionist Orange Order members had been given permission to march down the predominantly nationalist Garvaki Road in Portadown. But after blocks by residents, it never went ahead. Jamie Bryson's a loyalist activist.
3: I have received over 1,500 abusive calls, over 280 now, voicemails, many with threats to kill, to murder me, my family, people around me, and things have just reached a level now where it's totally unacceptable.
1: The UK's consumer watchdog's being asked to investigate drop-off fees at airports across the country. A recent study's found costs have surged by a third since last summer. The United Nations has described plans for the US to live stream the execution of a former army major as abhorrent. Nidal Hassan shot dead 13 people and injured 32 others at the Fort Hood military base in Texas in 2009. Pro-Palestine marches take place in central London later to mark the third anniversary of the beginning of the war in Gaza. 10,000 people are expected, with counter-demonstrations also planned. And a lorry full of iron brew stolen from North Lanarkshire was last seen heading into Cumbria. 41,000 bottles were taken from a depot almost a fortnight ago. That's the latest. I'm Daryl Jackson.

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1: From the Sky News Centre at 3, Donald Trump says Russia will provide the American and the global marketplace with diesel after a phone call with Vladimir Putin. The first portion would be 300,000 tonnes worth, but that would only satisfy about 13 hours worth of America's demand. But the president is impressed.
2: That is a big deal. That is massive amounts of oil coming into our country. And I want to thank President Putin, to be honest with you. We have massive amounts of oil being coming into our country, and it's diesel, which is what we want. So thank you.
1: Meanwhile, Downing Street says the UK will maintain pressure on Russia. Ukraine's President Volodymyr Zelensky's criticised the agreement, calling it a gift to Putin. A unionist parade at the centre of a standoff in Portadown's been blocked by the Northern Ireland Secretary. Orange Order members have been given permission to march down the predominantly nationalist Cavaki Road for the first time in almost 30 years. It never went ahead, though. Chris Bryant says he was asked again to look at the decision.
3: I've looked at the changing situation in Portadown, the fact that it's very difficult for that procession to proceed, and I've decided that it's not in the public interest for it to proceed, and I've therefore banned the procession.
1: The United Nations says plans to live stream an execution in the US are abhorrent. Nidal Hassan's set to be put to death in December after killing 13 people in 2009. Campaigners want the Competition and Markets Authority to look into the cost of airport drop-off fees. A recent survey suggests charges have gone up by a third since last summer. Clive Ratton is chief executive of the British Travel Association.
4: Everybody's saying, we used to get this for free and now we're having to pay £3, £4, £5. And then, as I've been watching closely, it's been accelerating so fast and nothing's been to stop it. But now it's really a significant issue.
1: England, Scotland and Wales all have leads to defend in their home legs of their Women's World Cup playoff semi-finals next week. The Lionesses lead Greece 3-1. That's the latest. I'm Daryl Jackson.

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1: From the Sky News Centre at 4, Ukraine's president criticised a deal done between Russia and the US to immediately supply the American global market with 300,000 tonnes of diesel fuel. Volodymyr Zelensky says it's a gift to Vladimir Putin. Announcing the agreement, with more to follow, Donald Trump says it will lower prices for farmers, ranchers and truckers. Here's Sky's US correspondent, Mark Stone.
2: Why is he doing it? Very simple. He is doing it because he wants to win the midterm elections. It is quite clear that energy prices, specifically diesel prices, are through the roof at the moment as a consequence of his war in the Middle East.
1: The Northern Ireland Secretary's banned a contentious Drumcree parade, so Chris Bryant says it's not a decision he's taken lightly. Unionist Orange Order members had been given permission to march down the predominantly nationalist Gavaki Road in Portadown. But after blocks by residents, it never went ahead. Jamie Bryson's a loyalist activist.
3: I have received over 1,500 abusive calls, over 280 now, voicemails, many with threats to kill, to murder me. My family, people around me, and things have just reached a level now where it's totally unacceptable.
1: The UK's consumer watchdog's being asked to investigate drop-off fees at airports across the country. A recent study has found costs have surged by a third since last summer. The United Nations has described plans for the US to live stream an execution of a former army major as abhorrent. Nidal Hassan shot dead 13 people and injured 32 others at Fort Hood military base in Texas in 2009. Pro-Palestine marches take place in central London to mark the third anniversary of the beginning of the war in Gaza later. 10,000 people are expected, with counter-demonstrations also planned. And a lorry full of iron brew in North Lanarkshire was last seen heading into Cumbria when it was stolen. 41,000 bottles were taken from a depot almost a fortnight ago. That's the latest. I'm Daryl Jackson.

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1: From the Sky News Centre at 5, Donald Trump says Russia will provide the American and global marketplace with the diesel it needs after a phone call with Vladimir Putin. The first portion would be 300,000 tonnes worth. That would only satisfy, though, about 13 hours worth of America's demand. But the US president's impressed.
2: That is a big deal. That is massive amounts of oil coming into our country. And I want to thank President Putin, to be honest with you. We have massive amounts of oil being coming into our country, and it's diesel, which is what we want. So, thank you.
1: Meanwhile, Downing Street says the UK will maintain pressure on Russia. Ukraine's President Volodymyr Zelensky's criticised the agreement, calling it a gift to Putin. A unionist parade at the centre of a standoff in Portadown has been blocked by the Northern Ireland Secretary. Orange Order members had been given permission to march down the predominantly nationalist Gavaki Road for the first time in almost 30 years. It never went ahead, though. Chris Bryant says he's looked at the decision again.
3: I've looked at the changing situation in Portadown, the fact that it's very difficult for that procession to proceed, and I've decided that it's not in the public interest for it to proceed, and I've therefore banned the procession.
1: The United Nations has plans to live stream an execution in the US are abhorrent. Former Major Nidal Hassan's set to be put to death in December after killing 13 people in 2009. Campaigners want the Competition and Markets Authority to look into the cost of airport drop-off fees. A recent survey suggests charges have gone up by a third since last summer. Clive Ratton's the chief executive of the Business Travel Association.
4: Everybody's saying, you used to get this for free and now we're having to pay £3, £4, £5. And then, as I've been watching closely, it's been accelerating so fast and nothing's been to stop it. But now it's really a significant issue.
1: And a hurricane's made landfall in the US, bringing winds of more than 100 miles an hour. It brings also the risk of floods, storm surges and tornadoes. That's the latest. I'm Daryl Jackson.

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1: From the Sky News Centre at 6, Ukraine's president criticised the deal done between Russia and the US to immediately supply the American and global market with 300,000 tonnes of diesel fuel. Volodymyr Zelensky says it's a gift to Vladimir Putin. Announcing the agreement with more to follow, Donald Trump says it will lower prices for farmers, ranchers and truckers. Here's our US correspondent, Mark Stone.
2: Why is he doing it? Very simple. He is doing it because he wants to win the midterm elections. It is quite clear that energy prices, specifically diesel prices, are through the roof at the moment as a consequence of his war in the Middle East.
1: Northern Ireland Secretary Sir Chris Bryant has banned a unionist parade at the centre of a standoff in Portadown. Orange Order members have been given permission to march down the predominantly nationalist Garvaki Road for the first time in almost 30 years, but it never went ahead. Among those against it is Sinn Féin's First Minister, Michelle O'Neill, who's been invited to a police interview over her involvement in a protest.
3: I would question, really genuinely question, why anyone in the Orange Order or within political unionism thought that it was a good idea to open up this gaping wound that is Drumcree and the Gravahy Road.
1: The UK's consumer watchdog's being asked to investigate drop-off fees at airports. A study's found costs have surged by a third since last summer to an average of £7 for a short stay. The United Nations has described plans for the US to livestream the execution of a former army major as abhorrent. Nidal Hassan shot 13 people dead and injured 32 others at a military base in Texas in 2009. Hurricane Isaias has made landfall in Florida, bringing winds of more than 100 miles an hour. The dangerous Category 2 storm brings the risk of floods, storm surges and tornadoes. And finally, a lorry full of iron brew stolen in North Lanarkshire was last seen heading into Cumbria. 41,000 bottles were taken from a depot in Cumbernauld almost a fortnight ago. That's the latest. I'm Chris Milligan.

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Freeze a frame of our moves the same, wish we can continue right behind the bush. You'll stay with me, I know this, but not because of all my earthly treasures.

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Forward marching to say when transistors will play. Coming to bed is the move. Dolby sound will be in top crown when I put the needle into your groove.

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1: From the Sky News Centre at 7, Donald Trump says he struck a deal with Vladimir Putin that will see hundreds of thousands of tons of diesel delivered to the global market. The agreement with Russia has drawn instant condemnation from Ukraine's Volodymyr Zelensky. The US president's facing midterm elections where cost of living issues are playing high. He's also again claimed America has complete control of the Strait of Hormuz.
2: More oil is coming through the Strait today than it was before the war. Do you believe that one? Refiners and retailers need to start dropping their prices right now. And by the way, today Russia agreed to send us millions and millions of barrels of oil.
1: The Northern Ireland Secretary's banned a contentious Drumcree parade. Unionist Orange Order members had been given permission to march down the predominantly nationalist Garvaghy Road in Portadown. But after blocks by residents, it never went ahead. Jamie Bryson's a loyalist activist.
3: I have received over 1,500 abusive calls, over 200 in the arena, voicemails, many with threats to kill, to murder me, my family, people around me. And things have just reached a level now where it's totally unacceptable.
1: Campaigners are calling for an investigation into whether airport drop-off fees are unfair. They want the competitions watchdog to look into the cost of a short stay. The US vice president says he doesn't know if the live stream execution of a former army major is going to happen. Nidal Hassan shot dead 13 people at the Fort Hood military base in 2009. There's a warning: thousands of people living with cancer are being ghosted by loved ones through their diagnosis and treatment. Macmillan Cancer Supports found more than a quarter of people find it hard to communicate with someone they know who has the disease. And finally, in sport, England, Scotland and Wales all have leads into the to defend in the home legs of their Women's World Cup playoff semi-finals next week. The Lionesses lead Greece 3-1, Scotland beat the Czech Republic 2-0 and Wales have a 1-0 advantage over Albania. That's the latest.

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1: From the Sky News Centre at 8, Downing Street says the UK remains committed to supporting Ukraine after Donald Trump agreed an oil deal with Moscow. The US president, whose party faces elections next month, says Russia will supply millions of barrels of diesel. A parade at the centre of a 12-day standoff in Portadown has been blocked by the Northern Ireland Secretary. Orange Order members had been given permission to march down the predominantly nationalist Garvaki Road for the first time in almost 30 years. It never went ahead after continued blocks by residents. Sir Chris Bryant says he's listened to police concerns.
2: I think it's important that we take this moment to say enough of this. This has got to come to an end. People deserve to live their lives in peace in Portadown, and that's why I've banned the march.
1: Campaigners have asked the competitions watchdog to carry out a review of drop-off charges at airports. Business travel organisations say they're unfair and increasing at an alarming rate. The average UK fee is now £7, up a third since last summer. Tory Shadow Transport Secretary Richard Holden doesn't think airports are profiteering.
3: It does seem that government policy is actually driving some of these changes. It's basically a stealth tax on the family holiday after we've seen airport passenger duty driven up as well.
1: Hurricane Isaias has made landfall in the US, bringing winds of more than 100 miles an hour and the risk of floods, storm surges and tornadoes. It hit Florida's Gulf Coast as a dangerous Category 2 storm, grounding flights and leaving hundreds of thousands of homes without power. There's a warning. Thousands of people living with cancer are being ghosted by loved ones. Charity McMillan says those being diagnosed often find it hard to talk to them, leaving them lonely during treatment. And finally, a stolen lorry containing 41,000 bottles of Iron Brew from a depot in northern Lanarkshire has been spotted heading to Cumbria. The company says it appreciates the thieves have great taste, but says it's really not on. That's the latest. I'm Chris Milligan.

0: The night kids.
1: Was it good enough for you? Was it good enough for you? Was it good enough?

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1: From the Sky News Centre at 9, Ukraine's president criticised a deal done between Russia and the US to immediately supply the American and global market with 300,000 tonnes of diesel fuel. Volodymyr Zelensky says it's a gift to Vladimir Putin. Announcing the agreement, Donald Trump says it'll lower prices for farmers, ranchers and truckers. Here's our US correspondent, Mark Stone.
2: Why is he doing it? Very simple. He is doing it because he wants to win the midterm elections. It is quite clear that energy prices, specifically diesel prices, are through the roof at the moment as a consequence of his war in the Middle East.
1: The Irish Prime Minister says a decision by the Northern Ireland Secretary to ban a controversial parade in Portadown will be a significant relief to the community. The Orange Order was given permission to walk down the predominantly nationalist Garvaki Road, but have been blocked by protesters. The UK's consumer watchdogs being asked to investigate drop-off fees at airports across the country. A recent study found costs have surged by a third since last summer. These visitors at Liverpool John Lennon Airport are upset about how much fees have risen.
3: Absolutely horrendous. They charge you for everything.
4: Proper ridiculous. The amount of time that you're waiting for flight and then you come here and get ripped off.
5: They never used to have fees here. And if you're just dropping off and you're going to be 5 or 10 minutes, then I don't see why you should charge you an arm and a leg.
1: Residents in Florida have been urged by the governor to buckle down as Hurricane Isaias makes landfall. Winds of more than 100 miles an hour have been recorded, bringing risks of floods and storm surges. Business leaders are being urged to watch out for evidence of stress among workers. The Health and Safety Executive believes nearly 1 million people in the UK are suffering from job-related burnout, resulting in 22 million working days lost. And finally, the Queen's to host a new TV show exploring the power of reading. The programme will see Camilla meet four people whose lives have been changed by books. That's the latest. I'm Chris Milligan.

I am but a fool. Darling, I love you. Though you treat me cruel, you hurt me, and you make me cry. But if you leave me, I will surely die.

0: live from the Black Country, online, on your mobile. From the Sky News Centre at 10, the UK's pledge to maintain pressure on Russia after Donald Trump announced a deal to buy a million tonnes of diesel from Moscow. It comes as rising fuel prices heap pressure on the US president ahead of next month's midterm elections. Ukraine's Volodymyr Zelensky's called it a gift to Putin. Shadow Transport Secretary Richard Holden says the government here could do more to help drivers.
1: I would say that the best thing the government can do is give a real clear indication to motorists and hauliers up and down the country and say it's going to cancel its 5p a litre duty rise from the new year. And I think you only really face down dictators from a position of strength.
0: Ireland's Prime Minister says the decision to ban a contentious march in Portadown will come as a significant relief to residents. There's been a 12-day standoff over an Orange Order parade through the mostly nationalist Garvaki Road. Last night, Northern Ireland Secretary Sir Chris Bryant ruled it couldn't go ahead. Micheál Martins welcomed it.
2: We appreciate fully the need now to build and to do everything we possibly can to build reconciliation and trust, to develop and strengthen community relations in the entire area. And we stand ready to be supportive of that.
0: The competition watchdog's been asked to find out whether airport drop-off fees are a rip-off. Campaigners say the charges, which have risen by a third since last summer, are unfair. 500,000 US properties are without power as Hurricane Isaias hits the Florida coast. The storm's left flooded roads and brought down trees. There's a warning: thousands of people living with cancer are being ghosted by loved ones. Charity McMillan says friends often find it hard to talk to patients when they've been diagnosed with the disease, leaving them lonely during treatment. And in sport, England, Scotland and Wales all have leads to defend in the home legs of their Women's World Cup playoff semi-finals next week. The Lionesses lead Greece 3-1, Scotland beat the Czech Republic 2-0 and Wales have a 1-0 advantage over Albania. That's the latest. I'm Chris Milligan.

0: No-hit record company.
1: Hello. 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
0: I'm sorry, we're not interested.
1: But, mister...
0: Sorry, kid. That's showbiz.

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1: From the Sky News Centre at 11, Donald Trump's announced a deal with Vladimir Putin to release millions of barrels of Russian diesel to the global market. Ukraine's president called the move weak and a gift for Putin. Hours after the announcement, Moscow launched a series of strikes on the Zaporizhia region, where at least 8 people have been killed. The Orange Order says it will seek urgent meetings after a contentious march was banned. Its parade through Portadown's mostly nationalist Garvaki Road has been subject of a 12-day standoff. Northern Ireland Secretary Sir Chris Bryant intervened last night to block it. Brendan McKenna is from the Garvaki Road Residents Coalition.
2: We don't view it as a victory, but as a starting point, because there are relationships within Portadown that need to be built and rebuilt.
1: Hurricane Isaias has made landfall along the US Gulf Coast, grounding flights and leaving more than 500,000 without power. Over 100 mile an hour winds have been recorded, with forecasters warning of potential flooding and tornadoes. Both Florida and Alabama have issued mandatory evacuations to thousands of people. NBC News correspondent Jesse Kirch is in Destin in Florida.
3: It's a lot more wind than rain. There was a time where it was blinding rain as well, combined with that wind. But now we are still seeing some precipitation, feeling some misty occasionally, but by and large, this appears to be a wind event right now, and we'll see the full effect of the storm surge when the sun comes up.
1: Campaigners want the competition watchdog to look at whether drivers are being ripped off by airport drop-off prices. The average UK fee is now £7. Firefighters have tackled a huge blaze overnight at a scrapyard in Glasgow. No casualties have been reported, but people are being urged to avoid South Street. And the Queen's revealed the King will roar with laughter while reading as she fronts a new show about literature. The book that changed my life explores the power of reading, with Camilla meeting 4 people whose lives have been transformed by it. That's the latest. I'm Chris Milligan.

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1: From the Sky News Centre at midday, Ukraine's president has warned a US deal to buy Russian diesel is an investment in the war and will cause it to go on longer. Donald Trump's announced Moscow will supply 300,000 tonnes immediately. It's not enough to fuel America for a day, but Ukrainian MP Lisa Yasko says the deal is a gift to Vladimir Putin.
2: When you pay him money for diesel or for anything else, he will be just happy to send hundreds, thousands or even millions of new weapons attacking Ukraine or even other countries.
1: A legal challenge has been launched over a decision to ban a contentious Orange Order march in Portadown. Northern Ireland Secretary Sir Chris Bryant stepped in to halt the parade after a 12-day standoff with residents of the mostly nationalist Gavaki Road. Major retailers are warning against a so-called warehouse tax ahead of this month's budget. Andy Burnham hinted in the summer higher business rates for out-of-town retail could fund tax breaks for high streets. In separate newspaper articles, the bosses of John Lewis and M&S claim the plan would harm smaller firms. Campaigners have asked the competitions watchdog to carry out a review of drop-off charges at airports. Business travel organisations say they're unfair and increasing at an alarming rate. The average UK fee is now £7, up a third since last summer. These visitors at Liverpool John Lennon Airport are upset.
3: Absolutely horrendous. They charge you for everything.
4: Proper ridiculous. The amount of time that you're waiting for flight and then you come here and get ripped off.
5: They never used to have fees here. And if you're just dropping off and you're going to be 5 or 10 minutes, then I don't see why you should charge you an arm and a leg.
1: Chelsea have rewarded Cole Palmer with an improved 8-year contract. The midfielder was already tied in until 2033. And Max Verstappen's won a chaotic Singapore Grand Prix sprint race. The Red Bull driver collects 8 points and jumps ahead of Lando Norris in the championship to fifth. Lewis Hamilton came second. That's the latest. I'm Matt Steele.

0: live from the Black Country, online, on your mobile.
1: From the Sky News Centre at 1, Ukraine says at least 11 people have been killed in Russian strikes just hours after Donald Trump agreed an oil deal with Vladimir Putin. The US president says Moscow's agreed to release millions of barrels of diesel. Mr. Trump's facing midterm elections next month and is under pressure over price rises. Ukrainian leader Volodymyr Zelensky says it's a weak decision.
2: That means more money for this war, more money to inflict suffering on us, without a doubt. It only feeds Putin and gives him the ability to fight even more.
1: There are reports the Chancellor's ruled out a so-called warehouse tax after two leading retail bosses criticised the suggestion. Andy Burnham had hinted higher rates for out-of-town businesses could help fund tax breaks for high streets and pubs. The Orange Order wants an urgent meeting after the Northern Ireland Secretary banned a parade route following an almost two-week standoff. Protesters have been blocking them from marching down the mostly nationalist Galvaki Road in Portadown. The UK's consumer watchdog's being asked to investigate drop-off fees at airports across the country. A study has found costs have surged by a third since last summer. Sport and champions Arsenal and Leeds are in action as the Premier League returns from the international break. Live to Craig Wakeling at the Emirates.
3: It is Arsenal 0, Leeds 0. Game quite honestly being played as if we'd just come back from an extended international break, struggling really to get going. Arsenal going forward more times than the visitors, coming close with a Kai Havertz header from inside the box, and Noah Okafor did have an effort deflected wide for the visitors. In the North London sunshine in the opening half hour, it's Arsenal 0, Leeds 0.
1: Later, Manchester United host bottom of the table Tottenham, with both sides desperate for a win. And in Formula One, Max Verstappen has won a chaotic Singapore Grand Prix sprint race as nine other cars crashed or retired. Lewis Hamilton came second. George Russell led briefly before spinning out. That's the latest. I'm Matt Steele.

A candy-colored clown they call the Sandman tiptoes to my room every night just to sprinkle stardust.

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1: From the Sky News Centre at 2, Donald Trump says he struck a deal with Vladimir Putin that will see hundreds of thousands of tons of diesel delivered to the global market. The agreement with Russia has drawn instant condemnation from Ukraine's Volodymyr Zelensky. The US president's facing midterm elections where cost of living issues are playing high. He's also again claimed America has complete control of the Strait of Hormuz.
2: More oil is coming through the strait today than it was before the war. Do you believe that one? Refiners and retailers need to start dropping their prices right now. And by the way, today Russia agreed to send us millions and millions of barrels of oil.
1: A legal challenge has been launched over a decision to ban a contentious Orange Order march in Portadown. Northern Ireland Secretary Sir Chris Bryant stepped in to halt the parade after a 12-day standoff with residents of the mostly nationalist Garvaki Road. There are reports the Chancellor's ruled out a so-called warehouse tax after two leading retail bosses criticised the suggestion. Andy Burnham had hinted higher rates for out-of-town businesses could help fund tax breaks for high streets and pubs. The head of M&S says it'll drive up costs. Our political correspondent Amanda Acas says John Lewis boss Jason Tarries warned against it too.
3: In an article in The Telegraph this morning, he's effectively accusing the government of a fundamental misunderstanding of the way that high streets work. He says it's unfair. Already they're paying higher rates.
1: The competition watchdog's been asked to find out whether airport drop-off fees are a rip-off. Campaigners say the charges, which have risen by a third since last summer, are unfair. Arsenal are 2-1 up against Leeds at the Emirates in the second half as the Premier League returns after the international break. James Justin put Leeds ahead while Ricardo Calafiori and Bruno Guimaraes scored for the champions. Later, Manchester United host bottom of the table Tottenham, with both sides desperate for a win. That's the latest. I'm Kat Suave.

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1: From the Sky News Centre at 3, Volodymyr Zelensky has accused Donald Trump of funding the enemy in his war with Russia after announcing a deal to buy 1 million tonnes of diesel from Moscow. Rising fuel prices are continuing to heat pressure on the US president ahead of next month's midterm elections. Residents in Kyiv say they're furious about the decision.
2: Basically, his decision upsets people even more because Trump has once again shown his true face.
3: I mean, it was expected, as Trump had been working with Putin for a long time.
4: There will be elections in the US in November for Congress. That's all Trump's focus on now.
1: Two major retailers are warning the Prime Minister against a so-called warehouse tax ahead of this month's budget. The bosses of John Lewis and M&S say higher business rates for out-of-town retail would harm smaller firms and drive up prices. A 15-year-old boy and his dad are in a critical condition after they were attacked in their Leicestershire home by two masked men. They got inside the property in Thurnby very early on Thursday, assaulting and stabbing the pair. Police say it was completely unprovoked. A neighbour's been telling Lisa Dowd what it was like.
5: It was like a horror scene. We heard shouting, screaming, banging noises. It woke us up. We saw two men running. We rang our neighbour and she said her husband was dying and her son was very badly hurt.
1: The Orange Order's legal challenge to the decision to ban its parade along a mainly nationalist road in Portadown won't be heard until Monday. It was given the go-ahead, but Garvaghy Road residents blocked the route, leading to a 12-day standoff. The Northern Ireland Secretary then stopped the march last night. In sport, Arsenal came from behind to beat Leeds 2-1 in the Premier League. Substitute Bruno Guimaraes scored the winner, with Ricardo Calafiori also on target for the champions. Four more Premier League games are just kicking off, including Chelsea at home to Bournemouth. That's the latest. I'm Kat Suave.

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1: 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I have Rich here on production.
2: Hi, hello. Rich.
1: Hi, thanks very much for your help as always. And I am delighted to introduce my guest today, which is a gentleman who has been in Al-Anon for some time. And as part of his journey within Al-Anon, he has participated in doing various amounts, different jobs of service. And really, he's going to explain to us what brought him to Al-Anon, why he's still here, what benefits he's found, what he does in the way of service, and then he's going on to tell us a little bit more about a spiritual convention that's taking place in November, which I'm actually really looking forward to. I'm actually going to it this year myself, which is taking place in Milton Keynes. But we'll touch on that towards the end of the show. And then in between, we have some tracks that Andy has chosen himself, and we really hope that you enjoy the music. So can I give a warm welcome to Andy? Hi, Andy.
3: Hi, Debbie. Thank you for having me.
1: You're very welcome. And thank you for saying yes. That's the first thing I should say, really, isn't it? Without me having to break your arm. So as I said, you're going to tell us a little bit about you and your journey within Al-Anon. So let's start at the beginning, shall we? What brought you to Al-Anon?
3: Well, that's interesting. So my wife, who I've known for a really, really long time, I first met her when I was 17 and she was 16, and we were working in a place where she was brought up and I'd moved to. We dated a bit and then we separated, and then I went to uni and she went to uni, and we dated a bit more at the end of uni, and then she went off to Australia and spent 30 odd years in Australia, came back with a bloke that she'd married, and then the story continues. But we were both single at the same time, quite a few years ago now, and she would go into these meetings, and it was like every Sunday night I couldn't speak to her, even though we're in Australia, and we were having these regular Skype catch-ups, and back in the days when it was Skype, and I was like really curious about these meetings, and she told me a little bit about it, and it's like, oh, I wish I could go to them, you know. It's like, I don't think I qualify though. I don't know anyone in my family who's alcoholic. And we talked for a bit and thought about it, and it was like, well, my granddad, you know, he used to bring us back from places, and we'd stop at every pub on the way, and me and my brother would be sat in the back of the car, and we'd be given a bottle of lemonade and a packet of crisps, and he'd be in the pub for about 15 minutes or so, and then we'd drive along, and we'd get a bit further, and we'd stop at another pub, surprisingly enough. And so it's like, okay, yeah. And then looking at the behaviours of my mother, who's really the person that really got me into the programme, who drinks pretty much nothing at all. She might have half a sherry at Christmas. And she's really very much an undiagnosed Al-Anon. And so I started going to meetings. And, you know, the usual reaction when you first go in, bit nervous, what are these people about? Is it a cult? All that stuff. I loved it. I absolutely loved it. You know, it's these people who, they were telling different stories to mine, but there were elements in them that I could really relate to. There was stuff in there that I wanted. And so I kept going. And yeah, I haven't looked back, really. It's, I mean, the person who introduced me is now my wife. I'm her third husband. She's my third wife. I won't tell you her story because obviously that's her story. But, you know, we're both in the program and have been for quite a few years now. And it's glorious. I tell you what, it's really glorious to be married to someone who's also in the program.
1: I wouldn't know. I wouldn't know. I'm a widow to a drunk, I'm afraid.
3: Yeah, fair enough.
1: But how lovely fair that enough. How lovely that you know it.
3: Oh, yeah. Yeah, yeah. The communication is amazing. Having been in the program a while, and, you know, we dated for 4 years, three of which I was in the program, and obviously she was in the program before that. And we dated long distance for 4 years, both in the program. And So when we actually got married and living together, we'd got so much program and so many of the skills of, you know, the little sayings, how important is it, and all that stuff, the little slogans, all those bits of stuff that just help in relationships so much.
1: The tools.
3: And so the tools of the program, absolutely mm-hmm. the tools of the program. And, you know, it's just wonderful is all I can say on that. That's what brought me into it. You know, since then I've made discoveries like, you know, found out my dad was an alcoholic as well. And in theory still is, but he's not able to access alcohol anymore. But, you know, it's like, that's a different story. That's his story. It's his demons. It's his stuff that's going on. And love him to bits, you know, it's just life, isn't it? We're all each on our own journey.
1: We are indeed. And I think that's quite a lot for listeners to digest at the moment. So you met a lady, you met her when you were young, you fell in love, you didn't fall in love for many years, you reunited. She introduced you to the program. Your mom's an untreated alcoholic, your dad is an alcoholic, yeah. and your grandfather is an alcoholic. So that's quite a lot for people to take in. So you are actually an adult child, as are many of us in the program.
3: Yes.
1: You know, in fact, I know more adult children than I do other people, I should say, really. So I think we'll just take a little break there, pause if we may, and we'll go into your first track. And your first track is a Rolling Stones track called Paint It Black. Do you want to tell us why you chose that actual song, please, Andy?
3: Yeah, when I was much, much younger and re-met my dad, because he left my mom when I was about 8 or 9, and met up with him again and sort of had some interactions with him when I was about 18, he introduced me to some music that I hadn't really heard, because, you know, I was coming from a different place and it wasn't popular at the time. And this was a track that just spoke to me and really tells me a bit about him, because it was an important track to him.
1: Okay, well, I think that's a... Would you like to dedicate it to your dad?
3: Oh, you can do, absolutely. It's my inheritance track, if you like. It's like what I've got from him that makes me... It made me start really thinking.
1: Great. Okay, we'll go straight into that now then, Andy.

0: That's a bit of a headbanger, isn't it, Andy? So your dad introduced your dad introduced you to the Rolling Stones and that genre of music. And obviously it's great to have something that evokes memories, evokes positive memories about your dad, because obviously from what you said, he abandoned you and your mom, and he had a need for alcohol. He was dependent upon alcohol. So that's quite like a double-edged sword, isn't it, really? You know, when you grow up and you think, well, my dad's left me, but he preferred drink to me. So it's really quite a hard thing to get your head around, isn't it? And most of us who are adult children and may have a dysfunctional parent to boot, I'm not saying your mum was, but I'm just saying possibly in some households they may have a dysfunctional parent who may not drink, as I did. What was I trying to say then? So we may not then be able to go to our parent who's hurt and question them about, you know, where has the father or the mother gone that's left the house? So, and as a child, you know, I speak from my own experience, I wouldn't have been emotionally strong enough. I actually grew up with my parents, but the truth of the matter is I would have very much loved for my father to have left home or my mother to have left home. One of them would have been great, because I think we would have had a better life. If I'm to be absolutely frank and honest, but this show is really about you. So how would you have felt about your dad leaving you and then reconnecting with him?
1: When my dad left, I just went completely cold and lost all emotions, because I had some very intense emotions which caused some really big reactions. And my mother, who effectively doesn't deal with emotions at all, told me to hold my breath and count to 10 when I was really angry. And so I buried all my emotions, and they stayed buried for very, very many years. You talk about dysfunctional. Yes, my mother is very, very dysfunctional in terms of any form of expression of, you know, like hugs or anything like that. No, nothing. I mean, she was dealing with her own stuff, obviously, because her marriage had fallen apart and stuff. But yeah, there was nowhere to go there. Very, very much dysfunctional. Very much practicalities.
0: Yeah, I can relate to that, Andy. I really can. And I'm sure many of the listeners will also relate to that too, about dumbing down your feelings. Being an adult child, you know, growing up in dysfunctionality, it doesn't actually have to have drinking in the household, just dysfunctionality can impair everything, every relationship, really. You know, it really is. Alcoholism really is a family disease, isn't it? We had the marvellous Marla on last month's show, and she spoke with authority, really, about the family disease. And every adult child that I've ever met in my life has been affected in some way. You know, it could be that they were perfectionists. It could be that they were manic workers, you know, that they worked, that's their addiction. It could be that they worked out at a gym. It could be that they went the other way and actually didn't do anything at all. You know, that they were so sort of, what's the word I'm looking, not catastrophic, when you're in like a coma type.
2: Catatonic.
0: Catatonic, there you go. That was a Mrs. Brown moment then, wasn't it? Catatonic, where you go the other way. It's sort of the yin and the yang, isn't it? And what I know from my own experience is that finding the balance in life is very difficult if you've never been brought up in a house where balance is the norm, where finding a way to gain solutions, to gain answers without walking on eggshells, without repercussions, you know. And like you said about your mum, a repercussion could be that you're told to just breathe, count to 10. Know that's great if you're an adult, isn't it? You know, if you're a little bit annoyed with somebody, count to 10. How important is it anyway? You know, take a breath, pause. We talk about pause in the program. But as a child, all you're doing is really internalising something, aren't you?
1: Well, do you know, the inability to learn to emotionally regulate, because the adults in your life can't emotionally regulate, and they can't model that for me, can't teach me how to deal with my emotions and literally tell me to suppress them, yeah, meant that no emotions for many, many years. None whatsoever. I wanted to be Mr. Spock. You know, pure logic. That's where I wanted to be, yeah, because it was a safe place. It did not feel safe to have emotions.
0: I can,
1: because they were disregarded.
0: Absolutely of no value.
1: Yeah.
0: And actually, in fact, when we come into Al-Anon and we start working our steps and we're gaining new knowledge, we find that actually emotions are so, so important. They're vital, aren't they?
1: Absolutely essential, yes.
0: Absolutely. Yes. So we know why you came to Al-Anon. Here's a blunt question for you. Why have you stayed?
1: Well, the benefits of recovery, my word. So my immediate response to that is ongoing sanity.
0: Really?
1: There's a lot more. Yeah, absolutely. Completely. It helps me stay sane. So, you know, I suppose I've grown more self-worth. There's a recognition of my history, of what I was and what I wasn't and what I could have been. Mm-hmm. You know, going through the steps and working the program, really, it's about self-discovery.
0: Absolutely.
1: Finding myself, and also finding what isn't me, but others have, and imposed is the wrong word, interjected on me, I suppose, you know, but things that aren't mine, that have been given to me by adults and other people around me, that isn't something, I've just been doing things to please them.
0: Yeah.
1: And, you know, judging myself by their conditions. I'm only valuable if I behave in this way, do this thing. And, you know, that, finding that within working the program has been unbelievably valuable, because I can then look at them and go, hang on a minute, that isn't mine. That isn't something that I thought, that's something someone has told me, and I want to reject it. I want to keep it in mind, so that when I'm aware that I'm doing it, I can go, whoa, stop, hold on there, let's pause, let's think, let's respond, and not react. And, you know, that allows me to keep my serenity at the end of the day.
0: That sounds fabulous to me. And the other thing, of course, is that Al-Anon is freely available.
1: Absolutely.
0: In-person meetings and by Zoom. And also, it's actually free to attend. You know, we had, I don't know if you heard the show that started us off at the beginning of the year, Professor John Kelly from Harvard was my guest, and he is the most eminent leading light on 12-step fellowships, primarily AA. But I asked John a very blunt question as well. And my question to John was, would you consider that Al-Anon is as effective a program as AA? And John categorically said yes, in his opinion. In his professional opinion, he believed that Al-Anon was just as effective, because it is actually a way of living, a way of rethinking, reframing. And the genetics that have been passed to us, the predispositions, the environments that we grew up in, with how we were nurtured or not nurtured, other people's opinions that, as you put earlier, are imposed or inflicted upon us, their values, whether they're right or wrong, they can all be refocused, re-looked at and reshaped by working the 12 steps. That's what
1: very
0: I found.
1: So.
0: Yeah, you found the same.
1: Yeah. Okay. Oh, yeah, very much so. I mean, the thing about being an adult child is you have to parent yourself when you're a child. And what child knows about parenting themselves, because they've never even seen a good model of parenting. No. So, you know, you get lots of weird stuff. And coming into the program really helped me to learn stuff about parenting myself, and allowed me to find things to to no longer do, which was good.
0: Marvellous. I think that's a good position to play your next tune, which is Everything Possible, which seems to just slot in quite well with what you've been saying, because really coming to Al-Anon is a revelation, and it does mean that everything is possible. This song is by Roy Bailey.

0: Welcome back. It's Debbie in the Black Country Radio Studios and it's Hope for Today. My guest is an Al-Anon member, Andy, and he has just chosen Everything Possible by Roy Bailey, which is a song that I'm not overly familiar with, but great to hear all the music choices. We spoke earlier about what brought you to Al-Anon and why you've stayed. Is there anything else you'd like to add about why you've stayed or the benefits of recovery at all, Andy?
1: Well, yeah, you know, that song that was just played is really, really pertinent to me. It would be the track that I'd leave to my son as an inheritance track, if you like, because it, I mean, if you listen to the lyrics, it's about not actually much matters in this world apart from love. And, you know, part of the benefit of recovery for me is learning to love myself, learning to love other people around me unconditionally.
0: Yeah.
1: Although that can be quite difficult at times with, you know, people who don't have a program. And just having the way of life that I've got from the program, you know, the whole, yeah, contemplating stuff, considering things, not rushing into things which actually need a little bit of pause and thought. Doesn't mean I can't be spontaneous. Doesn't mean I can't, you know, wander down the supermarket aisles with a trolley and suddenly dive on it and spin around and have a bit of a ride when there's nobody about, because, you know, that's always fun. But that thing of not worrying about who anybody else is, what they're doing in their life, whether they're gay or straight or whatever else, that's them, that's their life. It's not my business. It's not something I have to worry about. I just have to worry about me and the immediate people that I have a care for, my child, my wife, you know, other members of my family, friends, other people in the program, and obviously to different levels of worry about them. But I don't have to worry about all that stuff that's out there. And that's why I keep going to meetings, because it reminds me of who I am. And stuff, you know, just hearing the shares of other people, which tell me, oh, okay, yeah, no, that's a really good thing. That's something I can relate to. Or actually, you know, thinking about the end message at the end of a thing, I'm not sure about that stuff. I'll leave that there. I'll take what I like. And so, you know, just having those weekly reminders, and quite often more often than once a week reminders of the way of life of Al-Anon, just really, I can't tell you how it keeps me sane. And when I've had to miss meetings and I've had a couple of weeks without, I notice that actually I might be a bit more tetchy, I might be a bit more, you know, not quite on my program if I've got other stuff going on and things are really busy, and then I'm not as good at not reacting to things, and I may react and I may get a bit over grumpy or whatever else, and so I keep going to my program, so I'm a nicer human being at the end of the day.
0: Yeah, I suppose that's the thing that we learn in Al-Anon, isn't it, to be the best version. I mean, some people say the best version of ourselves, but for me, the better version of myself. You know, and that doesn't always mean for other people, actually, because primarily this fellowship, this program is about self-care.
1: So yes.
0: I can look at myself, and I'm sure you can too now, going, well, actually, I like this version.

0: version of me.
1: Yes.
0: I like this version. I wish I'd have known her years ago. Or, you know, instead of the armour that we may have put round ourselves, or the person we portrayed because that's what we thought we should be, or the people pleaser, or the aggressor, or the invisible adult child. You know, there are all different types of adult children, aren't there? But it's wonderful to hear you speak so eloquently, so joyous and free about a programme, really. It's great. You can hear it in your voice. And the fact that you're a man on the radio, because let's be truthful, there are more ladies in Al-Anon than there are gentlemen.
1: Oh, yes.
0: Which is a shame because, you know, I'm sure as many men, if not more, are affected by somebody else's drinking, you know.
1: Yes.
0: But it's really lovely to be able to put a highlight on men in Al-Anon. We did it last year, and you're the first for this year that we're going to highlight. And then we've got another two gentlemen for next, is it next month's show? Yeah, which is Ben and Si. So again, we want to get men knowing that actually it's okay to come to Al-Anon. It's okay.
1: Very much so.
0: You know, you'll get just I'm sure you got a nice welcome, didn't you, when you arrived at the doors of Al-Anon?
1: Oh, yes. Yes. Yeah. And there was one man in the meeting.
0: Oh, right. OK. So did you feel drawn to him, or because he was a man?
1: No, not especially. Mainly because of my upbringing. But I actually relate and communicate much better with women than men generally, or at least I used to before I found the programme. I guess because they felt safer. I don't know. But I've been in meetings where I've been the only man. And you know what? I've been in meetings where there's been two women and six men.
0: Great. That's what we want to hear.
1: Fabulous.
0: We want to hear the balance readdressed, really. So you've chosen some quite varied tracks. And we're going to play two together back to back. And we're going to pretend I know what I'm doing and it's a real radio show. But in fact, it's all down to Rich here. We're going to play your next two tracks, which are quite short. And I think they go quite well together, which is New York Girls and Lawn Chairs. So may we do that now then, please, Andy?
1: Oh, yes, please do. Yes.
0: Okay, thanks a million.

0: Al-Anon family groups are here for anyone affected by someone else's drinking. If you are affected, please call our free confidential helpline on 0800 00 86811.
1: Right, back to you, Andy. And something I wanted to touch on was service as part of your recovery. I feel that I do service by hosting the radio show. I know that we actually connected because you were on a service committee, or you are on a service committee for a convention that's taking place next month. Do you want to tell us a little bit about why you do service, what benefits you find from it? And then maybe we could go into another track then and then finish with you talking about the convention. How does that sound?
2: That sounds good. That sounds good to me. Yeah.
1: Okay,
2: yeah,
1: fab. Yeah. Fab.
2: Okay, so service. Oh, I guess like most people who come into a meeting, I was like, oh, there's all this stuff going on. And I started by making the tea, like you do, you know, and then helping set up the room, because I'd get there early because I like to be early, because my mother was always late everywhere. So I detest being late anywhere. And so I do tend to be early. So help set up the room. Eventually went along to a couple of district meetings and thought, oh, this is interesting. It's something different, you know, it's quite interesting. And in an Al-Anon way, got my arm twisted to be GR, having done a couple of service roles, you know, chaired a few meetings at my original home group. Got to be GR for the group, and obviously then went to district and area meetings, and then was district treasurer, then area treasurer, and now I'm on the committee for this convention, and I'm also group treasurer for my home group I'm with now. And the thing about service is it forced me to expand beyond my safe group. I had to go to other meetings and see other people and hear more shares. And apart from the joy of giving service and being of service to Al-Anon, which had already given, you know, hadn't really, when I was first doing service, hadn't really properly got to grip with the steps. I was still very much on the slogans and the bits of the program that are outside of the steps, if you like. You know, I eventually got a sponsor and went through the steps, and but going to other groups, so I'm not in my safe space. I know the people in my group. I know what they're like. I know a good bit of their stories. But going to another group and hearing very different perspectives, similar stories again, you know, and other stories. First met parents of, as opposed to partners or children of, and heard their stories and that different perspective. And then went on holiday in places and found a meeting when I was on holiday. And it's like, yeah, been to lots of different groups. You know, eventually went across to Australia and went to a couple of meetings in Australia. And again, very familiar feel. You know, it is the meeting format, but again, different perspectives, different stories. And it just helped so much in my recovery, my growth, to hear stuff outside my experience, but is also stuff that's very familiar, if that makes sense.
1: It doesn't make perfect sense to me. I mean, to be fair, I've been into meetings in different places all over the world as well. And in fairness, I was probably more welcomed when I've been abroad than I am to meetings in the UK, you know, people bowling up to you and wanting to put their arms around you and welcome you. Well, of course, I'm an adult child that I still don't like that people infringing my space. I don't really like strangers touching me, you know, and somebody kissing me on the cheek. I still think, well, I want to punch them on the nose, you know, because that just didn't happen in my childhood, really. And if it did, it happened in a bad way. It wasn't a nice thing. You know, and I still remember the smell of people's breaths and things like that, you know. So smell's very evocative for me, if that's the word. So, yeah, you've got all these lovely people who are in recovery jumping around wanting to be your pal and support you and make you very welcome. And, of course, actually it makes me just want to tighten inside. But, you know, after 20 years of being in the programme, I've learned, well, actually, that is what the programme does to you. It lets go of all those tight elastics that we have built into us inside, that fascia that we have inside that keeps us numbing down our feelings and holding them in rather than releasing them. And actually, when I step back, I can see the joy of other people, despite what may be going on in their lives. You know, and the premise of Al-Anon is, isn't it, is that if you feel better, you then pass on what you have gained to somebody else.
2: Absolutely.
1: And that's the same within AA as well. But I think it's a lovely premise. If you feel better, then you share it, you give it away. It's like that domino effect, isn't it? Or playing it forward. And I really like that idea. And to think that idea was conjured up, you know, 9 decades ago or whatever it was. It's just a really forward way of thinking, a kind, gentle way of thinking. Right. And what I'd like to do now, because I'm conscious of the time, is go into your next tune, which is by Hazel O'Connor, and it's called Will You? And this is really relatable to you and your wife when you were first courting, wasn't it? Or isn't it? Should I say?
2: Oh, yeah. So yes, very, very much so. Yes.
1: So would you like to dedicate it to her?
2: Absolutely. Very much so. Yeah, this is for my wife, who is fabulous. And it's almost the story of our introduction when we first got together.
1: Okay. Right, Rich, if you'll introduce us to the song then, please.

0: Right, back to Andy. We have got 4 minutes left and the time has just flown by. I'd really like it, if you're agreeable, to use this time to talk about the spiritual convention that's happening, because the truth is it's quite hard to find out about Al-Anon conventions. So this is your opportunity to share here and now.
1: Okay. Okay. So it's happening this year at Kent Hill Conference Centre, which is near Milton Keynes, or in Milton Keynes. A little bit of history about the convention. It originally started quite a number of years ago at London Colney, which is near St Albans, if you don't know that part of the country, in a converted convent. Around 2015, it moved to Holthorpe Hall, which is near Market Harborough. But COVID put a bit of a kibosh on that, because the venue closed down during COVID and then only really opened up for weddings and things. At which point the convention moved to Hills Court Hall, which is near Birmingham, where it was for a few years. And that started to get a bit expensive. And so this year we've moved to Kent Hill. And we'll see how it goes there. It seems like a nice venue. They've got a small pool and a gym and all sorts of stuff that's available for people who come along. But the focus, of course, of the convention is spiritual recovery. There are three spiritual meetings over the weekend. There's workshops on various things in various different styles. Of course, there's food, which is very good.
0: Very important.
1: From what I've experienced having visited the place, the food is pretty cool. And we have some fun in the evenings, because, you know, we have some fellowship time. You know, there's time around food to have some just normal fellowship of chatting and all that really good stuff that comes out of being there for more than just a meeting. And we have some fun. We have some fun and games. We've got some entertainment. We've got some dancing. We've got some game playing. If anyone's into sort of like some group games, not like, you know, pass the parcel type games or anything like that. More, we're very, very likely to play Articulate or something like that there. If anyone knows Articulate, and just socialize a bit. And, you know, I'm on the committee for the first time this year. My experience of having been to previous conventions was actually, it's although I gained huge amounts from the platform, you know, the three spiritual meetings, the platform meetings, with four speakers at each meeting on themes. And then there's chance for everyone to share who wants to work, talk about that theme, the theme of that meeting, as you'd normally expect. But it's the actual fellowship time of just chatting to people who are in the program who I've never met. And, you know, you form these bonds and you see them again later on at different places. And it's like absolutely amazing to get that feeling of the love of the fellowship just within the room. And, you know, when we come to the final meeting, it is just, every year I've been, it's been the most beautiful moment of connection between people. I can't tell you, I can't describe it. It's just like, yeah, okay. It's something to experience. So, you know, we're fairly busy in terms of booked up this year.
0: Have you still got some more rooms? I think that's the question we need to get.
1: There are no more rooms, but there is some space from day delegates on the Saturday.
0: Okay.
1: That's all that's available, and I'm sure there's a link somewhere people can find if they look for it, or if not, I'll have to. Well, you've got the information, so
0: in touch with me. Now I'm rushing you along because sadly our time is coming to an end. And I just want to thank you for being with us today, Andy.
1: Thank you for having me.

0: live from the Black Country, online, on your mobile.
1: From the Sky News Centre at 4, Ukraine says at least 11 people have been killed in Russian strikes just hours after Donald Trump agreed an oil deal with Vladimir Putin. The US president says Moscow's agreed to release millions of barrels of diesel. Mr. Trump's facing midterm elections next month and is under pressure over price rises. Ukrainian leader Volodymyr Zelensky says it's a weak decision.
2: That means more money for this war, more money to inflict suffering on us, without a doubt. It only feeds Putin and gives him the ability to fight even more.
1: It's understood the Treasury won't bring in any further taxes on warehouses following concerns from retailers. The heads of John Lewis and M&S said higher levies for out-of-town shopping would harm high streets by pushing up costs. A legal challenge to the Northern Ireland Secretary's decision to block an Orange Order parade along Portadown's Garvaghy Road has been adjourned until Monday. A judge says the case is urgent but not an emergency. It's half-time between Chelsea and Bournemouth in the Premier League. Joshua Adudonkor is at Stamford Bridge.
3: We're at Chelsea 2, Bournemouth 0. Two goals in the opening 3 minutes has given Chelsea the advantage. English men Jordan Henderson and Morgan Rogers with the goals. Henderson's first goal for Chelsea. Bournemouth had a few chances to get back into the game. Ryan being denied by Emi Martinez with a strong save. The Cherries still looking for their first win of the Premier League season. Moments away from kickoff of the second half. It's Chelsea 2, Bournemouth 0.
1: Aston Villa a level at 1-1 with Brentford. Sunderland versus Brighton and Ipswich against Fulham are both 0-0. Earlier, Arsenal came from behind to beat Leeds 2-1, moving level with Manchester City on 15 points. Rangers lead Kilmarnock 3-0 as they look to go top of the Scottish Premiership. And Max Verstappen has claimed pole for tomorrow's Singapore F1 Grand Prix. The Red Bull driver also won the sprint race earlier. That's the latest. I'm Kat Suave.

0: Welcome to the DDO Hour, and we've got a special party that's travelled all the way from, I think it's Erdington, isn't it?
1: Erdington
0: in Brummagem, from a place called The Hive. It's the second time they've been. Michael usually brings them, but I think he's in a meeting or something, isn't he? So we've got the lovely
1: Hannah,
0: who's one of the facilitators who've brought these lovely kids in, I'm going to talk to in a minute. She's going to tell us who else is here, and also a bit about what The Hive is.
1: So the Hive College is a specialist provision in North Birmingham. So today we're here with Anthony, Jake, Alina, Aidan, TJ, Abbas, and Katrina and Trudia staff.
0: Great.
1: And we support young people with SEND, and we want to grow our network of local employers. So we're looking to collaborate with any organisations in the region that can provide work placement opportunities or student experiences.
0: So how long have you worked at the Hive, and how did you come to work?
1: Since April.
0: Right. So you're a newbie then?
1: I am quite a newbie. Yeah.
0: So why the Hive, and how did you get into the Hive?
1: Well, I actually started with an agency. I didn't even know the Hive existed until the agency sent me there. I went, and it's such a warm place. Like, you feel so welcome. The students are absolutely amazing. And I just knew that I had to apply for a job there, and I've been there ever since.
0: Oh, great. Yeah. So what are your roles as such?
1: So I'm a placement supervisor, so we take students out on work placement with the aim of getting them into long-term employment.
0: Right. So we're going to talk to the other teachers or supervisor, whatever they call them, the Hive. I don't suppose you call yourself teachers, do you? Facilitators, staff, just staff.
2: She wasn't going to talk and now she's talking.
3: Teachers that work at the Hive are actually teachers and teaching assistants.
0: Right.
3: But we're from what you call the placement team.
0: Yeah.
3: So within the placement team, we have a work placement coordinator, who is Michael Watson. We then have job coaches and work placement supervisors. So our roles are as job coach and work placement supervisors to support the students within the workplace, giving them as much support as they need until they can become independent and start going to work on their own.
0: So how difficult is it to find the work placements and you know, how you have to support them?
3: It's very difficult. It's very difficult to find work placements because we work with students with SEND. We automatically come up with barriers where they hear the word or the letter SEND and they're like, no, thank you, we're not interested. What people don't realise is students with SEND or people with SEND are actually just as capable of doing things as other people. They just sometimes need that extra little support, and that's where the job coaches come in. We come in and support them. We break down the tasks for them. We make it so they understand it better. And then by doing that, the students then become more independent and can be left on their own eventually at the end of it, and hopefully with paid employment.
0: Mm. And so what sort of placements do you get from normally?
3: Well, we try and match the placement to suit the aspiration of the student.
0: Right.
3: So we have had students that would like to do retail. So we do have students that go to Tesco's. There's a lovely little shop in Perry Bar, Masala Bazaar. They have our students for us. We've got students that like to do cafe work, so we've worked with CAFs. We've also had a student that wanted to be a dog groomer, so we've worked with dog groomers. This is where your staff have to learn the job as well, so that they can obviously then support the student. We've done roadworks and signage, warehouse work. Anything that our student is interested in, we try to give them those opportunities, and then based on those opportunities, we identify their strengths and weaknesses and then work with employers to put them in the right role that matches what they're capable of.
0: Mm. And I suppose once you've got a foot in the door and they realise that, you know, everybody's got gifts and everybody, it's then easier to get somebody else in there.
3: It is. Once we're through the door, so long as that we've done our job properly and we've matched the right student to the right employer, they do then see that they have got value and they are just as capable as everybody else. And then we do find that they will then accept future students. Sometimes we do have it where the student changes their mind or the employer goes, this isn't working, but that's fine. We have regular meetings, regular communication, and we just try and wiggle it as best as we can. So we're doing what's right by the employer and, of course, our student.
0: Mm. Sounds brilliant to me. Shall we have the first record? And the students have picked the records. So, sorry, I forgot your name already.
2: Alina.
0: So you've picked the first one, Alina, and it's a great track. So do you want to introduce the track? And then we'll talk to the students for a bit, yeah?
2: It's Adele and the song's called Chasing Pavements.
0: Great stuff.

0: Great track by Adele there. We're using the DDOA hour to talk to some of the students from The Hive, which is over Brummagem and Way in Erdington. They've been before. Well, Jake, you've been before, haven't you?
1: I have, last year.
0: Yeah, so he's all well-tuned into everything. But we've got Anina, who picked the last track. So, Anina, tell us about The Hive and what it means to you and what you do there.
2: Well, I started at The Hive 2 years ago, I think.
0: 2 years ago?
2: I think.
0: And, you know, what have you found? What have you found that it's done for you? And it's, this young lady said it's Alina, not Anina. So there you are, smack me fingers. Yeah, so what sort of stuff do you do there and how have you grown as being part of The Hive?
2: Well, you get lots of workplace opportunities and they try to do the workplace to what you want to do.
0: Mm.
2: So, and then with them, you get new qualities, if you get what I mean.
0: Yeah, so as a person, he helps you grow as a person.
2: Yeah.
0: What sort of placements have you had then? Tell us about your placements. You can give the outlet a shout as well, you know. Free advertising for them.
2: So I've been to Bernardo's.
0: Oh, wow.
2: And I've been to Kia Highways. I think sending emails to Birmingham Council. And...
3: Befriending
2: at the care home.
0: Oh, wow.
2: Yeah, and I go to another care home as well.
0: And so you work with the residents or the service users in the care
2: home? Yeah, because some of them don't have family members going there, so they can get a little lonely. So I go there to...
0: That's wonderful. And have you got an idea of what you'd like to do, if it was possible?
2: Well, I keep changing my mind. I'm one of them that keep changing my mind.
0: Yeah, but it must have great experience though, hasn't he?
2: Yeah.
0: Out there. Okay, Jake, we'll come to you then. So you've been there a fair while because you came last time.
1: I've been at the Hive College since September 2024.
0: 2024. So how has it changed for you and what do you do? And again, you know, what sort of placements have you had?
1: Since I started in 2024, I've been at Forest School first, and then I went to Cancer Research, and then I went to the Police Museum, and I went to Tesco, and my future job is to work at Harewood College Premier Inn in Coventry.
0: Oh, wow. Really? So you've got it all mapped out then?
1: Yeah.
0: Yeah. So how has it changed for you then, Ive, since you first started? You've obviously become more confident as a person.
1: Yeah. So when I started The Hive, I'm really enjoying it there, like seeing new people. But I do get shy at first because I don't really know their names and all that because it's a bit strange for me as well.
0: Mm-hmm. And do you do lessons as such? Have you got a curriculum that you have to follow?
1: Yes, I do. It's basically preparing us students to go to work in the future and like doing same like school maths, English, and cooking lessons.
0: Mm.
1: And also, college is a bit different because they've got preparation for work, group tutorial, and going on work placement.
0: And how long can you stay at the Hive? Is there a limited time that you can stop there?
1: Usually students stay between 3 and 4 years.
0: Yeah. 3 years. Yeah, about 3 years. And then do you then go on to another college? Is that what the aim is for you to do? To find employment, I suppose?
1: It's mostly finding work for you to do.
0: Yeah. We'll move to Anthony. Anthony, this is your first time here, so welcome to Black Country Extra Studios. So how did you get involved in The Hive and what sort of stuff have you done?
4: Well, last year I was a traineeship at The Hive. So I wasn't officially part of The Hive yet.
0: Yeah.
4: I went there one day a week to do the traineeship.
0: Yeah.
4: That's when I went to HTM, which is Highway Traffic Management.
0: Oh, wow.
4: And they make all the signs and that you see on the road mainly.
0: Yeah.
4: And then this year is like my first official year I've been part of The Hive.
0: Yeah. So you've progressed really, really well.
4: Yeah.
0: in terms of that. Do you think? I mean, it's a difficult question, but we do some work with Discover You, which is a similar sort of thing, but locally here. And they often talk about the perception of what the world is looking in on them. Do you find that you almost have to break down barriers yourself in order to be accepted?
4: Sometimes, yeah. I feel like life is a bit of a challenge at times, but sometimes you just got to overlook and see past through your fear and just go for it.
0: Mm. And in a way, that helps you grow as a person, doesn't
4: it? Yeah, because you've got to do things you don't want to do. You've got to do things you're scared of, but if you're scared of something, you can't really do it if you're going to chicken out and just show you can do it and you're going to get in life then.
0: And so do you find if you come across somebody who's, who doesn't understand, you've now got the ability to say, well, hang on a minute, we're exactly the same as you. I just work in a different way. Is that the way it works? And
4: yeah, so I'll just show them that I can do what they can do, it just take me a bit longer.
0: Yeah, yeah. How fantastic.
4: Just show me what to do and then I could probably do it in more likely.
0: Yeah, yeah. Absolutely brilliant. Inspirational, aren't they? Jake, you pick the next one, so tell us why you've picked Prince, and then you can introduce him.
1: Yes, I picked Prince because it's they sing, my favourite one is 1999.
0: Yeah, yeah, yeah. Have you always been a big Prince fan?
1: Not really, but I like the songs they sing.
0: Yeah, yeah, yeah. So shall we have a listen to it then?
1: Yeah, we can do.
0: You introduce it then like you're a DJ on the radio.
1: Hello, my name is Jake and we're going to listen to Prince 1999.
0: Great stuff.

0: This is Black Country Extra.
1: And we've been with all of the students from Hive and their facilitators as well. We were talking off air. Don't ever say anything off air that you don't say off air. You mentioned a college that you deal, you work with. So tell us how that works. And also, I mean, Anthony was really eloquent about the problems that they have when they get out there. And we get the same thing. We discover you. We come to the radio. So tell us how you help them overcome that as well as a college.
2: So to answer the first question, we work with Hereward College. It is a college over in Coventry. They work with students, we send as well. They have what we call a makeshift premier inn. So they've got a pretend premier inn, basically, where the students go and they learn how to be housekeepers. They learn the skills that that involves, and if they feel it is something that they would like to do moving forward, Hereward have got contracts with Premier Inn themselves. So then Premier Inn take our students on supported internships. It's very similar to an apprenticeship, but where an apprenticeship involves going to additional college and doing additional academic work, a supported internship is based more on the physical attributes of it, whether they can or can't complete the job. So Premier Inn take the students on a supported internship. It can be for 6 months, but our students normally do 12. They work with them, breaking down the tasks, making sure they're able to do it. And the hope is at the end of that 12 months, they end up with a paid job. That is what a supported internship is. We expect the employer to then employ our students if they've ticked all the boxes that they've asked them to do. That's what Jake will be doing. Once we've done our training, Jake will be starting at the Aston Premier Inn to do his supported internship. The second question about how we support our students is we basically follow our students' lead. We get to know our students as best as we can, which most educational suppliers do. And then they come to us, let us know where they're at, how they're feeling, where they feel they're struggling, and then we take a step back, have a look at what we can do to support. We collaborate with the employers and say, look, this is something that they might be struggling with. Is there any chance we can break it down more? Can they have longer to do it? Could they have extra breaks? Things like that. Anything that supports the student without hindering the job that they're expected to do. Sometimes it works, sometimes it doesn't. But it's constantly evolving with that particular student and that particular employer. It's like a bit of a give and take. So yeah.
1: So do the students, are the students referred to you? Do they come from mainstream where they're been able to settle in? How does it work?
2: Our students all have EHCPs, so they come from any student over the age of 19 can come to us if they want an EHCP.
1: Oh, I see. So it's post school.
2: So
1: really?
2: It's post school. So we are a college, so they would normally come to us from sixth form, like Anthony did.
1: Yeah.
2: Some students are slightly older, so they might discover us when they're 22 because we do take students up to the age of 25, but they can only stay with us for a maximum of 3 years or until they're 25, whichever one comes first. Basically, you Google us, find us that way. We're an outstanding college, so we just got that from Ofsted a couple of years back. And yeah, come view us, come and see what we do. But any student with an EHCP is welcome to come and have a view and see what they think and see what we have to offer.
1: Can they do like a, I presume you have open days, but
2: yes.
1: Can they do like a day where they can just sit in and see?
2: Yeah, so we have open days, forgive me, but I don't know when our next one is. However, if you just ring the Hive, then you are more than welcome to say, can I come and have a walk round? And we are constantly showing parents round and students, so you're more than welcome to bring your child to the college so they can have a look and they can see what they think. Because parents may like us, but the student needs to feel comfortable where they're going, so we do recommend that.
1: How do you feel they come out of a mainstream school? Because we have a lot of SEND students coming here.

0: use those really good words where he was saying, sometimes life is difficult. However, we do just need to get on to it. We call that resilience. So we try and help them build on that. We get lots of training. We are constantly learning. Our staff are always having training days to help us understand our students more, which I think is beneficial, obviously, because we send, but those in mainstream don't always get that sort of training. So I don't think our students or past students have had support from mainstream that they could have had from staff training. Nothing against the mainstream, but no. If they haven't got the funding or they haven't got the time and things like that, whereas it's compulsory for us to have that training because we're a second college.
1: Yeah. And in terms of the curriculum, do they work to the same levels as the colleges? Or, is it bespoke?
0: We're really lucky that we've got a bespoke curriculum. And again, if any parent is interested, they can ask to see that. Just ring the college and ask to see it. We base ours on preparation for adulthood, independent living skills and preparation for work. They're our main aspirations for our students. So we do, like Jake said, we do the cooking skills, don't we?
2: Yeah.
0: We take them out to work. We teach them how to iron, how to wash, basic personal hygiene, basically anything that they can do by themselves. That is what we're advocating for. So when they leave us, they're able to go out into the big wide world as independent as they are capable of doing. So, yeah.
1: Fascinating. We'll have a quick chat with the three and then we're going to swap over. We're going to play a track and swap over. So what are your aspirations? Alina, it is, isn't it? Alina. Yeah. What are your aspirations? What do you want to do? Do you want to work in care? Do you want to, or is it something that you just want to evolve naturally?
3: I was on the front desk doing stuff, filling stuff out on the computer and answering phones and things like that and greeting people at the door.
1: Do you find that you're comfortable with that or have you gained the confidence to do that now?
3: I'm all right with it.
1: Yeah. You sound as though you're really confident on the mic, isn't you? Yeah. So, Jake, you're going off to this college. So do you envisage yourself getting into the service industry then in hospitality and stuff like that?
2: Yes, hopefully, as I'm making my own bed by myself. But I did need support at first, but now I sort of know what I'm doing.
1: Yeah. And is that something that's come through all the support you've had at the Hive, I presume?
2: Sort of, yes.
1: Yeah, sort of. He says, I can do it myself. And Anthony, what do you want yourself to be doing? Obviously, you're going to be working at the Hive, are you? Hopefully.
4: So I want to become a bricklayer.
1: You want to become a bricklayer?
4: Yeah, because
1: I might have a few jobs for you. How come is that? Because you like, manual stuff and that?
4: When I was younger, I always watched my uncle do work, and he was like a bricklayer.
1: Yeah.
4: He'd take me to work and everything. So I just got a passion of wanting to bricklaying.
1: Oh, fantastic. Oh, brilliant. Brilliant. Well, you've chosen the next one, so tell us about the band and why you like them.
4: So this is Rainbow. I picked them because me and my dad always listens to Rainbow in the car.
1: On long
4: road trips, we go and put Rainbow on, and it's just every single day we listen to Rainbow.
1: Really? Is your dad a handbanger then? He's a rock bloke.
4: Yeah. He's a rock.
1: They've just toured again, haven't they? I mean, Ian Gillan, the lead singer, is about 306, and he's still got a brilliant voice, isn't he?
4: Yeah.
1: Absolutely brilliant. Anyway, this is Rainbow. We're going to swap over in a minute because we've got three other of the students who are going to come up to the mic and have a chat. And then we might get everybody to the mic to finish off. But this is Rainbow and it's Since You've Been Gone. I think this was the classic, really.

0: Great choice of music. That was Since You've Been Gone by Rainbow. And we've swapped over because we've got six more students. So I'm going to get them to introduce themselves first, then we're going to have a chat. So I'll go right to left. So we've got...
1: My name's Aidan.
0: Aidan.
2: And in the DJ.
0: DJ.
2: TJ.
0: Oh, TJ and...
1: Abad.
0: And Abad.
3: Abbas.
0: Abbas, right. I better write that down in case I get it wrong. So we'll go right to left, like we did before. So tell us about when you've started at the Hive and what you've been doing and your placements, if you've been on any.
1: Yeah. So I'm on my third year at the Hive College, which is my last year. So the placements I've been on so far are Cancer Research Charity Shop, which is a part of the Perricomen one-stop shopping centre. Blackbrook Barns, which is a wedding venue not far outside of Tamworth. And the current one I'm on at the minute, which I'm also volunteering at on Saturdays, is the Aldridge Transport Museum, which is a pretty sizable transport museum within Aldridge. It used to be based at Aston Hall.
0: Is that right at the top of Aldridge High Street? Right, on the island?
1: It's a bit of ways outside of Aldridge Town Centre itself.
0: Yeah.
1: But if you look it up, you'll see their address and the times that they're open.
0: And how did you get that? Did you have an interest in it? And did you say to your teachers, can I get involved in that?
1: Until the college put it forward and told me about it, I had no idea the Transport Museum even existed or that there was one in Aldridge anywhere.
0: Mm-hmm. And what sort of stuff do you do there? What sort of jobs do you do there?
1: So at the Transport Museum, I do jobs like giving tours around the museum itself, as well as cleaning and sweeping off their buses, since they have a lot of either double-decker buses or single-deckers. Along with organising things in their gift shop, which they have a nice selection of vintage models, at DVDs, as well as various pieces of like memorabilia from different transport companies.
0: Do you like interacting with the public? Presumably you're with the public all day long.
1: Yes, I enjoy giving tours around the museum, telling them about like different stories about the vehicles there. And their own like little bits of history and how they came to the museum.
0: Has the Hive changed you as a person since you've been there?
1: Yes, actually. Since I originally wanted to become a train driver. But
0: wow.
1: Since I've been going to the Transport Museum, I've since changed that to be a tour guide at the museum itself.
0: Really?
1: Yeah.
0: So did you take it upon yourself to find stuff out about the museum then, so that you could take the tours round?
1: Yeah, so all the vehicles there at the museum have their own like information boards that tell you about them, all like different pieces of information, when they were built and all that sort of stuff.
0: Mm. It sounds fascinating, doesn't it? So is that something that you think you might get a permanent job there? Or
1: The museum actually is volunteer only, so they have any paid employment there. It's all volunteers, so they come in their own time.
0: Yeah. And how about the academic side? How did you get on with the academic side?
1: I got on well. There are loads of different like lessons we do at the Hive, so already been told about like English, maths, cooking. We also do like preparation for work and independent living skills, where we get taught like how to do certain things like washing up, ironing, making beds as well.
0: So do you do that when you get back home?
1: Yeah, I do. I actually dry up dishes at home.
0: Oh, blimey, I bet your mum loves you going there then, doesn't she? Do all the jobs. Brilliant, fantastic. Well, I hope you're getting all right at the Transport Museum. Mm. I think I've passed it a couple of times when we've been over there playing and stuff. Mm. We'll get on to TJ now. So, TJ, tell us about yourself. When did you start at the Hive? How long have you been there?
2: I feel like 2 years now, because like, this is my third year, because last week was like she started third year. Yeah. We've got like now like 3 days of placement.
0: You get 3 days of placement. So what sort of stuff have you been doing?
2: So the first one I did is, when I was in the first year, I did a food bank.
0: Oh, wow, that must have been interesting.
2: Yeah, like loads of food.
0: Yeah.
2: So I could food away. I think at the end, when I finished it, I had like a chocolate bar.
0: Oh, did you? And so did you get all the people coming in, obviously, that need the food bag?
2: Yeah.
0: And that, yeah.
2: Stocking the food away, like where to go, I think what size or what number they are. And then the second placement I did is cancer research.
0: Oh, for cancer research?
2: Yeah, like stocking clothes, putting the clothes out on the front.
0: Yeah, yeah.
2: And then the third one I did is on auto transport museum.
0: At the transport museum as well?
2: Cleaning the buses and the cold feeling.
0: Yeah, yeah, yeah.
2: And see like guests and stuff around. Do you Aidan, do you remember the naughty bus?
1: Yeah.
0: The naughty bus. Tell us about the naughty bus. The teachers are going, oh, we don't know about this. Tell us about the naughty bus then.
1: So the naughty bus is a nickname for one of the buses they have at the museum, where the police would also use it part-time to show around teenagers as a form of public embarrassment to stop them from committing crimes and thought like that.
0: What, this is in the olden day?
1: Yeah.
0: Really?
1: Yeah, it's not used on the roads anymore.
0: No, how fascinating. Oh, I never knew that. So what, do you know what it was? Midland red or a...
1: Oh, God.
0: Yeah, what colour was it?
1: It was a blue bus. It's a lot older now. The name of the company it used to belong to escapes me at the minute.
0: Yeah, yeah. How fascinating.
2: It was funny too, like, just imagine your friends see you on the bus, naughty.
0: Yeah, yeah. Get on the bus. Yeah, we used to try and get on the bus for nothing. No, you mustn't do
2: my
0: that.
2: My favourite placement I've been on, it was Pontyprint. It was my favourite because it was...
0: Where, sorry?
2: Pontyprint.
0: Yeah. Oh, yeah.
2: It was like about sheets of paper, pulling the slot, in like a zipper bag, and then pulling the box. I did like, what was it, three boxes? One box equals 300 of them.
0: Yeah, yeah.
2: And me and I did teamwork in, and it was actually a lot. I love it. Drinking some tea, listening to music, sitting down.
0: Oh, wow.
2: It's like, I like doing handling stuff mostly.
0: Yeah. Is the manual stuff better for you? And academically, how have you got on academically?
2: Well, like, because I normally love doing things with my hands.
0: Yeah, yeah.
2: I mean, like, making stuff or fiddling mostly, or just tiny things.
0: Yeah, yeah, yeah.
2: Moving things with my hands.
0: And we'll go on to Abbas, is he? Abbas. So come close to the mic because he's ever so quiet, isn't he? So tell us about what you do at the Hive and what placements you've been on.
4: So I joined the Hive in September 2024, and placement I've been is Fernando, Cantavita, the Food Bank, and Masala Bazaar.
0: Oh wow! And which one have you enjoyed the best?
4: The Food Bank.
0: The Food Bank.
4: Yeah.
0: Yeah, yeah. I suppose really, does it surprise you of the people that come in, you know, to collect stuff that they need the food?
4: No.
0: No.
2: They put the back just basically mostly the back doing the make it there, you know, putting the food out of the bags and just pull it in a pile.
0: Do they do a delivery system like the Braulia one does, so they take it out to people as well if
2: they
0: need
2: the bags.
0: Yeah, yeah, it's fascinating. Mm-hmm. We better play another record. So we're going to go right to left. One Direction, that was yours. So tell us about One Direction then.
1: So it's one of the more common songs that are played in college during break times and at lunch as well.
0: Yeah, yeah. So have you always liked One Direction?
1: I don't listen to them mostly, no.
0: No, it's the sort of thing where you say, oh, I don't really like One Direction. And then it comes on the radio and everybody knows the songs and they sing the songs, don't they? Anyway, here it is. It's One Direction. And the track is What Makes You Beautiful?
1: Yeah, What Makes You Beautiful.
0: What Makes You Beautiful.

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1: And we're on the DDOA hour, talking about Hive College. We've talked about the placements and that. What do you do? We'll try and get the others, everybody to the mic now, if you can. And we'll try and get things about what you do out of college. So we'll just go right across. And when it's your time to talk, just lean down on the mic. So we're going to squeeze you in. Yeah, we're going to squeeze you in. So out of college, what sort of stuff that keeps you going? Shall we go? We'll go with you first then. So what hobbies have you got out of college?
2: So I'm interested in railways, steam engines.
1: Yeah.
2: And vintage road vehicles as well.
1: So a lot to what your placement is, really.
2: Yeah.
1: In terms of that. So And do you go out and are you one of these that go to New Street Station and the 34 from Crewe is coming in and...
2: No, so I don't go out of my way to actually do train spotting.
1: Have you been to the Severn Valley?
2: Yeah, I have, along with the Stapford Barn Railway as well.
1: Oh, yeah. So really interesting. So that, I presume then that will inform when you get your placements that you've got that interest as well.
2: Yeah.
1: How about you, TJ?
3: Yeah, I'm always... Because at home I make characters out of paper. Like, I'll do drawing too, like...
1: Oh, you're an artist.
3: I normally use my from hands too, because the drawing, the rulering, the making, making the cubes.
1: Yeah, oh, fantastic.
3: Handling stuff.
1: Yeah.
3: Sometimes I play games, depends if I actually can play on it, because if mom's downstairs watching TV with the PlayStation.
1: Yeah.
3: Sometimes I can play on the PlayStation.
1: Yeah.
3: I mostly make the 3D characters, because I might think about making a story.
1: Yeah, you like making stories.
3: My own characters of a story.
1: Yeah.
3: It'd be very interesting though, because it'd be like different. It'd be like evil versus good, or maybe not good.
1: Yeah. And so, did you use digital art at all?
3: I just draw like hand or something.
1: Just
3: on paper
1: manually, which is the right way to do it.
3: I just draw.
1: And that's what do you do out of the Hive?
4: I like gaming.
1: The playing games.
4: Yeah.
1: What's your favourite then?
4: Five Nights at Freddy's.
1: Oh, yeah. And how good are you? What level are you at?
4: I don't know.
3: I guess a new level.
1: Yeah. And do you play it all the time?
4: Yeah.
1: You get very good at it. Do you watch this? Because there's like world competitions now, isn't there? Gaming competitions and that. So do you get interested in those?
4: No.
1: And what do you do out... other than laying bricks, what do you do out... down to the mic.
5: I like to go to the gym a lot.
1: Yeah.
5: Listen to a lot of music as well.
1: Yeah.
5: I like to go to theme parks with my family.
1: Oh, your theme parks?
5: Yeah. My favourite one at the moment is like Thorpe Park or Orton Towers.
1: So do you go on the most dangerous rides then?
5: Yeah,
1: I can see him. I know he'd say that, go on there. Jay, what do you do out of... come to the mic, mate.
6: So, what I do out of college is... I go places like Blackpool, Leicester and Tamworth, and hopefully go in Southport soon as well, and spend time with my mum and my dad.
1: Oh, so great. So you like travelling then, really?
6: Yes, I do. I like going different places.
1: Yeah, oh, fantastic. And we've got the mic down. So what do you do out of the Hive?
7: I like going to the caravan.
1: Have you got a caravan?
7: Yeah.
1: Whereabouts is it?
7: Barmouth.
1: Oh, went there when I was a kid. It's lovely, isn't it?
7: And I like listening to music and baking.
1: Baking?
7: Yeah.
1: Oh, where's the cake? If I'd have known that, I'd have asked for a cake. Yeah. So what's your favourite thing that you bake then?
7: Cupcakes.
1: Cupcakes?
7: Yeah.
1: Oh, next time you come, then we'll need some cupcakes. But not with that stuff on the top. Do you put all that icy stuff on?
7: Sprinkles.
1: Pardon?
7: Sprinkles.
1: Sprinkles on the top, yeah. Nothing too sugary on the top, really. How do you bake a lot then?
7: Now and then, with the kids,
1: yeah.
7: My cousins.
1: How fantastic is that? Well, we're running out of time, so we better introduce the next record, because we want to get people, well, a lot of the businesses that are out there to contact the Hive and you know, maybe get some new placements for you. So this is yours, isn't it, TJ?
3: Yeah.
1: So in your best DJ voice, introduce Elton John then for me.
3: Hello, it's TJ. I like, you know, like, still, you know, like, I'm still standing because, you know, when you're ill and stuff, you want to still keep going and go to college. Doesn't matter if you feel a bit bad. I do still right now. I still feel like a bad cough or like a bad throat, but I still go to college.
1: Yeah, great.
3: And you just never give up.
1: No, never give up. That's a good philosophy.
3: Still standing.
1: And it's by?
3: I'm still here.
1: And who is it by?
3: Elton John.
1: Sorry. Here we go.
3: I don't really know. I just, there's a song, that's it.
1: No, that's great.

0: I'm still standing by Elton John, and we've been talking to the students from the Hive today, and it's just been a privilege to have you in. You're welcome back any time you want. Coming in the radio, and you're an absolute credit to the college and to your families. It's just been brilliant. But we need to, we were talking about placements on the show today, and they're always after placements. So we're going to get you to tell us how they can get in touch with you, what sort of places you might want, or if that matters or not, really. Then we'll play the last song.
1: Okay, so if anybody is interested in collaborating with us, whether it be to offer a volunteering role or paid employment or just some work experience for our students, if you could ring the Hive College on 0121 306 4800 and ask for the placement team coordinator, that's Michael Watson, on 0121 306 4800. He can give you more information. Just remember that we do try to place our students with their aspirations, but sometimes they change their minds. So we may not have mentioned your business or your company today. However, that doesn't mean one of our students may not be interested in it. So please do still give us a call. Anthony feels like he might be good on the radio now, which isn't
0: something. Oh, that's fine.
1: It isn't something he thought about until he came here. So really, we're just looking for opportunities for our students, and then we can go on from there. So thank you to everybody for listening.
0: Yeah, we do placements here. We do, you know, kids from year 10, which is 14, is it? Right the way through to, and it normally works 3 days a week. Half a day, really, and we work through extra and through the live studio.
1: Yeah.
0: So Michael can always send me it.
1: I'll get Michael to contact you.
0: It's been brilliant having you in. Fantastic having you in. You're welcome anytime. Thanks for coming and getting your passport stamped on the border control. Did you have to go through the sheep dip?
1: I'm not getting involved in Alpha.
0: Anyway, we've been with the Hive. Please contact them and help them out because they do such a fantastic job over there. And we're going to go out with a track by the Spice Girls, aren't we? This was awesome. So, do you want to tell you the Spice Girls? Yeah.
1: Introduce them, Spice Girls.
2: Spice Girls.
0: Great. And it's Wannabe. So, everybody say ta-ra.
3: Bye.
0: Bye.
1: Thank you.
0: Well done.
4: Oh, well.

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1: From the Sky News Centre at 5, Yorkshire Wildlife Park has confirmed there's been what it's calling a serious incident at its tiger enclosure. South Yorkshire police say a tiger attacked a man, resulting in serious injuries at the site in Doncaster this afternoon. The park is closed and will remain shut tomorrow. Ukraine's president has warned a US deal to buy Russian diesel is an investment in the war and will cause it to go on longer. Donald Trump's announced Moscow will supply 300,000 tons immediately. It's not enough to fuel America for a day, but comes ahead of midterm elections there. Ukrainian MP Lisa Yasko says the deal is a gift to Vladimir Putin.
2: When you pay him money for diesel or for anything else, he will be just happy to send hundreds, thousands or even millions of new weapons attacking Ukraine or even other countries.
1: It's understood ministers have ruled out any further taxes on warehouses. Earlier, the bosses of John Lewis and Marks and Spencer warned the Prime Minister's hints of higher taxes for out-of-town developments would harm high streets. Krista Pike, who survived an execution attempt in Tennessee, has been discharged from a local hospital. Her lawyers say she's been taken back to prison, where she's continuing to receive medical care. Chelsea have thrashed Bournemouth in their return to Premier League action after the international break. Joshua Adudonkor is at Stamford Bridge.
3: Where it's finished, Chelsea 5, Bournemouth 1. Chelsea have returned back to winning ways in emphatic style. Two goals from Jordan Henderson and João Pedro. Morgan Rogers adding another one also. Henderson's first goals for the club. A thrilling win for Chelsea. Bournemouth are still searching for their first victory of the new campaign. Evan Olsen did pull one back at 3-0, but today was Chelsea's day. Finished Chelsea 5, Bournemouth 1.
1: Elsewhere, Aston Villa and Brentford drew 2-2 and Brighton won 2-0 at Sunderland. Earlier, Arsenal came from behind to beat Leeds 2-1 and Rangers beat Kilmarnock 3-1 to go top of the Scottish Premiership. That's the latest. I'm Kat Suave.

0: Yes, yes, everybody. Welcome back to Boots and Beats with me, Brad.
1: And me, Tyler.
0: It's been a couple of weeks.
1: The Premier League. You know, we gave our predictions.
0: It's officially started now, though.
1: After the first game week.
0: One game week.
1: Yeah, we're ready to run through each game, give our thoughts. And then later on, towards the end, we'll be talking about some transfers and some rumoured transfers. So,
0: ooh.
1: Yeah, we're getting close to the deadline day now. So
0: I don't know when deadline day is, but it's...
1: It'll be 5 days from now.
0: Something. Is it the 1st of September?
1: It'll be 5 or 6 days. Yeah, I think so.
0: Okay.
1: Anyway, either way, I mean, I'm sure Arsenal have a little bit of business to do. I mean, a big transfer that's possible, but other than that, not too much. But a lot of other teams are. But obviously, yeah, we'll get to that later. So first of all, I guess we'll start with the first game, which is Arsenal against Coventry. I mean, we all knew the game was going to go. I'm not surprised at all.
0: We knew this was going to happen.
1: Obviously, Coventry was a bit of a free hit and a bit of a... This game's not going to define our season at all, really. So, yeah, they kind of just turned up, got smacked, and then went back home to Coventry. Jesus. That might be the worst beer.
0: Go back home to Coventry.
1: Yeah. But other than that, yeah, I mean, I think they actually, for the first maybe 10, 15 until the goal, they were on the back foot. You know, they're holding their own. There wasn't really much that was wrong, really. But then, yeah, Kai Havertz actually turned up with a goal. Which is...
0: Kai Havertz is back.
1: Mind-boggling stuff. But yeah, he turned up, got a goal, obviously, and then I think after that, it was a bit of a big mountain to climb for Coventry, really, to even just get a goal away at the Emirates. But then Saka scored pretty much instantly after that, 23 minutes, 8 minutes after the first. The mistakes let him down, though, really.
0: Mistake for the first goal, giving the ball away for no reason. And then... Obviously, mistake for the second goal as well. I mean, the keeper just pushing it straight out to Saka. I mean, you could say he's
1: got a lot of potential.
0: He could have done better, though, really.
1: He's a really good keeper, and he was really good last season, obviously, in the champ. But yeah, we'll have to give him more time because, as I said, this game's not going to define a season at all. But yeah, we'll have to give him a bit more time. But yeah, other than that, I think the team, Van Ewijk has been one of the best players for multiple years now. Right back kind of got ran to shreds. Well, it's Ollis, to be honest. But
0: yeah.
1: Other than that, there wasn't much wrong. I mean, you're playing Brandon Thomas Asante, and obviously he played for West Brom, and I thought he's a League One player for us most of the time. So, yeah, to see him playing left wing in the Premier League, that might go down, to be honest.
0: Oh, you're changing predictions already?
1: I'm not, but, you know, if they keep doing that, then give it even just for two more games, and I might say, you know what, these I'm going down. But they've got decent options. I mean... Awoniyi, obviously the sign from Forest, has got to come in. Rodoni and Torp I thought would start, and I didn't. Maybe that's because I wanted to be a bit more defensive-minded in midfield. But, yeah, I'm not gonna put too much worry into Coventry fans' minds. Obviously, it's it's not that big of a deal.
0: Same way for Arsenal. Leads to the champions,
1: One of the easiest games you're going to have all season, so you kind of have to win. So,
0: yeah,
1: I mean, the only real notable positive I have from Arsenal, even though you won 3-0, is just how good Ødegaard was.
0: Ødegaard is so back.
1: And he's came back with that same approach, attacking-minded, actually playing nice balls through, not just kind of existing, and every now and again, every five games, he might do something. He might go missing for 5 games now, actually. So
0: potentially. He's been good for two games in a row now.
1: But that's true. But yeah, you can turn it once more. Against, you know, in the next 3 games, you've got Villa away, Chelsea at home, Sunderland away. So 3 reasonably difficult games. So if you can turn up in even one of them, then I might be a bit, I might be on the Ødegaard's back train. But
0: I'm already on it.
1: Yeah, I'm not too sure. Luis Skelly actually was another positive, I'll say. I mean, rumoured to go to United and Chelsea and all sorts. But
0: he ain't going nowhere.
1: Yeah, he's got to stay, really, the potential. And the fact that he can't... I think he's better in midfield, but I mean, he can play left-back, but
0: you can go left-back if you need him.
1: Calafiore and Incapia.
0: I'd rather not see him at left-back again, to be honest.
1: Yeah, do you think you'll play much, seeing as you'll have Bruno coming into the team? He's going to be back to a bench option, surely.
0: I hope so. I mean, Bruno's out injured at the moment. He got injured. He went off at half-time in the Community Shield.
1: Yeah.
0: And then I don't know how long he's out for, but he is injured right now. So until he's back, I guess Skelly starts.
1: Yeah, he's got to play, but when he comes back... I'll be a little bit worried for his minutes again, but again, for now, he's proven his worth. He's, you know, maybe putting a place in the team for him. So yeah, there you go. Arsenal 3-0 over Coventry.
0: Simple.
1: Move on to Saturday lunchtime. What happened there, Brad?
0: This, you know what? This made my whole day. What I don't was it the early?
1: It didn't make my day because I put sorry.
0: Oh,
1: that was a close one. I didn't say the word though. Don't worry. But I put a bet on, and you know the saying, never back the early kickoff.
0: Never back the early kickoff.
1: But I was so convinced when I look at that whole team and the lineups come out, I just went, yeah.
0: 12:30. I've turned on the telly.
1: I love Semi Ojoyi.
0: 2-0.
1: You've got Semi Ojoyi in the Premier League. It's over. And there was actually every single player on that pitch was unreal. I think that outmatched United in every single position. I don't think there's a single player that just, like, head to head, I think Hull just outmatched him in every single position. Like, it wasn't even just like a smash and grab 2-0. Like, they're both goals in the first half and then just comfortably. I mean, United had the possession, but that's because Hull let them, because it was like, well, you're not looking at scoring.
0: They
1: and
0: just held
1: got
0: it
1: a
0: down,
1: two-goal
0: really.
1: Lead.
0: Yeah.
1: We have no reason to hold the ball or, I mean, yeah, try and get at you when we know you can counter attack quickly with your wingers and Cunha up front. So, yeah, game plan perfect. Each player had a great game. So, I'm not sure if this is something Hull fans should get used to be honest. I mean, I'd love to see him stay up. But
0: I would actually love it, but
1: I did say this actually when we was going through the 1-20, predictions. I said they're gonna have to realistically replace every single position on the pitch if they want a chance to stay up. But McBurney is crucial to their team. I mean, I knew that, but I still thought they might change it, but they can't change it. The way he holds it up, I mean, he was actually running rings around a few of their midfielders at times.
0: Yeah,
1: so.
0: He really was, yeah.
1: I mean, yeah, Regan Slayer was unbelievable. Joyles has the potential, but hasn't really shown it the last couple of seasons. But again, yeah, if these players can play like this every few weeks, I think they'll be fine. So yeah, another massive result.
0: I just want to say my favourite part about that game, yeah, the fact that Maguire still knocking about in 2026. I think it was it the Mendy goal from the corner? Yeah, you see the replay. Maguire's marking Mazraoui instead of Mendy, and Mendy's just open and he just goes and scores.
1: I do feel bad for him. He's actually been really good last season, to be honest, for the most part. But yeah, he's 33, he's getting on a bit now. I mean, they had to replace the defence. I don't know how they've still got the same defence. It just blows my mind that they've let that happen. But yeah, anyway, I thought when you said your favourite bit, my favourite bit was when the United fans got stuck in Hull.
0: Oh, the announcer.
1: Yeah.
0: All trains cancelled.
1: The celebrations if they scored a goal was unreal. But stuck in Hull and lost 2-0. I don't really know if it can get much worse.
0: I don't think it gets worse than that.
1: There you go. United lost 2-0. And then the 3 o'clock kickoffs we're going to move on to now. The first being Everton versus Crystal Palace. I didn't watch it. I can't watch every single game that goes
0: neither.
1: On.
0: I didn't watch it.
1: The 3 o'clock kickoff I actually did watch was in the Championship, which was West Ham Charlton, so I actually haven't watched any of the 3 o'clock kickoffs. But trust me, I've had a little look, and I mean Everton again. The ratings say a lot. Every single player was unbelievable. I mean, Hayden Hackney came in, obviously the big signing for Everton from the Championship. Obviously, we don't know if he's ready yet. Had a good game.
0: Yeah.
1: A great sign. Tyrick George. I was surprised to sign him. Obviously, he still has the potential, but decent bit of money for someone who got no goal contributions in 11 Premier League games and looks pretty Championship level, to be honest, but had a good game. Barry even had a good game. I mean, I don't know what's going on here. Mikalenko had a good game.
0: I mean, yeah,
1: even these players that let him down last season in parts had a great game. So, yeah, unbelievable performance from Everton. I mean, it doesn't change my mind on them being a mid-table team. I think I'm still thinking that's where they'll be.
0: Yeah.
1: But the big thing I'm going to say we can talk about is Crystal Palace. I mean, am I in trouble? I think they am. I had a slight hint. I think I had them probably like 14th, but I did have a hint of like these lot could be in a relegation battle, a serious one. Because I don't look at the team. Their manager's not. I don't know much about it. I'm not going to lie. I mean, he did well at RC Lens, who've actually been doing well for the last few years, but it's a big step up. Lost Lacroix. Wharton wasn't great last season. Mateta wants to leave.
0: Yeah.
1: Munoz didn't have a good game, but he's got something there. There's no doubt about that. But then McNeil, I just think he's a poor signing. Yeah, look at the team, and I'm worried for him. Eddie Nketiah.
0: I mean, as much as I love Eddie Nketiah, he's starting Premier League games.
1: Yeah, I know people like saying this when they support a lesser team, but I genuinely swear on my life, don't think he'd start for West Brom. He wouldn't.
0: You know what? He probably doesn't.
1: like Hegerberg was actually good. Obviously, I'm not, most people of an Albion fans listening won't know, but like last season he had 2 in 12. Like, and then 5 in 27, like 4 in 30. Like, this guy is such a championship mid-table striker. He actually just is.
0: Yeah.
1: Like, what's he actually, what is his hype? The one time he was in the championship, he had 3 in 17 with a Leeds that done really well that season.
0: I mean, what was the hype? I think he had the goal scoring record in Premier League 2 or something.
1: Yeah. I don't see it with Eddie Nketiah.
0: Get him on a half turn, though.
1: Yeah, we don't.
0: Eddie Nketiah on a half turn.
1: Yeah, but Kamada was the only one who, by the looks of it, had a great game for Palace. Well, not a great game, had a good game for Palace in the midfield. But yeah, worrying signs. I mean, do you agree?
0: It's early, but you know what? Worrying signs, they're dropping down in my predictions.
1: Wow. Well, there you go. Yeah, Strand Larson, Kane. Like, yeah, just. I'm a little worried for him. I mean, I'm going to keep him around the 14th mark, but a few more bad results, and I'd be very much getting worried. I mean, they got Man City next on Friday night, so that's going to be a big test and a game that I'll watch. So there you go, we'll be able to see there and report back. So yeah, there you go. I mean, you can take us into our next Saturday kickoff.
0: Take us into Ipswich Sunderland.
1: Yeah, really big result.
0: Result for the Tractor Boys.
1: I'm kind of back to my belief of Sunderland maybe getting relegated this season. Adam. I had him going down, didn't I?
0: Really?
1: I'll report back real quick. I had him 16th, but I said they'll have second season syndrome. But I think I actually believe exactly what I mean. I should really. It's only been one game. I still think they have good enough players to keep them 12th. Up just about. But it does back my belief. I mean, they were just so lackluster. I mean, yeah. Ipswich, obviously, the fans, the big hype, first game of the season, the fans are always going to be rolling them up, getting them big
0: always,
1: up
0: yeah.
1: for it. So it's always going to be a hard game, first game of the season against a newly promoted team. So, and Ciso was unbelievable for Ipswich. That is a front four that can definitely stay in the Premier League. Fatu, who's obviously got the potential.
0: It's a very good front four.
1: Struggled, but he's still 22 and had a really good first game. And Ciso was unbelievable as well. That's, I think, he's going to be the difference maker, whether they can stay up. Maeda at Celtic. I mean, I'm not going to say I watched Celtic, but I actually have been aware of how good he's been doing it. I mean,
0: I've seen his FIFA cards, that's about it.
1: 16 goals, 10 assists. Then he had 14 goals, 6 assists. Like, he has been unreal for him. So, that's another big signing. I mean, yeah, Emerson up front. Can't say I know who he is, but got a goal.
0: You know, he scored. From fair Toulouse. Play to the block.
1: I mean, his stats don't look unreal, but again, he's got the first goal. Maybe a little Igor Thiago region or something. I don't know. We'll see what happens there. But it's a Diop as well. I mean, by the looks of it, didn't have one of the worst performing players on the pitch, but that's a great signing. He was unreal in the World Cup. So
0: yeah.
1: What are your thoughts on Sunderland? I mean, you had him 12 from you.
0: You know, I've still got them mid-table. I don't think this affects my rankings too much.
1: I wouldn't.
0: I mean, I've still got Ipswich. I don't think this changes anything about Ipswich for me.
1: That one will move to in a second. It's the only one which I've changed my mind on already a little bit.
0: Ooh.
1: But I mean, do you want to move on or have you got any more thoughts?
0: I mean, I don't think anything much changes for me, to be honest. Just a good result.
1: Yeah,
0: for Ipswich.
1: And Ipswich actually quickly. Yeah. We both have going down again. Is that still? I'm still going to back it.
0: Yeah, I still back it. I've still
1: got
0: him.
1: Have more
0: still got him 19.
1: To be honest, though, just based on looking at the Lukic in midfield, even playing for Fulham. They've got a nice bit of experience and young quality, so you know what? Fair play. Looks like a good team on paper, so you know, we might have been wrong, but obviously we'll have to let a few more games go on, realistically, but yeah.
0: Yeah, definitely.
1: The next game, Forest against Leeds. I mean, they played last night as well, and Leeds
0: won that
1: one as well.
0: I'm looking at my predictions right now.
1: Yeah, it's looking good for
0: you.
1: Yeah,
0: it's looking good.
1: I had Forest in 8th place. I thought Glasner, and I think he still will. Get them challenging for Europe at the least. I think they've still got big players. Gibbs White, Williams, Murillo, Milenkovic, Sells, Aina. Like, they've just got so many good players. But I don't know. It just isn't ticking for Forest since they actually had that good season. To be honest, it just hasn't.
0: It's just that, you know, they had their fun.
1: Advancing, yeah. Maybe pushing for a Champions League spot. Not a bit like Villa was. They had that good season and they kept the stabilised up there, so. I thought Forest might do that. Obviously, they struggled last season, but I thought they'd get back to it. But yeah, just not. I mean, it was a set piece goal that changed the game. But I mean, it was a very lackluster game, to be honest. And I just
0: I can't say I watched it, to be honest. But not much happened looking at the stats.
1: Yeah, Worrying signs. I mean, Igor Jesus up front, I know he's not a goal scorer, but I am surprised he's still up front for him, to be honest. I mean, I know Gibbs Ouye can be, you know, a bit of a second striker and get the goals, but
0: yeah,
1: at what point do you just need someone that could put the ball in the net rather than someone who can hold up the ball and maybe, you know, try and drive it up the pitch? Like, sometimes you just need someone who can actually put the ball in the goal.
0: You know, sometimes you just need honestly, a striker who can score a goal.
1: Honestly, it's crazy.
0: Yeah, that's mad.
1: It's almost like that's not his job, and his job isn't to make runs down the
0: striker's job might be to score goals.
1: Yeah.
0: Mate, just potentially.
1: No, but he's a pressing forward. Do you not? Come on, Brad.
0: Well, he can hold the ball, though.
1: He can hold the ball. He can press the goalkeeper and make him panic a little bit. Like, why is he not, like... God, I mean, yeah, I'm worried for Forest. I mean, I think a big striker would change it a lot. Actually, yeah, they did sign Liam Delap yesterday, so... Obviously, he hasn't had a good time for Chelsea, but I think that was just a step too far. I think when he was actually at Ipswich, I think a move to Forest on that kind of level would have been perfect. So
0: yeah,
1: he's done it the wrong way around, but you know, he's eventually made that second step.
0: He's made his way just the wrong way.
1: I think that would actually go really well. So actually, yeah, I'm gonna stick with it. I'm back in Forest 8 for Liam Delap.
0: Oh,
1: he's a pressing forward. He does the same job.
0: Can he put the ball in the net though?
1: But he can put the ball in the net. I've seen proof of that. So. I'll back him a lot more than Jesus. So yeah, I'm gonna stick with it for now, but worrying signs.
0: I'm still saying they're going down, you know.
1: I'll
0: be at the end of the season.
1: It wouldn't, honestly, I'm not even joking, I would not be surprised whether they finished 8th or 18th. I think they actually are the most unpredictable team in the league.
0: Yeah, I can hear that, to be honest. Yeah.
1: Obviously, the relegation, like, I think all the teams are actually at a very good level this season. So it's gonna be a mental season, but yeah. There you go. Well, you want to take us into our last game before, you know, you start.
0: Oh, I enjoyed this one. Tunes on. I enjoyed this one very much, actually.
1: Spurs are back. Spurs.
0: It's what we expect.
1: Not back. I mean, I went into this game thinking it would be a draw, entertaining game, end to end.
0: I could have seen like a 1-1, a 2-2.
1: Yeah, I was thinking a 2-2. I thought it would be a really good game, but I thought they'd be evenly matched with the new signings. Obviously, you know, Fernandes had to come on, and Maddison also did. So Fernandes definitely was probably Tottenham's best player when he came onto the pitch. So that is the only real encouraging sign, to be honest. But yeah, worrying. I mean, obviously Brentford, they won 6-1 last night against Birmingham away at St Andrews, which was another sign of just the depth as well. Like, played the second team and won 6-1. Crazy. But I mean, yeah, Sangare, I mean, there's a lot of hype about him. He's gonna leave for 100 million. I'm telling you, that is a Caicedo 2.0.
0: I reckon.
1: He's going for, I mean, I'm pretty sure, I hope I didn't, because I didn't actually believe it. I thought it'd be an unreal signing based on what his stats for RC lens. I mean, he looked like an unbelievable talent that they managed to get their hands on, but yeah, he just,
0: I mean, he showed it as well, to be fair.
1: Yeah. I mean, him and Jan Elt, who's criminally underrated, Jan Elt, I think he's been unreal for seasons for Brentford now, but
0: yeah.
1: Them two in midfield, and then you've got Collins, Kelleher, Coyote, Jensen, who's critical, Thiago, who's a bagsman, Sharda. What are we thinking for Brentford here? I mean, I think I had in mid-table, again, another season where I've had them way too low down, I think.
0: Yeah, I've got them like upper mid-table, I think, probably like 10th or something.
1: I have got them 12th, that's shocking.
0: I'm still back at 10th place for me.
1: I honestly think them top six.
0: Top six, really?
1: Unbelievable. They were so good in every single department.
0: They were very good.
1: There's not a weakness in the team. There isn't. There's not a single weakness.
0: If you get Igor Thiago on TV.
1: Even the big...
0: He did miss the penalty.
1: You know what I mean? If they got up front. When it's on telly, play Callum Wilson. He's used to it.
0: That's
1: a tactic. So,
0: and then again, 3 o'clock, Igor
1: they've
0: Thiago.
1: They've just got such good depth now as well. I just think, yeah. I don't see a weakness in this team, and Keith Andrews has gone playing great football. So, yeah, that is actually probably the biggest one, which I'm pretty convinced I've got wrong.
0: Oh, well, you know, I wouldn't mind seeing that, to be honest.
1: They are so much better than 12th. So, yeah, more bad Brentford fans, but, you know, sometimes you have to be wrong to learn. So, I had 3 seasons to learn about Brentford, and I keep underrating them, but I've done it again. But there you
0: Wait,
1: go.
0: Didn't you? I saw you had him going down once.
1: I had him going down last season.
0: Is it last season?
1: Keith Andrews came, and I thought Frank was so important, but he's actually Frank's was probably holding him down. Keith Andrews seems to be doing a lot more of a better job. That's not a good sentence. He seems to be doing a better job. Basically, is the way I should have said it. But yeah, I think he just plays that just flowing, advanced football. Frank kind of gets a little bit defensive minded, but yeah. just let these lot play, and I think they can try in for a top six finish. So
0: I think they'll swap places with Tottenham, you know. I could see that.
1: Yeah, I mean, Tottenham, same

0: Fernandes and Tonali.
1: They've just signed Savinho, which we'll talk about later.
0: Oh, true.
1: I was going to say wing is crucial, and they've signed him, but yeah. I don't like the signing. I'll give a little hint towards my thoughts on that later. Marmoush, I like the signing of Marmoush, actually, for Richarlison, and to be a bit more of a... Because Solanke's not trustworthy with his fitness, so I think he'll be playing Marmoush up front for a majority, which I like. But, yeah, Wolverine signs for Spurs again. A third 17th place finish in a row, do you reckon?
0: I can see. I don't know about that low, but
1: I'm going to say top four still.
0: I'm saying mid-table.
1: Oh, I don't believe myself.
0: I'll swap with him in Brentford.
1: Again, as I've said, by the time we come back next, he'll probably at least have played two more Premier League games, you'd imagine. So, by then, I'll give more of my thoughts. But, yeah, I'm worried.
0: Yeah.
1: I'm worried for Spurs. That just looks so much like our last season performance. So,
0: yeah,
1: worrying signs for Spurs. But that's all the Saturday and obviously the Friday night.
0: And the Friday, yeah.
1: We've got more to talk about when we come back.
0: We'll be back with a Sunday and Monday.
1: Send us out.
0: But for now, we'll send you out to a couple of tunes.
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3: Chaka, chaka, chaka, chaka, gone. Chaka, gone. Chaka, gone. Chaka, gone. Shaka.

0: There you go. Brad playing the tracks again. I mean, that's kind of your,
1: the tunes.
0: That's been your job, recently.
1: That's kind of my job, isn't it?
0: Just let you have it, and I mean,
1: yeah. You should let me sort it out.
0: You're doing all right. You know what I mean? You're doing a decent job.
1: Doing all right.
0: You're doing all right. But doing all right. A team that didn't do all right.
1: Oh, I like that.
0: Aston,
1: I like that.
0: Villa lost 4-0 to Brighton and Hove Albion. Not the real Albion, but Brighton and Hove Albion. But
1: the fake Albion.
0: Yeah, the fake Albion. The better Albion, but not the real one. But anyway, yeah. I do like Brighton actually as a team, so I'm going to stop being horrible. And they did just hammer them Villa.
1: Yeah, you know, I did actually enjoy seeing that 4-0. It was very nice, actually.
0: Yeah, I mean, I'll be honest. I was just saying this to Brad before we started. I was at the West Brom game, which won 3-1. Baggies. Got back, had 20 minutes just to chill on my phone, and I looked, and I saw 4-0 at the 31-minute mark, and I thought, well, what is going on here? I need to tune in and see a 7-0 here, because Villa losing 7-0.
1: Yeah, I was a bit disappointed, actually, because I didn't have the game on for the first half hour.
0: Yeah, and then I missed all the goals, and I had a red card, and I was thinking this might be like 7 or 8.
1: Yeah.
0: And then, yeah, nothing happened. But I guess the job was done. I mean, yeah, an own goal is not a great way to start the season. And then, yep, by the 30th minute mark, it was, well, the 31st minute, it was 4-0. A red card by the 40th, and they was heading into halftime 4-0 down with 10 men.
1: Yeah, I really thought we was having a crazy second half.
0: I mean, that was maybe one of the worst debuts. A red card and an error that led to a goal.
1: I don't know. Maybe he's gone in on purpose. Wolves, little Wolves double agent, sent him to Villa.
0: I mean, if it was on a loan, I'd get it. But like, he committed there now.
1: And being like, yo, bring Villa down with us.
0: Back to Wolves when they probably don't go up this season.
1: No, Wolves coming straight back up. What are you on about?
0: They're really not.
1: No, Wolves straight back up.
0: It's not a championship show anyway, so let's not get started on that. Cause we'll dive into the championship hole. So let's not do that. But the Baggies won 3-1, if I haven't already said. Baggies. But yeah, other than that, genuinely though, a real conversation. Actually, we'll start with Brighton, actually, before we get into the real conversation. Just again, I feel like I'm saying this every time, but an unreal performance from everyone. Hinshelwood, I should say, was, I mean, he's been a bit underrated for Brighton. I mean, how young he's coming through the system.
1: Yeah.
0: Played a lot of games the last two seasons and been good for him. Well, they've been challenging for Europe and getting a Conference League last season. Vuskovic, a 50 million signing at centre back, was a good signing. I thought maybe a little bit too much, but proved his worth there with the first game. Great performance. Dunk, like, they've got Pascal Gross, they've got that experience, and obviously the young players, which Brighton always have coming through. So
1: yeah, they were just spawning in the young players. Underrated. Yeah.
0: I mean, I said I didn't like the manager, and I thought they'd probably finish about mid table, 11th, 10th, but again, and just so many teams have looked so good though, so it's going to be interesting that battle for Europe this season. When you probably have 10 teams that want to be getting in there. So
1: I think it'll be a bit like last season, really. You know how we had, what, it must have been like down to 12th place or something fighting for Europe at one point.
0: I think
1: I think we'll get in something else like that.
0: Yeah, I can see the same thing, to be fair. I mean, yeah, defence has got experience with quality. Boscagli, I mean, he was playing in the Dutch league. It's PSV, let me just double check that. It was PSV, yeah. And I mean, he was great there.
1: Knowledge.
0: And he's been really good for Brighton. I mean, yeah, Voifa. Anyway, the Dutch right back. I mean, he was playing midfield, he's gone to right back, but again, from the Dutch league, that might be brought into the market. Colombia, Paraguay, and the Netherlands. Yeah, bit odd, but it works for him, so yeah, fair play. But yeah, again, Brighton, it feels harsh to not really speak about him too much, but it gets to a level where you play that well. All you can say is every single player played
1: well. Everyone played well, yeah.
0: No one had a bad game. I mean, Verbruggen was the only one who didn't have much to do because Villa got absolutely smacked from the first minute till the last. So
1: yeah,
0: there you go. But the big conversation I want to have is the Villa team.
1: Aston Villa.
0: I looked at the team and I thought that is a dreadful team. Maybe not a team that loses, you know, concedes 4 and 30 minutes.
1: Maybe not 4-0, but you know.
0: No Emi Martinez, no Ollie Watkins, no Rodgers, no Tielemans, no Luka Digne. What has happened?
1: Yeah, I mean, it's just a completely
0: Barkley,
1: different team.
0: Hemmings was linked with, he actually was genuinely very highly linked with West Brom a month ago. And no, our fans literally didn't want him.
1: Really?
0: Every single fan in the comments said no.
1: Well, I guess you can see why.
0: I mean, just what has happened there? Like, they brought on Tyrone Mings, Bogarde, Garnacho.
1: I mean, yeah, when you look at the substitutions.
0: The bench is filled with youngsters. This is genuinely not a newly promoted. It's not even a newly promoted team, so I spend money now. I am very worried for Aston Villa. Anyway, let me just establish that as the key talking point. they could be like Unai Emery is the only reason these lot are genuine. Look at and think these lot might be in trouble, like Newcastle level trouble where people saying relegation ball.
1: Yeah, definitely.
0: This team is genuinely like lower mid, like 14th place team at best.
1: Yeah,
0: this team is dreadful. I'm sure they'll sign some more. Emi Buendia up front is absolutely mental.
1: That's insane.
0: John McGinn was playing on the wing. What has happened? What has happened?
1: It looks like the kind of team. It looks like they've drawn, like, I don't know, Crawley in the cup or something, and they've put out that team.
0: That is genuinely last season's B team.
1: Yeah.
0: It's absolutely awful on paper now.
1: Really?
0: Emery, I can trust in him getting the best out of them, but normally a best out of a Villa team is like a fourth place.
1: I had them fifth.
0: The best that this Villa team can get, if they don't make massive signings, 12th, 10th. There's no way they'll match Brighton over a season and going to be around that 8th place mark. So they've got to be around 12th, realistically.
1: Nowhere near Europe if they're like
0: they've
1: this.
0: They've got Manzambi to come in, but like that is it really, unless they sign players, which I'm assuming they will, and then we might have different thoughts.
1: You'd expect it.
0: Absolutely awful. I mean, they've got Arsenal next, which isn't really a great time to play Arsenal. And then Hull away, the next few games are going to be key. Obviously, they play Arsenal, which Arsenal have struggled at Villa Park over the years. I mean, last season they got the result. No. Have you struggled at Villa Park?
1: Quite a lot.
0: You lost last season and you won the season before, didn't you?
1: Villa's been a bit of a... I'm trying to remember.
0: Yeah, Emi Buendia scored, didn't he? Last kick of
1: the game. Yeah, we lost 2-1.
0: Yeah,
1: 2-1 last season.
0: Yeah, so you have struggled over at Villa Park, so it's going to be great for Arsenal to go there when they're struggling so badly. I mean, look at pre-season as well. They had a poor pre-season. Lost to Porto, Sociedad, beat Pathom United, and then lost to Bayern, PSG in the suit. But they've been losing now for a while. I know pre-season doesn't matter too much, but if you go in there losing every time, it is going to make a negative impact overall. And then, yeah, what can say he doesn't, before we move on, this is the last thing we'll talk about with Villa, because I feel like I'm getting a bit too much of a segment here, but Ollie Watkins, that Emery interview was weird, but...
1: That was so weird.
0: It was
1: weird.
0: Very strange. Yeah. Silence. But he had a point in what he was getting at. When they were saying, oh, what about Ollie Watkins? He said, oh, he chose not to play. And I think he said something. He probably just said, oh, why? And he went, speak to him.
1: Yeah.
0: If he ain't playing, then, I mean, for a club that's done so much for you, you're going to probably go for the money in Saudi, which I don't blame. I've got no issue with him leaving.
1: I mean that's what looking, to be honest.
0: I'm not a Villa fan. Yeah. But Villa fans, I'm going to be a little bit like, oh, that's annoying. It's annoying, but you can get it. It's generational.
1: You can understand it,
0: generational wealth. I get the idea, but I have a bit of respect.
1: Yeah.
0: It's just shocking, to be honest. I don't know why he's doing it. I don't know why he's trying to force a move, because I'm sure Villa would let him go for the right price anyway, which Saudi can always pay the right, price.
1: So, I mean, they're paying like 50 mil for Martinelli.
0: They'll probably pay 10 million more just for being like, oh, that's on us. I mean, keep that.
1: 10 mil, just there you go. You have that just as a gift. Have that.
0: Yeah, exactly. So I don't get it. But again, we'll see what happens with Villa over the weeks. But I am very worried for him, I'll be honest. But yeah, we'll move on to City before, you know,
1: Manchester
0: we don't have enough time to speak
1: for
0: the rest of the rest of the show. So Manchester City, I mean, yeah, your title challenge, well, I quote Mark, title challenges, give us your thoughts on what happened there.
1: I mean, I had them second, but I didn't really have them going in for the title, I think I had them second, and I mean, I think they just didn't look great, to be honest. I mean,
0: O'Reilly
1: playing, he was playing more like attacking midfielder, really, wasn't he? And then
0: I mean, it's just
1: forward. I don't see this forwarding in 2026. You need to stop, I'll be honest.
0: I like forward, and I think I've made this pretty clear on this show and our other show, which you don't even need to check out anymore because it's finished, so don't even bother. But I'll just say it as it is. You know what I mean? This is the one now, though. You know what I mean?
1: This is the
0: Everyone
1: one.
0: Everyone listening to this, this is what we put our dedication into, so there you go. But yeah, anyway, over the two shows, I'm sure I've done it on this show as well, but I've not got, you know, crazy memory, but I like Foden. I think Foden in 2026 is perfectly okay. All right. I think Foden could still be one of the best players in the league if he's at his best.
1: Yeah, but I think when you've got Cherky, you can't just have Foden there and not have Cherky.
0: You can play them together, but if I had to pick one for a season, is this crazy to say? No, I'll say.
1: You're not about to see Foden, are you?
0: I'm playing for, you say 30. For a 38-game season, a Premier League season, I'm going to play every minute.
1: Every minute?
0: Whom are you picking?
1: I'll take Cherky.
0: I'm picking Phil Foden. I like Foden. I think he's got unbelievable talent. I think he's, I mean, he had a good game. He had a reasonably decent game against Bournemouth. I was going to say a good game. I'm going to say, I didn't watch it. I won't lie. I think the stats say he had a pretty good game. Haaland obviously had a decent rating on air, but I saw the chance he missed when he like didn't know whether to head it or knee it or kick it.
1: Yeah.
0: And he just kind of folded. I don't know what should happened
1: have kept the long
0: him.
1: Hair.
0: He just kind of just stood up. Like,
1: it's the new trim. He don't know what to do anymore.
0: Yeah. So he couldn't whip it in with his hair, so he didn't know what to do, but... Yeah, Gaye in midfield is interesting, but I mean, he's got one of the match and a goal, so.
1: You know what? I completely missed that. I didn't even see that bit.
0: Enzo Moret, yeah, I mean, that was the crazy bit. I mean, he got asked in the interview after saying, oh, what, I mean, how did you like him? What was your thoughts on that? Well, no, they said, oh, did you know he's going to be playing in midfield tonight? And he went, not really. He didn't really actually know, I'm guessing, until the day of or a few days before in training, so. But he went in there, done a good job, so yeah. I don't know if he's trying too hard, Maresca. But it worked. I mean, Bournemouth is a tough game and you got the win, so you can take that. But they will need to be better than that if they want to challenge this season, definitely.
1: Definitely,
0: so,
1: definitely.
0: There you go. I mean, any real thoughts? I mean, Bournemouth, again, you can't look too much into it. It's not a game that's going to define the season.
1: No. Well, I mean,
0: no
1: I think
0: issue with the performance.
1: Eventually, Man City's just, I feel like, just the stars I have, which kind of come back and, as yeah. we saw, they'll just win the game.
0: I've got no issue with
1: yeah.
0: either team, really. So
1: no, not really.
0: I guess we can crack on with Super Sunday.
1: Oh,
0: Newcastle against Liverpool
1: 2-2.
0: I mean, yeah, but I mean, I obviously had Newcastle decently ranked. I think you had them dropping down a decent bit. I had them still in the European race, probably getting a European spot.
1: I had them in 15th. That's crazy.
0: You had them in 15th. Yeah. Where did I hope I had them like 7th or 8th? That's definitely what I thought. Or 9th. I had Forest above that. I would definitely have them at least 8th now. And I was pretty convinced on them challenging at least, which I mean, this is backing me up even more. I mean, Liverpool were the better team, don't get it wrong, but I just think these players that I've just seen, Lewis Moore had a great game, Lewis Hall's still there, keeper was great, Dedic, Che, I mean, Alanga finally, if you can kick on, is going to be a great player from Vissa as well. If these players can turn up and really start doing something, even just two out of the three, you've got Walter Moore as well, if at least two of them can turn up, they'll definitely be challenging for Europe, and I like the manager as well. I think it's a really encouraging sign for Newcastle, which is a shame because we play them tonight. Albion do. Probably lose 3 or 4-0, but yeah, I've got no real issue about the game. I don't really care too much. But anyway, yeah, I like Newcastle this season. I think they've got that low expectation, which I think is actually going to be a benefit for them. So
1: yeah, people think they're not going to
0: anyway,
1: do well.
0: You had a 15th,
1: yeah.
0: So have you changed your mind? You a bit more?
1: You know what? I think as much as I've changed my mind about other teams, my mind ain't really changed about Newcastle right now. I'm still saying, I can see them. I'll give you a bit. I can give you a 12th right
0: I'm
1: now.
0: I'm in Europe, 100%. I like them. I think Bamba. I mean, I think the players, all the signings have looked good. Touré, who's had a lot of hype around him, didn't play, which is interesting. But I think again, he seems to be good. I mean, I'm sure he can come in for Harvey Barnes, but Baltimore, Frosch, Asula. I think they've got really good players still, even after losing probably the spine of the team. So, yeah, I like the team. So, I'm happy with my 9th place. I mean, I can even see him going higher than that. But
1: higher than 9th?
0: If you're going to be like that, then. If you're going to be like that to the Toon Army, then I guess I'll have to get him on you. You know what I mean? I'll have to call him. I'm going to have to get into Newcastle on and let him know. So
1: get the Toons on me.
0: Get the Black and White Army on you. But, yeah, any big thoughts on Liverpool? I mean, Wirtz and Isak, I think he's the main talking point. That's what we'll talk about. I mean, for Liverpool, a draw's good for both.
1: Yeah, I think a draw's fair for both teams, really.
0: Yeah,
1: I think both teams say that.
0: My big talking point, anyway, and I think the main talking point is Isak and Wirtz. And I saw Gary Neville say this, and I've been thinking this for a long time now, especially about Wirtz.
1: Mm.
0: Why aren't they getting this sympathy pass?
1: Oh, yeah.
0: But Gary Neville literally said, it clicked in his head after the game. He went, we've not really spoke about how bad these two have been. And he kind of went, well, I'm just going to go at him now. Maybe a bit too harshly.
1: No, fair play to be fair, yeah.
0: I mean, the main thing he was getting at was, why have we not spoken about it? We've spoken about Marcus Rashford more, like even though he was in a different league more than we did about Florian Wirtz last season.
1: I mean, again, we always bring up the price, and I mean,
0: I know
1: Isak
0: they don't get
1: as well.
0: With the price.
1: Isak's supposed to be Prem proven, but it's not, you know.
0: I think Isak will be a good signing. I still think he'll get 20 goals this season.
1: Mm.
0: For me, it's Florian Wirtz. Why is he getting a sympathy? If anyone that's ever criticised Florian Wirtz always gets told, oh, he didn't pick the price and he'll come good, or like they'll go, oh, don't worry, like, I don't know, they're just Liverpool fans seem to especially give him this pass, but even the Sky Sports, which don't hold back when it comes to criticising players, mainly those that don't even deserve it.
1: Mm.
0: But I just, he's not done anything for Liverpool yet other than a few decent performances in the Champions League. Like, I don't know. Do you think there's something there? Or I don't think there is. I don't know if I'm missing something.
1: What, in words?
0: Yeah. Isak, I think. I mean, you don't think there's... You think Isak is going
1: to... I mean, we've got to give him time to kick on a bit.
0: I think that'll be a good signing. Vert, yeah. I just don't think he's a very good player.
1: I mean, he came good last season, but...
0: Vert?
1: He came...
0: Did he?
1: He came a bit
0: That's
1: good.
0: Another thing people Still, say, that he's a good player, but the stats don't show it in that. And that
1: yeah,
0: he's
1: I mean,
0: technically gifted.
1: For a while, well. He wasn't good, but I mean, he did come good for a decent bit.
0: For 100, what's it? 100,
1: I mean, you'd still expect more.
0: Was it 110?
1: Something like that.
0: Definitely
1: yeah.
0: over 100.
1: Yeah, it was like 110. But you'd still expect more from him.
0: I don't think he should even be in the Liverpool team.
1: Mm.
0: I really don't like him at all. No, well, it seems like I'm speaking on him on a personal level. I don't like him as a football player in terms of his impact on the team. I don't think he impacts anything in any way. He's my main concern about him. He doesn't necessarily do harm to Liverpool, but I just think he's a whole £110 million lump.
1: Yeah, I mean, to be honest, I see where you're coming from, really. But
0: there you go.
1: And then Monday, I mean, we'll see how he gets on.
0: There you go. Exactly. Yeah. That's all we can really say for most of these. But here we go. Monday, Fulham against Chelsea. Crazy game. Great game of football.
1: Yeah, I mean, really good game to watch.
0: Yeah, big win for Chelsea. I think the front three all got a goal. Unbelievable from all of them. I think Carragher said there's not a front three like it in the world, and I can agree with him. I think that's going to be absolutely massive for Chelsea challenging. But yeah, King scored. I mean, Fulham were good. They were both good in attacking phases, poor defensively.
1: Yeah, definitely.
0: But the main thing I'm going to ask you before we finish up is Robert Sanchez in goal. Is that the difference maker whether they can challenge for a title? Because I think it is.
1: I do think so as well.
0: I think I said this in my prediction. If they can get a good goalkeeper or even a good defender, but now that I've watched the game, definitely a goalkeeper.
1: Mm. Yeah, I mean,
0: I think they can challenge for the league and get
1: the
0: really
1: defense. I think the defense will definitely improve, but the goalkeeper Sanchez. I mean, I don't think Sanchez has been the one now for multiple seasons.
0: Yeah, last season he done well, but he still wasn't like title challenging keeper. Like he done well for where Chelsea was, which was a poor season. So
1: yeah, yeah.
0: They need a keeper, but I don't know if they've been linked to anyone. I don't really think they have.
1: I don't think they have, to be honest.
0: They've kind of stuck with Sanchez. They've changed everything other than him for a few seasons now, which I'm a bit confused about. But yeah, I mean, yeah, he definitely is changing, doesn't he?
1: Mm,
0: I think we 100%. Can agree on that.
1: Yeah.
0: But yeah, there you go. Chelsea 3-2, Rodgers, Palmer and Pedro with a goal. Lavia had a great game as well, we can say that. But yeah, started off with a win, which is massive for them challenging for a title this season. So yeah, Arsenal and Chelsea, definitely the two that look most likely recently.
1: One thing to say about Chelsea as well, I mean, Rodgers, that's when you're 100-something plus signing. Exactly. I mean, that's how you start a goal in your first game.
0: Vert's
1: good
0: could
1: performance.
0: Never do anything like that.
1: Vert's can only dream of that.
0: The way he drives the ball up. Right. I liked Rodgers at Villa, which said a lot about him, which I liked him as a player, but now I can actually say I really like him.
1: Because he's
0: probably
1: one
0: of my favourite players. Cole Palmer's but that's what we're going to finish actually. Cole Palmer was absolutely
1: he might be back.
0: Unbelievable.
1: I've hated on him for a
0: Tuchel
1: while now,
0: needs
1: but
0: to go.
1: He might be back.
0: He needs to go. How was he not playing every single minute? He's unbelievable.
1: Yeah, yeah.
0: The way he was just dancing around the entirety, it was what a performance. But again, yeah, as I've said, they've won. City, Arsenal and Chelsea, which are probably the definitive top three, all won.
1: Yeah,
0: but
1: I think so.
0: I think it's gone in the order that I predicted, you know, not to boast, but Arsenal, Chelsea, City in that order. I think I've looked the most impressive so far, but yeah, Brentford as well. And then, United, Tottenham and Villa.
1: Mm.
0: Struggling like Tottenham and United have for a lot of seasons now.
1: Been in it for a while now, to be fair.
0: There you go.
1: Yeah.
0: That
1: has been Boots and Beats for today. We did go over a little bit. We did have another thing planned.
0: Premier League review.
1: That was the Premier League review. Thank you very much for listening and we'll see you soon.

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1: To end the war with Russia.
2: And you know what I suggest? I suggest they get a new leader who can make a deal. Because he could have made many deals that for some reason he never does.
1: The US president says he warned Ukrainians not to hit oil refineries, but they went ahead and did it anyway. Earlier, Volodymyr Zelensky said Donald Trump is helping Russia fund the war by agreeing to buy 1 million tons of diesel from Moscow. A man's been seriously injured after entering a tiger enclosure at Yorkshire Wildlife Park. Police say he was attacked just after 1:30 this afternoon at the site in Doncaster. Krista Pike, who survived two lethal injections in Tennessee last week, has been discharged from hospital. The 50-year-old survived the execution attempts in what's been described as unprecedented events. The Orange Order's legal challenge to the decision to ban its parade along a mainly nationalist road in Portadown won't be heard until Monday. A judge has decided the case is urgent, but not an emergency. In sport, Manchester United are hosting Tottenham in the Premier League. Live now to Darren Stanage at Old Trafford.
3: Where Spurs have been by far the better side, although it is goalless. They should have been in front on just 2 minutes. Lomans gave the ball away, made a big save though from Solanke to redeem himself. But all Spurs in the opening, Bergvall and Kudus firing over from good positions. Michael Carrick's side just starting to get going, but yet to have a shot on goal. Manchester United 0, Tottenham 0.
1: Earlier, Arsenal came from behind to beat Leeds 2-1 with substitute Bruno Guimaraes scoring the winner. Chelsea thumped Bournemouth 5-1. Brighton won 2-0 away at Sunderland, while Aston Villa and Brentford drew 2-2. Ipswich came from behind to beat winless Fulham 2-1, and Rangers are top of the Scottish Premiership after beating Kilmarnock 3-1. That's the latest from Sky News. I'm Kat Suave.

0: Good evening, everybody. Happy Friday. Well, what a week it's been. I hope you're feeling nice and relaxed. This is me, Jen, the Wellbeing Hour. I've got it all the way the wrong way around. This is the Wellbeing Hour with me, Jen. This is your chance to tune in, chill out, just relax and listen to my wonderful guest. And I have got a fabulous guest in the studio with me today. Hello, Wendy.
1: Hiya, Jen.
0: I have the wonderful Wendy Garrett, who is a learning and development specialist, people management, all about people, really, right?
1: All about the people.
0: And we'll be talking about this term. Wendy's already told me she doesn't like this term, but I'm going to say it because it is what it is, the accidental managers. I think we'll all understand that concept when we come to talk about it.
1: Definitely, yeah. There's a lot of us about.
0: Yeah, it's a situation I found myself in my history as well, so it's interesting. But you're all about workplace wellbeing and resilience and mental health at work and things like that, right?
1: Absolutely, yeah. Just helping people have better conversations and maybe some difficult conversations. Sometimes that might be quite sensitive and, yeah, learn more skills. Learn and develop themselves and others and their teams.
0: Yeah, and I think wellbeing at work is a huge subject, right? And I put a post on LinkedIn recently, actually, because I've been going through quite a lot of personal stress. And it was at a time in my life where I had time to be there for people that needed me. But even then, what was going on in my life, it was very difficult and very stressful. And then I thought, imagine if I had a really stressful, horrible job on top of this as well, and I was working and all of this, and I thought, how would I cope with that? How would someone help me? How do people help their employees navigate personal stress? Yeah. So because work can either be the thing that is supporting you or makes it worse, right?
1: Absolutely. And we have so much going on, don't we? We show up at work and, you know, back in the day, we were probably told to leave our problems at the door.
0: Exactly.
1: Get on with your job. But it isn't like that now. You know, it's constantly on our mind. We're thinking about, yeah, other stuff that's going on that might be taking our time. And like you've just said, you've had some personal stuff going on. It takes space in our minds and we can't maybe always focus on everything else and everybody else. And sometimes we just need to put ourselves first on occasion where we need to. And there's a I recently heard somebody say this week about you only have so many spoons to give. And, you know, you might wake up and you've got X amount of spoons and everybody has different amounts. And sometimes you can't give them all out. You need to keep some for yourself as well. Or I like to think of it as your battery on your phone. You know, we've all got a social battery. And when that starts to get low, we need to plug that in and recharge and do the things to look after ourselves.
0: Absolutely. Absolutely. And I think wellbeing at work is becoming more prevalent. Like you say, we were told, oh, leave your problems at home. But we're just people. And sometimes work can be a distraction. It can be helpful.
1: Absolutely.
0: And sometimes it can be the thing that breaks the straw sometimes. Yeah. But sometimes we are just people and we're carrying all these things, all these bags or whatever, and we can't just put them down and pick them up because they're an integral part of who you are. And I think how that integrates into work is fascinating. It's fascinating. So I'm really excited to talk to you today about all this, Wendy.
1: Great to be here. Happy opportunity. Thanks, Jen.
0: Oh, no, wonderful. You're very bubbly, looking fabulous in red. So it's wonderful to have you in the studio because this is a subject that's really important, really close to my heart. I've some of the industries that I've worked in and some of the jobs that I've done and some of the work that I do now as well. So you've picked some fantastic songs.
1: Yes.
0: You've picked a great song to kick us off with. It's a really upbeat and appropriate song for the weather that we've been having.
1: Yeah, and it's a Friday night.
0: Exactly. Yes. So let's start your Friday night, people, with Katrina and the Waves, Walking on Sunshine. What a way to go into Friday evening. Take it away.

0: a Friday tune. Epic choice there, Wendy.
1: Good feel-good tune, isn't it?
0: Fantastic. It always makes me feel good. So tell us a little bit about your story. How did you get into or look at learning development people and all this accidental manager and mental health? How did you get into that? Where have you come from in your story?
1: Oh, wow. Okay. We've only got an hour. So when I was 12, I wanted to be a holiday rep. I saw these ladies abroad with their clipboard and lipstick on, and I just thought, I want a bit of that. So went off to college, did that, went away and worked in Spain. Absolutely loved it.
0: It's a hard job though, right?
1: Yeah. Well, I thought everybody went on holiday and would always be happy.
0: I'm laughing because I know a friend who's a travel rep and I know that's not true.
1: I was quite surprised back in, it was 2002, 2003 and 2004 that I was a rep, and written reports were the job, and I would spend hours writing complaints, by hand, and ripping off the coloured sheets. They had one copy, I kept one, and but it was also amazing just living that kind of lifestyle. And then I was at uni, did hospitality management, and did that and loved it. And I absolutely love progressing people, finding out what their hopes and dreams were and where did they want to go, and internally progressing people if that was what they wanted to do. Went backpacking one way to Australia. I didn't really intend to come back, but things happen and just doors open. Or actually, it was a family holiday to Egypt and I had real fear of missing out. Okay. So I came home and went with them the following year. But swapped to Australia for the family holiday. And then that gave me a little bit of time to reflect on what did I love doing. And staff development and team development was always the big part of my role that I loved. So retrained, worked with apprentices, and then went into student accommodation in the learning and development role. And then that was all about leadership management, the managers progressing them, realising that some people had got a job and maybe not knowing how to talk to their teams and their people. And then the mental health piece came in, because people were maybe not being honest about their reasons why they are off work. So they would say to the HR, I sat under the HR team in L&D, learning and development, and they would, so-and-so's called in, he's not at work this week with a bad back. And then I was often out at site with training and meeting people, and I'd just check in with people and go, oh, how are you doing? And they would be like, oh, I've been off. Yeah, I know you've been off. You're feeling better now, you know. But you've really shouldn't be lifting that, should you? And Wendy, it's not my back. Oh, well, what is it then? Oh, you know, the doctor signed me off with the happy pills. And I was like, right, okay, well what's going on? Do you want to talk to me about it? And we would talk about medications and depression and anxiety. And then I just thought, this is a big problem. How can we help and support people if we don't know the reason why they're off work? We're telling them light duties, don't lift heavy stuff, but that's not helping their mind. So I just went on a bit of a exploratory, I don't know what you really call it, just talking to different people and why the stigma exists, why they wouldn't tell their bosses, why they're not telling HR. And then we put together a program about running mental health training and awareness. And then that took us into 2020. And then unfortunately, the organization I worked for was bought out, was made redundant. But that's where opportunities open and doors. And that's where Garrett Learning started. I didn't really have a plan. And
0: nobody ever does.
1: No. And then on the Thursday night, somebody contacted me and said, Wendy, could you teach this to online on Monday? Yeah, no problem. Always for me, I just say yes and figure it out later.
0: That's my attitude as well.
1: I think it's Richard Branson, isn't it?
0: That's say yes, learn how later.
1: Absolutely. And we just did that. And Monday morning, I was online delivering. I was like, oh. From home on the sofa, because I didn't even have a desk then. And 6 years later, here I am still doing it and loving it. And what's really great is you get to meet with lots of different organisations, lots of different people, and there's so many similarities. Yeah. And the people managing kind of problems and concerns I had 20 years ago still exist now. I don't know why we haven't kind of changed and why they still exist, but I suppose that's good for me being able to still help people in that way. So
0: do you think the landscape around people being more open about it has changed though? Have you noticed that, or is it still the same?
1: With like mental health and well-being, definitely in some organisations, if they welcome that, if they understand that we have those challenges and we can't leave them at the door. But I think there's still some work to do with some organisations, and we have different cultures and backgrounds to think about, and how, you know, the term mental health doesn't even exist in some people's worlds. So there's still a lot to do, but I think for every person that just takes some time, whether it's a 4-hour course or 2 days to do the full mental health training, or they engage in some people development coaching, it just helps with those compassionate conversations because we're all human beings, aren't we?
0: And do you think it comes from a top down at the culture and the openness? Does it come from the top down, or is it the people in the business that make the difference?
1: I think it's everyone. I think we've all got a part to play. Absolutely. If you've got someone senior in your organisation that is championing this and maybe has had some challenges of their own and understands how it impacts from the top, it's understanding that there's a massive return on investment. There's the human cost of workplace well-being, but there's also that bottom line cost, you know, if people are off sick or mistakes are happening, all the hidden stuff.
0: Turnover as well, right?
1: Turnover, yeah, of the team, and, you know, gross misconduct or people losing their job because of their health, which, you know, mental health, which shouldn't really be happening, but it does. So, yeah, and then obviously, you know, I was an L&D team member and I really did try to get some people on board, and it helps with senior investment and involvement, but just keep going. You'll eventually meet someone, or if you're like me, I'm very persistent, they just back down in the end.
0: I was just thinking in my mind, you don't seem like the kind of woman who's going to take no for an answer anyway.
1: Yeah, I kind of know where I want to go and what we want to do and how we want to change things. And I tried to find people on my page and they were like, yeah, let's build a little army and we're going to do this.
0: I think when you're working in L&D and you're working in that presentation and training, especially when you're trying to win things over, you kind of have to be that in your face kind of person. Because I've got a background in L&D as well, so I understand that. And you have to be that person who's not afraid to stand up and say the things that people in the room are going, oh, God, no. You have to be that person and thick-skinned as well.
1: Yeah, and bring them on board with you, don't you?
0: You've got to take them on a journey.
1: Yeah, absolutely.
0: Absolutely. You seem like the kind of woman who's going to capture people's attention when to me.
1: I hope so. I love what I do as well. And I think that's always a really, you know, like you're here, passionate about talking to people and meeting new people. And, you know, and it's I think if we love what we do and we know it, you know, I'm not going to change the world, but if I can impact...
0: But you might change someone's world, and that's the most important thing,
1: yeah,
0: isn't
1: or
0: it?
1: Helping enable someone else to change someone or support someone in some way. And, you know, it's a little bit like giving, isn't it? If you give and it makes people feel good, and then they can give in their way. So it's just...
0: Yeah. Sometimes it's just about, like you said, you can't save the world for everyone, but you can make such a big difference in, or even a small difference in someone's life. It's a good thing, right?
1: Yeah, definitely. Exactly.
0: So we will talk a little bit more about what you actually do with these companies and how you work with them. But we're going to go into your next song, which is such a lovely song. You've picked some really nice, lovely, uplifting songs for a Friday evening. So we're going to chat about The Beatles, All You Need Is Love. Is there a reason you've picked this song?
1: I just think it's a really nice feel-good song, and I wanted to do like different types of songs, maybe just because we're all different, and I don't know, music uplifts us in different ways and can send us on a bit of a journey sometimes, and, you know, just sit and enjoy or let your mind go where it goes.
0: Absolutely. The Beatles, All You Need Is Love.

0: Wendy, you talked about your organisation, Garrett Learning. So what exactly do you do with companies? How do you work with them? What do you go in and do? Do you just go in and they ask you to do one of your, have you got standard courses? Do you go and do an assessment? Talk us through how you work.
1: Yeah, so every organisation is different. They might just be needing to get this done for a code of conduct or a reason. There might be some more motive behind it, that their staff absence is low, or they've got poor mental health in their teams and they just actually don't know what to do. So they might put people on an awareness course. So I run as an instructor under MHFA England. So we have the whole suite of services from them and the programmes, including specific ones for managers as well. And then I run my own qualified as a coach, because what I did find is when I was running a group leadership, people management, development programs, everybody would have kind of an individual issue as well. So although we're addressing how to manage a team, how to do feedback, how to have a conversation and a supportive one to bring people along, or, you know, even how to run a team meeting, things like that, people would then have individual queries or questions which they might not want to talk about in front of a group. So that's where the one-to-one coaching comes in really, really nicely, because they can talk to somebody external to their business, which is great. It's confidential, and they can talk to me. Like, they might not talk to their boss for fear of judgment or that they can't do their job, and we can talk through that, and it's great to hear that they couldn't do something, and then we meet up 2 weeks later and then they're able to do it. So companies come to me with a problem, basically. Wendy, this is our problem, this is our issue, what do you think, what can you suggest? And then, because I've been doing this on my own now for 6 years, I've had a couple of people now come back to me and say, right, we've put mental health first aiders into our businesses, what does that now look like?
0: Yeah.
1: So it's really exciting to be a part of that journey and be part of the bigger picture, because what I do miss about employment is being part of a bigger project and seeing things through. So now I've got a team of people that we've trained together in mental health first aid, then they now we bring them on board, and what does that look like, and what support do you need for the organisation to do your role, and just looking at the bigger piece and wellbeing strategies and audits or team surveys about what they want, what they need, what would be helpful, rather than making that assumption. Actually, what do you want and what can we put into place? What does a reasonable adjustment look like? How, you know, what further support? So I found with the training that we would do a course now, and then they don't come back for 3 years to refresh. So I've now created monthly drop-in sessions that has guest speakers, a little bit like what we're doing today. And they just drop in and it's 50 minutes and get to learn something from different aspects. So we've got someone coming in to talk about how to talk about cancer in the workplace. What does financial well-being look like? What does grief in the workplace, and how can we support people? So it's okay coming onto a course, but that's for managers, people managers, leaders, just to really understand like how to have those conversations, because until you're sitting in a room with someone, what do you say? Yeah. And sometimes we can say the wrong things and it might make it worse, it might make people disconnect. And other times sometimes we just need to stop and listen. And I think we just need to be reminded of that sometimes, that just would you like to talk to me is so helpful. Yeah. And I suppose that's where the coaching piece comes in. People sometimes know what they need if you can give them the space to think about it.
0: There's one of the guys who talks about mental health online, I can't remember his name, but he runs a course about the mental health first aid and suicide awareness, and one of the things he always says is if you ask someone they're okay, ask them twice.
1: Because
0: the first response is I'm fine.
1: Or what does fine look like then? What is fine? What's fine look like for you?
0: But I think it's interesting what you say about sometimes we can say the wrong thing, because even being well-intentioned and you try thinking

0: already, and yeah, we can't fix it. And I think it's remembering that we don't have that magic wand, yeah. And we don't, you know, we can't. And one size doesn't fit all as well. You know, there's sometimes our standard operating procedures that we follow, but with mental health, it's not yeah. that way.
1: And I think a lot as well, I think firstly, managers are natural problem solvers in most yes. cases, and they want to, right, if you do A, then you'll get B and it will be fine. But also, even if you're not manager, from a human point of view, we've got our own biases. We yes. give advice from what we think is right, what our own experience. And I'm reading a fascinating book about the brain and how our reality is shaped, and it's really interesting. But just sometimes that's that person that you're talking to is not you. They don't have your experience, and it's not you. And it's really hard sometimes to hold back when you think you know what they should do.
0: Yeah, definitely. Because you want to help, right? Yeah. So you're just like, oh, I can see you're in pain right now, whether it's mental or physical. We just don't want you to feel like that anymore. And actually, like, one of my go-to questions is, what will make life easier for you right now? Because asking what do you need is a massive question. Is that in life? Is that personal? Is that work? But what do you need right now that could make life a little bit easier for you? It could be, actually, if I could get off work half an hour earlier today, it just means I can pick up the prescription, I can get it to my parents, I can pick my kids up, I can do X, Y, and Z. But leaving half an hour later, I'm going to miss the closing yeah. time, and that adds extra stress because then, you know, we haven't got the meds or whatever it is. And it might be something like that, or it might, you know, it's just those little changes. And actually, in the big scheme of things, is it going to have a massive impact? Yeah. Is it going to help? Is it taking a little bit of stress off our shoulders? Those bags you mentioned about carrying around, you know, one less thing or whatever. What can we do to make it? Is yeah. there anything we can do to make life easier for you right now? What does that look like? And then let them think about that answer, that silence there. And yeah, stop speaking. Which
1: don't be afraid of the silence.
0: Yeah, let the silence roll, which I'm sometimes not very good at. You know, it's a constant learning thing, isn't it? And I'm the same. Sometimes I say things, I'm like, oh, Wendy, you should know better than that. But we do, it's all learning. And yeah, what's helpful for one person might not be helpful for another, but you're
1: absolutely
0: right,
1: yeah. Yeah, I think it's important. I think my husband, who's doing our producing today, we have this conversation sometimes, and I think the question that I've started to ask is, how can I help you? How do you want me to help you?
0: Yes.
1: How do you want me to help you?
0: Yes.
1: Because what I think I want to do to help you, me and my husband, we have very different attitudes to being sick. I like all of the attention. He likes to be left alone. So for me, I've had to really force myself to stop bothering him, going, do you want this? Can I help you with this? Oh, let me do that. Because to me, that's what I want.
0: Yes.
1: He hasn't quite got the other way around yet. He doesn't give me the attention I need when I'm sick.
0: Maybe we need to ask for it.
1: Oh, trust me, I do.
0: He's nodding. But the audience, yeah, he's nodding.
1: I think it's really interesting to just try and stop and think, what bias am I bringing to this, and do I need to just listen more? And it's a really interesting conversation. I could talk about it all day. We have limited time, so we'll move on to our next song, which I have to say, listeners, is one of my absolute favourite songs.
0: Love it.
1: I love this song. It makes me happy whenever I hear it, and I hope it does the same for you, listeners. This is Bob Marley, Three Little Birds.

0: off the air then, we were talking about managers and how managers can influence people's experience at work. Yes. And we mentioned, you mentioned to me earlier a concept of the accidental manager. So what do you mean by the accidental manager? Talk us through that.
1: So the accidental manager is, and I know you opened it up saying I don't really like it. I think there could be a better phrase, because it's, you're really good at your job, really good. And then your boss says, oh, we've got a supervisory position or a team leader position. I think you should go for it because you're really good at your job. And they get it. And then what comes with that is a whole heap of people to manage, which is a whole different set of skills. So although they might have got, and that's why I think I don't like the phrase, because they've got this job, they've got the promotion, but now you're an accident, you know, but it wasn't, it was on purpose. We applied for the job. And obviously sometimes we're thrown in at the deep end. Yeah. You know, you might become an accidental manager because they're off sick, they leave, and then you're just put into that position. So they're everywhere. I've been them, and it's a case of you're in that swimming pool, and you've got to either swim and learn very quickly, or you're not. And then we need some help, really.
0: It's a position I've been in myself, and I actively go out of my way to avoid people management. It's one of my least favourite things. Mm. Although I'm very much a people person, I think that's part of the problem, because I'm a people pleaser, and I think when you're in a management position, sometimes you have to have difficult conversations, you have to do difficult things, and you have to make difficult decisions. And I struggle with that because I want to make everyone happy and I want everyone to love me, be my friend. Yes. And that doesn't really work when you're a manager. And I've had very little support in how to be a manager and I think now if I was a manager now, I'd be better at it than I was years ago when I first got thrust into that position. But it's not something that I enjoy. And a friend of mine, she used to have a horrible term for it when she was dealing with all the, because she had a really big team, and it was a call center team, and she would talk about all the little things that you have to deal with, and she called it chicken farming. It's like you've got all this little to deal with, and it can be quite stressful. Definitely. And I think sometimes as well, quite often I've seen, and I'm sure you've seen as well, people get put into that manager team leader position, and I'm using air quotes when I put the manager in, but they're also expected to do the job as well.
1: Yes.
0: And I think that's hard, because if you're being, to me, I think being a manager is a full-time job, not having to do the job as well.
1: Absolutely. There's a lot going on. And do your job well and be responsible for your team, for them doing their job and their position well as well. It's a huge responsibility. And then, like you said, we have those difficult conversations that, you know, how do we have those? What do we say? I don't want to make it worse, you know. Yeah. And I just remember myself just going to bed with a pen and paper by the side of my bed, and I couldn't sleep and had to just write things down and get it out. And, you know, that's affecting your sleep, then your energy levels the next day. You're not switching off, you know. And I haven't written a book, but, you know, everybody says there's a book in you, don't they? Yeah. And mine is... Mine, I think, is going to be titled "Don't Make Them Cry." Make Them Cry. Sorry, I got that wrong. Make Them Cry, because that was some advice I had from a manager.
0: Wow.
1: Make your team members cry so you know they care and they will do your job better for you. Can you imagine that?
0: Wow, I'm in shock.
1: So I just thought eventually there's a book in me about writing all the things I've been told to do. So, yeah, some really tough, toxic management.
0: Yeah.
1: And it's took a lot of processing for me to go, that was very, very wrong. And then I had a temporary job. Sorry, Greggs. I knew I was only going to be there for 10 months managing your shop. But I then did like the opposite. And I was just like, I'm going to just be really experimental with this job. Super laid back. You know what? You're a team. Do what you want. That also didn't work either. But I just knew I had 10 months just to practice really and see what happened.
0: Yeah.
1: I mean, we made some changes for the positive, but there's some tough lessons out there, and it's been really hard and like an emotional journey for me, some of the things I've done, and unfortunately haven't been there when, like, been there for them or said or done the right thing. But we learn, don't we?
0: Yeah.
1: You know, like you said, I don't know if you were the same, but I remember going in for interviews and be like, oh, what's your aspirations? Oh, I really want to manage people, you know. And I'm a bit the same now, you know. I don't think I would really want a team, but I'm going to help you if you do want to manage a team. And
0: it's a fine line to balance being
1: hard,
0: being nice and having that line. And I think it's a difficult one. And I often think not everybody can be a manager. Not everybody's cut out to be a manager. And I think asking someone to do that without support is a horrible, difficult thing to do.
1: Yeah.
0: because managers can make or break your experience at work. And there's that well-known saying, I don't know where it comes from, that people don't leave jobs, they leave managers. And in my experience, that is more than true.
1: Absolutely.
0: There have been times where I've left a job because I couldn't stand working for that person anymore and they've made my life hell, or I just couldn't stand. And I think, I don't know if managers fully understand the impact they have on people's lives, not just their work lives, because they take it home.
1: Yeah, definitely. And they do, don't they? If you work for a great person, you want to go to work, you want to learn, and you know you're making a difference, and that's amazing.
0: Yep.
1: And yeah, you know, we hear like people have like that Sunday night dread where they've got to go into work on Monday, and that's just a whole lot of energy that's just wasted, because it's just energy put into the wrong places.
0: Absolutely. So do you support people who are new to management and leadership?
1: Yeah, I love that. Just because there's like all this enthusiasm and excitement, and we want to keep hold of that in our teams, because if it disappears because they're stressed out and not coping very well, then that's a lot of energy lost and that passion, and perhaps they're then looking for something else. So yeah, you can't train that into people.
0: Yeah.
1: So if they've got it, we want to keep hold of it, and yeah, just bring them along on the journey and keep them informed and be transparent.
0: And is that what you do in your one-to-one coaching, or do you do that in group sessions? Have you got a particular session that you work with on that?
1: Yeah, whichever the organization wants. So I think from my past employment, it was always group management training. I have done a bit of that since, but it tends to be more one-to-one, because we've all got individual needs, and some people are really good at giving the feedback. Some people might find it difficult in, I don't know, how they structure their team or individual. A lot of it is team conflict as well. So two people don't get on and how to manage that, or one person doesn't work as well as the other team members, and how to bring them up to speed and help support them in a really compassionate, supportive way. So similar. But it just depends on the organisation. I find sometimes they invite me in to do the overall problem solving piece, or what's the issue, what do they want to get out of the learning intervention, and then there's usually actually there needs to be more done in different areas with different people. So
0: have you ever had organizations bring you in and you've looked at it and gone, oh my god, this is a disaster? They've had something go on and they've brought you in because they've realized they need something, and you've walked into a situation and gone, wow.
1: But I think that's sometimes where you can make the most difference, you know, because if they recognise that. So if, for example, I never thought my role would take me into a kind of like crisis management, really. So a whole department was getting made redundant. So the message dropped on the Thursday, for example. They had me on the Friday as drop-in sessions.
0: Okay.
1: I was really surprised. So they could book in for 45 minutes each. And I was really surprised, like 8 a.m. And I know you've already mentioned the word suicide already, but this guy who was like, my life is ripped apart now. There's no like going forward in this. I'm nearly at retirement age. No one is going to want to employ me. I've got my family to support. And I literally think this is the end of me.
0: Wow.
1: And I'm like, wow, we're like 8:05 in the morning. I've never met you before. So thank goodness I've got my management training support, but also the mental health support to link in with that. Because I think sometimes we don't realise that being put at risk of redundancy can have such a massive impact on people. And I'm really thankful that that company said, come in, be there for people if they want to talk to you. And how many organisations don't do that?
0: I've never known an organisation do that when going through redundancy. So I think that's a really positive thing to do.
1: Absolutely. And just having 45 minutes that they could just talk to someone, I'm hoping that made a difference, because it was like, well, why do you feel like that? Well, what are your other options? And then they brought me in kind of like a week later to do it again with other people. So, yeah, that I never saw that being a role, but having somebody external and confidential always is better than internal, or I think so. They talk to me very differently. So,
0: just on the other side, that's a big weight on your shoulders.
1: So
0: how do you then go home and switch off from that? What do you do?
1: Yeah,
0: how
1: my
0: do
1: husband you asked that. It's like, how do you do what you do all day? I like to do different things. So The mental health stuff obviously can be quite emotionally charged, but there's boundaries in place. I'm not a therapist. I'm not a counsellor. So we only go to so far, but you never know what's going to come in a one-to-one. But then I do like really nice training sessions on like time management and we get like frogs out, or we've got a customer service while where we're throwing fish around, you know, so we bring some fun and energy and changing it up. But when I'm not working, I do all sorts of different things. So I manage a poker tournament. So tournament director of a poker game.
0: I was not expecting
1: that. No, you weren't. No, so that's...
0: You're so emotionally expressive. I wasn't expecting to have a poker face.
1: Yeah, I have to really work on that, you know. Yeah, people are like, oh, Wendy's got really good cards. Look at that smile. So I run that. I also have my non-negotiable on a Wednesday, which is an hour of yoga. We were just talking in the break about pottery, and a spirograph has just come back into my life. I like to read. Music is great.
0: Yeah.
1: Music is so good, just to or put on a podcast or just talk. You know, I think you probably gather I like talking. So just talking is really good. And whether that's friends, family, counsellor, if you need it, you know, just talking can be really impactful. And just changing your mindset up. And, you know, you could do 1 minute of breathing, and the power of breathing is so amazing.
0: Oh,
1: and
0: you mentioned
1: breath work people have been on. Just that could just calm everything down just with a couple of deep
0: Absolutely.
1: Breaths.
0: Absolutely. So I teach all my clients to do a particular breathing technique. But let's go into your next song, which is an interesting choice. Why have you picked this one? This is Sunscreen, Baz Luhrmann.
1: Oh, because it's just got lots of valuable guidance, isn't it? You know, I've been the girl that's gone on holiday as a rep and put the oil on to get as brown as I can. And now I'm a factor 50 person. But it's just got some wise little words. And yes, the world is stressful and life can be really stressful. But actually, yeah, if we slow down a little bit sometimes and just take check, and I just think there will be something in this song that will resonate with the listener. One little nugget.
0: There we go. Baz Luhrmann, Sunscreen.
2: Ladies and gentlemen of the class of 99, wear sunscreen. If I could offer you only one tip for the future, sunscreen would be it. The long-term benefits of sunscreen have been proved by scientists, whereas the rest of my advice has no basis more reliable than my own meandering experience. I will dispense this advice now. Enjoy the power and beauty of your youth. Oh, never mind. You will not understand the power and beauty of your youth until they've faded. But trust me, in 20 years, you look back at photos of yourself and recall in a way you can't grasp now how much possibility lay before you and how fabulous you really looked. You are not as fat as you imagine. Don't worry about the future, or worry, but know that worrying is as effective as trying to solve an algebra equation by chewing bubblegum. The real troubles in your life are apt to be things that never crossed your worried mind, the kind that blindsides you at 4 p.m. on some idle Tuesday. Do one thing every day that scares you. Sing. Don't be reckless with other people's hearts. Don't put up with people who are reckless with yours. Floss. Don't waste your time on jealousy. Sometimes you're ahead, sometimes you're behind. The race is long. In the end, it's only with yourself. Remember compliments you receive. Forget the insults. If you succeed in doing this, tell me how. Keep your old love letters. Throw away your old bank statements. Stretch. Don't feel guilty if you don't know what you want to do with your life. The most interesting people I know didn't know at 22 what they wanted to do with their lives. Some of the most interesting 40-year-olds I know still don't. Get plenty of calcium. Be kind to your knees. You'll miss them when they're gone. Maybe you'll marry. Maybe you won't. Maybe you'll have children. Maybe you won't. Maybe you'll divorce at 40. Maybe you'll dance the funky chicken on your 75th wedding anniversary. Whatever you do, don't congratulate yourself too much, or berate yourself either. Your choices are half chance. So are everybody else's. Enjoy your body. Use it every way you can. Don't be afraid of it or what other people think of it. It's the greatest instrument you'll ever own. Dance. Even if you have nowhere to do it but in your own living room. Read the directions, even if you don't follow them. Do not read beauty magazines. They will only make you feel ugly. Get to know your parents. You never know when they'll be gone for good. Be nice to your siblings. They're your best link to your past and the people most likely to stick with you in the future. Understand that friends come and go, but with a precious few, you should hold on. Work hard to bridge the gaps in geography and lifestyle, because the older you get, the more you need the people you knew when you were young. Live in New York City once, but leave before it makes you hard. Live in Northern California once, but leave before it makes you soft. Travel. Accept certain inalienable truths. Prices will rise. Politicians will philander. You too will get old. And when you do, you'll fantasize that when you were young, prices were reasonable, politicians were noble, and children respected their elders. Respect your elders. Don't expect anyone else to support you. Maybe you have a trust fund. Maybe you'll have a wealthy spouse. But you never know when either one might run out. Don't mess too much with your hair, or by the time you're 40, it will look 85. Be careful whose advice you buy, but be patient with those who supply it. Advice is a form of nostalgia. Dispensing it is a way of fishing the past from the disposal, wiping it off, painting over the ugly parts, and recycling it for more than it's worth. But trust me, on the sunscreen.
0: Black Country Extra. We're coming to the end of our hour, Wendy, and it's been fascinating to talk to you. I can literally talk to you for hours. You've got such a bubbly personality, and you're very passionate about what you do. And I find that with a lot of my guests, they come in here and the passion just pours out of them, and I can see that. We were talking a little bit about what would you say to someone who is struggling with their mental health at work? Because some of our listeners might be in that position. What would you say that they should do? What's the easiest, quickest thing that they can do?
1: Absolutely. If your organisation has mental health first aiders, go and speak to them first of all. They've been trained to listen, not give advice. They've been trained to help and support you and find out what that looks like for you. If you don't have mental health first aiders in your workplace, I would go to somebody that you trust, that you feel that you can talk to in a confidential space. And hopefully that is HR, because you know, they're there to help you. I think there's a lot of stigma around that they're not there to help you, that you might lose your job, but actually they want to keep you employed. If it's outside of the workspace, then, you know, we've got all sorts of charities out there, Mind and Samaritans, and the text service by Shout is really good if you ever need to reach out for help and support. And it's okay to ask for help. And we all have, you know, trouble sometimes. And if we've got a headache, maybe we do or something or take something to help our headache. And if we're struggling with our mental health and well-being and stress, then we should do what we feel is the right thing and just ask those questions and get that help and support. So it's what you think is good for you. I feel like that sounds really vague, but, you know, we go to a GP, you know, and we just say, like, I'm just not feeling great and this is why. Keeping a log, sometimes a bit of a journal can be helpful. So you might recognise patterns or how we're feeling. That might be helpful.
0: Yeah. But the key is starting the conversation.
1: Absolutely. Yeah, definitely. And it might be a friend, a family member, you know, whoever you can talk to that is not going to judge you. And actually just listen to really understand you
0: I think people fear judgment so much. Yeah. And often when you open up, you realise that there's nobody judging you.
1: No.
0: It's you. You're the one putting that pressure on yourself.
1: We do. Yeah, we do.
0: I say this to a lot of my clients. Just who's putting the most pressure on you? Where's it coming from? And it's you. It's yourself.
1: Yeah.
0: So I think talking and opening up is a great advice. Yeah. And you also mentioned to me off air talking about thinking about what options they might have as well. Is a good place to start?
1: Yeah, we sometimes don't know what we need, and it might be exploring different options. And a mental health first aider can give you those options. A GP could give you options. You know, and what do you need, and not one thing fits all. Yeah. You know what you need, Jen, and what I might need are different things. So we call them coping strategies. You know, what relieves the stress out of our lives, and but then noticing, is it a helpful stress reliever and not actually adding to our stresses? So but that could be anything from, you know, my friend loves his motorbike and loves to ride the open lanes and it de-stresses him, but actually if he's a bit angry and not in a good place, actually riding that motorbike might be quite dangerous. So it's about knowing what you need at that time and just, you know, just sitting with that and that it's okay, whether it's a work-related problem, personal problem, you know, that we've got an issue in our teams, it's okay to ask for help. But I think for me it's about going to the right types of people that are going to feel supportive rather than the judgment.
0: I think it's just getting over that initial fear. People are so frightened to ask for help and so frightened to admit a vulnerability or a weakness, especially at work, because like you said, there's that fear of, oh my god, I'm gonna lose my job. It's such a, to admit that vulnerability can be such a big thing. But I think I think that is the first step is always the hardest, and once you've got past that, it becomes easier.
1: Absolutely. So yeah, if anybody wants to go for that, you know, just find somebody to reach out to. Definitely.
0: Excellent. So if people are looking for you, you are Garrett Learning.
1: I am Wendy Garrett of Garrett Learning,
0: and that is garrettlearning.co.uk.com.
1: Co.uk, yeah.
0: Excellent. Yep. So check out Wendy's website, see if she can help you or your organisation. Wendy, it's been an absolute pleasure to talk to you. You've picked some fantastic songs as well.
1: Thanks, Jen.
0: The final song is not one you picked. It was a song you gave me the title of, but you couldn't remember the artist, so I found this version of it. But it turns out this has got lovely words.
1: Absolutely. I mean, my new favourite one, so enjoy.
0: Yeah, so the final song we're going to go into is a song called Step Into Your Power by Lenspot, and it's a really nice song. So listen to the words, take it on board, relax, chill out, enjoy your Friday, and I'm going to be back on the Wellbeing Hour with some more wonderful guests. But until then, Wendy, thank you so much. I have really enjoyed our chat, and I'm sure I'm going to speak to you again because we've got a lot in common and it's been a fantastic chat. So thank you very much.
1: Thank you.

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1: From the Sky News Centre at 7, a man has died after entering a tiger enclosure at Yorkshire Wildlife Park. South Yorkshire police say he was attacked just after 1:30 this afternoon near Doncaster and was pronounced dead at the scene. Donald Trump's calling for Ukrainians to get a new leader following a disagreement over his decision to buy diesel from Russia. Rising fuel prices are continuing to heap pressure on the US president ahead of next month's midterm elections. Volodymyr Zelensky's called the move a gift to Putin. Residents in Kyiv say they're furious about the decision.
2: Basically, his decision upsets people even more because Trump has once again shown his true face.
3: I mean, it was expected, as Trump had been working with Putin for a long time.
4: There will be elections in the US in November for Congress. That's all Trump's focus on now.
1: Meanwhile, Andy Burnham's reiterated his complete solidarity with Ukraine. The Prime Minister's spoken to his Ukrainian counterpart, acknowledging a difficult last 24 hours. Krista Pike, who survived an execution attempt in Tennessee, has been discharged from a local hospital. Her lawyers say she's been taken back to prison where she's continuing to receive medical care. Manchester United and Tottenham are trying to secure three vital Premier League points at Old Trafford. Live to Darren Stanage.
5: Where it's Manchester United 1, Spurs 0, and BMO giving United the lead. They were much better after the break on the end of a good Cunha pass to slot home. Earlier there's been chances of Fernandes and Ahmed, and Carlos Belivas looked very lively since coming on for his United debut. Spurs should have scored just after the break. Solanke going close, their best effort. Manchester United 1, Spurs 0.
1: Earlier, Arsenal came from behind to beat Leeds 2-1. Chelsea thumped Bournemouth 5-1. Brighton and Ipswich were winners, while Brentford stay unbeaten after a 2-2 draw at Aston Villa. And Rangers are top of the Scottish Premiership after beating Kilmarnock 3-1. Hearts were 5-0 winners over St Mirren. That's the latest. I'm Kat Suave.

0: Hello and welcome to the One Community Show. I am your host, Shah Salim. 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On the show, we aim to highlight community champions and groups who do an amazing job in our borough. But before we begin, like always, I'd like to give a massive shout out to our producer, Rich Jarrett.
1: Thank you. Evening, Shaz.
0: Rich, thank you very much for all your support. Really appreciate it. So today we have a very special guest. We have the pleasure of speaking with Stephen Austin from Black Country, Headway Black Country. Steve, welcome to the show.
2: Thank you very much, Shaz.
0: So first of all, Steve, for anyone hearing about Headway Black Country for the first time, what is the charity and what do you do?
2: Thanks, Shaz. So Headway UK are actually a national charity, but for all intents and purposes, Headway Black Country are our own registered charity with our own registered charity number. So we've been going since 1997. So next year will be our 30-year anniversary. And essentially, we support individuals, as importantly, their families and carers who've suffered an acquired brain injury. What could that be? From a fall or a car accident, brain aneurysm, or have suffered a stroke. We support people across Dudley, Wolverhampton, Walsall and Sandwell and provide a range of services. And the services that we provide to them, you know, for some people, you know, can make absolutely transformation in their lives. So, and we help them to really live their best lives possible.
0: Fantastic. Now, I know you've been with the group for how long, sorry?
2: So I became a trustee just over 2 years ago, but I took a very, very, very late career break. Yeah. Those who know me, I'm rather elderly 63 last summer. Had 5 months away from work, did a bit of travelling, spent time with grandchildren. Then the opportunity came up to apply for a job as a business relationship manager for Headway. I was successful and then stood down as a trustee.
0: Fantastic. So you mentioned earlier that the group has been supporting people since 1997. They'll be celebrating 30 years next year, which is absolutely phenomenal. What was the need that led to the charity being established, and how has the organisation evolved over the years?
2: Well, it's evolved from really the original person who kind of thought of the concept of really out of their front room. The need is the statistics, unfortunately, are massive. So there are a staggering over 900 people admitted to UK hospitals every day with an acquired brain injury or suffering a stroke. There's 1.3 million people in the UK that are suffering from the effects of brain injury or stroke, and it's costing the UK economy £15 billion. And so that in itself shows the need for services outside the NHS to be able to provide support for rehabilitation and recovery of those individuals.
0: Wow. Now, we often hear the phrase brain injury, but people may not fully understand what that means. What exactly is that acquired brain injury, and what are some of the ways it can happen?
2: So, yeah, I mean, an acquired brain injury is what it says. You know, you're not born with it. It's not a condition. You've acquired it. And as I say, this can be through a whole variety of different reasons. You know, we have individuals who we work with who've maybe had a fall and knocked the head. People who've been involved in car accidents, unfortunately, suffered bleeds on the brain aneurysms. There are a whole range of different ways in which, unfortunately, people can have that acquired brain injury, and obviously most people are more aware of the impacts and consequences of people having a stroke.
0: Thank you. Right, it's time for our first song, and this is Mr. Brightside.

0: Thank you. And we're joined by a very special guest, Steve from Headway Black Country. Steve, is there a common misconception about brain injuries that you really like to challenge?
1: Well, the biggest misconception, first of all, well, not misconception, first of all, you know, it can be very hidden. You know, you can be walking down the street and a person's walking towards you and you don't know that they've actually got an acquired brain injury. The other fact really is, as I say, for ourselves, for Headway Black Country, it's that the fact that not many people are aware of it. And certainly in my first 4 months of working for Headway Black Country, speaking to so many different organisations, businesses, roundtables, rotary clubs, MPs, etc., the awareness of an acquired brain injury, stroke is obviously a lot it's more common that people are aware of, but an acquired brain injury is just not something that people have heard of, and unfortunately, unless they've been impacted maybe by a family member or a friend.
0: Someone can have a brain injury that isn't immediately obvious to other people.
1: Yeah.
0: How can that affect someone's everyday life? And even if they physically look completely well?
1: Yeah, I mean, the impacts of an acquired brain injury or a stroke are far-reaching, and there's no one-size-fits-all here. The kind of, you know, differences, it can affect people's speech. Amazing, it can affect people's smell, taste, sensations. Memory is a big one. Some cases, speech. So there are so many, many different ways that it can impact people. And you know, you can't just say, well, this person has an acquired brain injury, therefore this is the impact. For some, it is minimal. Speaking to a gentleman who I know very well recently, who's had a stroke, he's regained virtually everything except his memory. So as I say, it's one of these things that you can't compartmentalize anybody, or, you know, so different. Every case is very, very different.
0: And it must be difficult for the individual as well, like the confidence and the mental health that it must impact.
1: I mean, the two things there, the confidence and the mental health there, you know, some people can withdraw, feel very isolated, or don't want to be around people because they've lost the confidence, because they have lost the ability to do certain things. But as I've got to learn, especially over the last 2 years as a trustee and now as a staff member, you know, the work that we can do with those individuals can start to kind of create pathways which enable them to get some of those capabilities and abilities back.
0: And it's not just the person with the injury who's affected, is it? How important is the support for families and carers?
1: Absolutely vital. And I think that's, again, I think with most charitable organisers or any health, mental or physical, is, you know, the impacts on family members or carers, are massive. And I think that's one of the things we pride ourselves with Headway Black Country, from the first telephone call, which in many cases is a referral, may be a family member or a carer, and our kind of outreach workers, their kind of conversations that they have, saying, you know, we understand what you're going through. Life is going to be different now for your family member, but we're here to be able to support you every step of the way.
0: I mean, just shows how important your work is. So when someone comes through your doors, what kind of support can Headway Black Country offer them?
1: Okay, well, the initial part, really, we don't talk too much about Headway Black Country and the services. We're just saying, as I mentioned before, that look, life, we can't paint a picture that it's not going to be. Life is going to be different. Therefore, what we can say is, look, we can hold your hand through the process. Let's come out, talk to you, if you're capable, able. If not, be a family member or carer. Let's talk you through. We can signpost you. And I think once we've got the kind of confidence and the of that individual or family member, we can then start to talk about the services that we can provide, not only to the individual, but to the family members and carers as well.
0: So obviously Headway Black Country has a branch in Dudley, and now you have one in Sandwell as well?
1: In Willenhall.
0: Willenhall.
1: Yeah.
0: Wow. Yeah. And how is the both branches doing?
1: Yeah, absolutely fine. So essentially, our services for the people within Dudley and Sandwell tend to use our Dudley Centre, which you visited, Shaz. Yeah. Our Wolverhampton and Walsall service users use our Willenhall Centre, which is in the ground floor of West Midlands House in Willenhall. I can talk about the services that we provide.
0: Brilliant. Right, so time for our next song, and this is Every Little Things She Does Is Magic.

0: Thank you, Rich. Right, so Steve, can you tell us about some of the activities, programs or community services that people can get involved with?
1: You're talking about for our service users? Yeah, I mean, so the main service that we provide for those individuals that have been referred to us are what we call life skills sessions. So we run two in the morning in Dudley, two in an afternoon, one in Willenhall in the morning, one in the afternoon. And they're all cognitive therapy, so it's none of it's this physical therapy. We do creative music, creative art, technology, daily living skills, some of the things we take for granted, like what if the lights go off at home, what if the fire alarm sounds, cooking, money management, getting on and off a bus, all of the things that we take for granted, but somebody who's had an acquired brain injury or suffered a stroke can find extremely problematic. And for some people who come into us, does it make that much of a difference? No, but it really gives them a sense of purpose and a sense of belonging, being around other people who've gone through those circumstances. For some individuals, the difference to them over a period of time can be inspirational and transformational for them.
0: I remember when I visited last time, and there was an individual there who drew such a cool picture of me, and I was just so
1: impressed.
0: Made
1: you look good, Shaz.
0: It did. It actually did. You know, I'm not even going to dispute that. But it was the fact that, you know, they want to get involved and the confidence and that. And you know what? It's difficult to be in that position. And for them to be trying and so on, it was really nice to see. And again, a lot of credit goes to yourself and the team who basically impact that confidence in them.
1: Absolutely. And some of the creative skills of some of these people are unbelievable. We've got individuals similar to you. There's another gentleman who you didn't see on that day who took a photograph of me in the first week that I started, then did a pencil portrait. Unbelievable. So the creativity, but just give two very quick examples of how it can transform people's lives. We had a young girl working with us who at the age of 19 was involved in a head-on car collision. She was in a coma for 4 weeks, and she lost the sight in one eye. After working with us over a 3-year period of time, she's now taking driving lessons.
0: Wow.
1: With one eye. We've got another young gentleman who suffered really bad headaches around his 20th birthday, went to the doctors, went to hospital. He was blue light to the QE and had open brain surgery. He had a aneurysm. 3 years down the line, he's finished with us now and he starts university.
0: Oh,
1: I think a week on Monday as a speech and language student. So it can be truly transformational, the work that we do with those individuals.
0: And I think it's huge, isn't it, really? Like, these are life-changing impacts that happen to people who, you know, are going day in, day out in their life, not expecting anything. And I think sometimes we take things for granted because we think, you know what, nothing like that can happen until it does. And then what? And this is why the work of Headway is so important then.
1: Absolutely. Life can change literally within seconds. And that person and their families, the effects on them can be long-standing. So a service that we provide, the services we provide are absolutely vital to them.
0: So you know how to say music helps a lot of people with dementia and so on, right? Like that, is there ways like any creative like art and so on that can actually help people with headway?
1: Absolutely. So we do creative art, and you've seen the results of that. We have a gentleman that leads a music group every week, and people again may suffer speech with their own speech, but can sing.
0: Oh wow.
1: You know, and also can remember the words to the tunes, yet if they ask them to remember something else, it can be problematic. So, as I say, each of the sessions, although they have to be flexible because we have mixed groups of capability and ability, they have to kind of meet the needs of everyone. But ultimately, each of the sessions do have kind of outcomes that we expect from them so that we can measure the success of them over a period of time.
0: So does Headway like do different kind of activities to, like obviously brain does a lot of different functions, right? So does Headway do a lot of different activities to kind of see what people's strengths and weaknesses are and how we can try and get them back to some sort of normality?
1: Absolutely. So that's what we do at the start. Once they say, yes, we want your help and we arrange for them to come in. We then, I suppose, do an assessment of where their capabilities and abilities are, strengths, weaknesses, exactly what you say, and then offer them the different sessions that will best enable the parts of the brain that may they've lost that particular capability or ability to help them recover those particular. So that's why we run 9 different sessions to be able to stimulate different parts of the brain to aid that rehabilitation.
0: So without sharing anyone's private details, is there a particular success story or stories or moments that really stands out to you and shows you why this work matters?
1: Several. I mean, for me, it's amazing every day. I mean, with the job that I do, I'm out and about visiting people, but I do go into the office maybe at the start of the day, the end of the day, and walking into the session rooms and actually seeing those people who maybe were not aware of my name or who I was, but now they recognise me and talk to me, my name and whatever. That alone is amazing. But if we go back to the two case studies or the individuals that I talked before, a young girl involved in a car accident, lost the sight in one eye, working with us, she's now taking driving lessons with one eye, is absolutely amazing. So rebuilding her confidence, her capabilities to enable her to actually do that is really inspirational. The young guy who had a brain aneurysm, open brain surgery, 3 years working with us, and he's left us now and going to university, is just it transforms people's lives. But as I say, even if it doesn't transform, just little changes, you know, from the moment that accident or that stroke happens, any change in their ability or capability makes the work that we do so valuable.
0: I mean, I just want to mention that young lady that you mentioned that had a car accident and so on. I mean, when I was younger, I had a car accident. It was just a minor car accident, but it took me such a long time to get back behind the wheel again.
1: Yeah.
0: But for someone to lose their eyesight and to be able to take lessons again, that is huge. That is massive, basically, to have that confidence to get back behind the wheel again, especially after suffering a life-changing, you know, it's massive.
1: Yeah, and actually 4 months ago, just after I joined Headway Black Country, I came onto the Lee Perry show with this, with the two people I was talking, and she told a story. And also, both of those individuals were quite wary or, I suppose, daunted by the fact of coming into a local radio station. But after about 10 or 15 minutes, you couldn't stop them talking. So, but again, that from where they started,
0: it's massive.
1: Well, just to bring them in here and let them have the opportunities, as I say, to live their best lives possible and to reintegrate back into their own communities is massive.
0: What do you think is one of the hardest things for someone with an acquired brain injury to adjust to?
1: It's a hard question. Maybe not adjust to, but what's the hardest thing for them to do, really, I suppose, or in a lot of cases, is to admit that they've got issues or problems, yeah, or even to actually put the hand out for somebody's help. And I think once they have done, and once they certainly talk to us and come in and do activities with us, they start to see

0: or as much as that individual wants. But, you know, just encourage people that are out there that maybe have not referred either themselves or maybe somebody they know, and get their permission to refer them in. Just have a conversation with us. It can really make a massive difference to their lives.
1: What about the families? If somebody is listening, has a loved one who's suffered a brain injury, what's the first piece of advice you'd give them?
0: Just pick up the phone, or if they don't want to pick up the phone initially, have a look at our website, have a look at the kind of stories on there. Sign up for our newsletters. We put case studies, or I don't like to use them case studies, but user stories that really show what a difference they can make. But I think the first thing is just pick up the phone. You know, it takes minutes, and honestly, the conversations that they will have with Nick or Dave, you know, as I say, they're non-judgmental. They're there to help and support. I just encourage people to pick up the phone, because the services we can provide can make such a difference.
1: Brilliant. Right, it's time for our next song, and this is Adventure of a Lifetime by Coldplay.

0: I mean, for a second, and I was about to start singing as well. It's such a great song. Welcome back to the What Community Show. I'm your host, Shah Salim. This show is supported by Village Voice, a brilliant community magazine. We're joined by a very special guest, Steve Austin from Headway Black Country UK. Steve, how important is the local community to the work Headway Black Country does?
1: Absolutely. As any charity is, we need support, and support we need from every group. So in the last 4 months, it's not just business that I've been speaking to. It's been foundations, it's been MPs, mayors, former mayors, Rotary clubs, as I say, it's anybody who'll listen to me. But support can come in so many different ways. You can guess that, pick up the phone to a business and the first thing they say is, oh, we can't give you any cash. And I said, well, hold on a second, I haven't rung you to ask for anything. I just want you to know about the absolutely fantastic work that we deliver. Then you can make an informed choice whether you want to support us. But support can come in so many different ways. People can offer their time, volunteer, as many organisations have done, especially supermarkets, provide raffle prizes maybe, or auction lots for the events that we put on. Obviously, cash donations are very, very welcome, either as a one-off or as a, you know, regular donation. Businesses, obviously, you know, medium to large size business now have got corporate social responsibilities for their shareholders, and if they're profitable, you know, they can offset paying corporation tax to charities. So why wouldn't you, if you were profitable, much prefer to give money to a local charity rather than the HMRC? So as I say, support can come in so many different ways.
0: I remember a couple of years ago I was raising money for Papyrus, a suicide prevention charity, and the lady, the fundraiser that I was speaking to at the time, what she said really has stuck with me ever since. Sometimes it's not just about raising money, it's about raising awareness. And I think the work that you guys are doing at the moment, you in particular, raising awareness is such an important part. I think, did you say you were at Parliament recently?
1: Yeah, last Tuesday. So as part of the work, I think I've spoken now and met probably 80% of the MPs across Dudley, Wolverhampton, Worsall and Sandwell. There's a couple, two or three that I haven't met, but they're either in diary or we're in conversation. But one of them, Serena Brackenridge in Wolverhampton, is not only supporting us around raising awareness within her own constituency and area, but she's also agreed to become a parliamentary champion for the national charity Headway UK. So I met Serena and Richard Wood from Headway UK in Westminster on Tuesday. And as I say, the support that Serena's giving us locally, but now nationally in Parliament. And people need to know about Parliament. All the MPs need to know about what we do, because fundamentally charities need greater financial support, and that has to start at government level.
0: 100%. And also, I remember you saying that our Mayor of Dudley, Pete Lowe, has also visited Headway Black Country.
1: Pete Lowe's been in just a couple of weeks ago. The Mayor of Sandwell's visited. We've got a visit from the Mayor of Wolverhampton, I think, next week or the week afterwards, and the Mayor of Worsall. And we've had a host of former mayors. Steve Waltho, MBE, I hope I've got that right. Mo Hanif.
0: Mr Dudley,
1: Steve Waltho. Yeah. So look, and these have continued, all of our former mayors of Dudley continue to do fantastic work for charity, and again, have all offered great support to myself and Headway Black Country.
0: And that is really important. For someone listening who thinks, actually, this sounds like something that could help me or somebody I know, how can they get in touch with Headway Black Country and access to support?
1: Yeah, I mean, if it's access to services, just look at the website or ring our office in our centre in Dudley. If it's that they want to support in other ways, then they can contact me. Again, they can contact me and have a look on the website. My contact details are there. But again, just ring the office. They'll put you through or give you my mobile telephone number. It's difficult for people to remember it, you know, on a conversation like this. But I'm happy to give out my mobile number, my email address. As I say, any support. And as I say, it doesn't have to be cash. Cash is great. I won't say no to cash. But even if it's that person said, I'll happy to be added to a mailing list to receive a newsletter or detail of a future event, they're happy to buy a ticket, they're happy to sponsor a hole at our charity golf day each year, help can come in so many different ways.
0: And Steve, what would you like people listening today to remember about brain injury and about Headway Black Country?
1: Just that it changes people's lives. And if I can ask all businesses across the Black Country, whether they're in Dudley, Warsaw, Wolverhampton or Sandwell, if they're starting to think about their charities of choice for 2027, just think about that small charity right on your doorstep that, as I say, is making such a difference, you know, in some cases, transformational difference to people's lives.
0: Thank you. Right, it's time for our next song. And this is by OMD, Enola Gay.

0: Steve, if someone wants to support the charity, whether that's through fundraising, volunteering, or simply spreading the word, what's the best way for them to get involved?
1: Call me, email me. I will give my mobile number, 07577663326. That's 07577663326. Or email me at Stephen with a PH, Austin, AUSTIN, all one word, at Edway Black Country, all one word, .co.uk. So that's Stephen with a PH, Austin, AUSTIN, at Edway Black Country, all one word, .co.uk. Please, please contact me. As I say, even if it's just agreeing to be added to a mailing list, that's absolutely fantastic.
0: Thank you so much. Now, Steve, I understand, apart from Edway Black Country, just moving slightly away from that, you're also part of Dudley Town Football Club?
1: That's correct, yes. Yeah.
0: So, tell us a bit about that.
1: Yeah, 51 years, so there's a long tell, wow. Really. So maybe for another show. But yeah, I mean, football is my passion and it's been a big part of my life. So started watching Dudley Town as a 12, 13-year-old with my late father. Joined the committee at 16. Now one of five directors of the club, and we go from strength to strength. Dashed here this morning from one of our youth team games. Wow. So it's just in my blood, but I've met so many good people and not so good people, but the good certainly outweighs the bad, and yeah, it's a massive part of my life, but wouldn't change a minute of it.
0: How long did you say you've been part of Dudley Town Football Club?
1: 51 years.
0: Wow, it's absolutely incredible.
1: I know I don't look that old.
0: You don't, actually. You absolutely don't. You look amazing. So was you a footballer yourself, or how did you get involved?
1: No. Well, yeah, I mean, I played football. It was kind of when I was in the Cubs and the Scouts, and I used to play Sunday football. I think I used to play in the Dudley and Crayley Heath League, wow. Division 7. But no, I was not a talented footballer in the slightest. But certainly football has always been in my blood and will always be part of my life.
0: And I know there's a massive campaign trying to bring Dudley Town Football Club back to Dudley. Where are we with that?
1: Well, it's kind of 40 years since we lost our ground on the site of the now Village Hotel. So we've been speaking to the local authority for that period of time.
0: Wow.
1: So hence why I'm grey and very old, but we will never ever give up until we get a home back in the borough of Dudley, because it's a travesty that Dudley Town Football Club, formed in 1888, one of the oldest clubs in the country, playing Willenhall, says it all.
0: And how is the team progressing?
1: Great. I mean, we've had year-on-year success for the last 7 years. Unfortunately, our manager and most of our players decided to move on in the summer for higher standard of football, which you can't blame them.
0: Yeah.
1: We've brought in two amazing guys, Nathan Lamy and Justin Richards, a brand new set of players, bar two from last season. We had a indifferent start, let's call it, but to be expected. But now, match on match with the expert coaching of Nathan and Justin, we're again starting to rise up the table, and I'm sure that we'll have a good season.
0: What's your prediction where you're aiming to end up at the end of the season?
1: Well, I mean, we'd love to get in the playoffs. You know, whether that's feasible in the first year of a complete rebuild, who knows, but I think anything's possible in football. And I think the thing about the division that we play in at the moment, it looks as though most teams can beat most teams. So it'll be interesting all through the season.
0: And how many youth teams are there?
1: We've got, I think, 7.
0: Wow.
1: I may be wrong, it may be 6. And we've also got a ladies team. So we started a ladies team last year. They got promoted at the first effort, so they're doing very well. And this year we've got an under-18 youth team. And hopefully we've got some stars of the future to bring into our first team from that very young under-18 team.
0: What's the youngest age group do you have?
1: Our youngest age group is under-9s.
0: Under-9s, incredible.
1: Yeah.
0: And how are they progressing?
1: They are certainly progressing as a team. I haven't seen them this season. I went to watch one of our under-10s or under-11s teams this morning. To be honest, for me, kids' football, unless you're playing under-18s football, is all about the kids enjoying themselves. It's not about winning, and I just love the kids and see some of the things they're obviously copying off the television. It's quite funny, really. But yeah, it's great.
0: Brilliant, Steve. Thank you so much for that. Right, it's time for our next song. This is John Miles, and the song is Music.

Welcome back to the One Community Show. Now, before we close, I'd like to give a bit of a community update. So on the 9th and the 23rd of October is the Wall Heath Copper Club, which runs from 9:15 to 11 a.m. at the Wall Heath Tavern. The 4th and the 18th of October is the Kingswind Fun and Wall Heath Little Pig Club. They meet at 10 a.m. And they collect litter from around Kingswind Fun and Wall Heath. And actual fact, on the 1st of October, the Kingswind Fun and Wall Heath Little Pig Club have been nominated for a community award at the Express and Stars, which will be taking place at the Black Country Heroes in Wolverhampton. So good luck to them on that. On the 17th of October, I will be taking part in a charity abseil sporting Birmingham Children's Hospital with my 11-year-old son, Heather Ali, to sport. So please see the link on my social media pages and do help support him. I mean, this is Heather's first ever attempt on doing an abseil, which is 104 feet, which is quite impressive. And good luck to him on that. Youth's Got Talent, which is sponsored by the Kings Winford Tyres, and features five schools, which include Kings Winford Academy, Pegasus Academy, Crestwood Secondary School, Summerhill School, and the Lynx Academy based in Netherton. The auditions take place from the 29th of September until the 14th of October, with a final taking place on the 20th of November at the Kings Winford Royal British Legion. Each category can win up to £100, and their respective school can also win £500, which would be an incredible amount. And on the 14th of November, I will be returning to the ring in a charity boxing match, raising money and awareness for mental health. For tickets and donations, again, information will be on my social media pages, so please look into that. Finally, the Jingle the Wall Heath, the Santa Trail, the tickets are available for that, taking place on the 12th of December. Steve, thank you so much for joining us today. That is all the time that we have for today. Join us Saturdays, 7 p.m. on Black Country Extra. We will be leaving you with Under Pressure, our final song. Have a great evening, a brilliant week, and until the next time, stay safe, keep smiling.

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1: From the Sky News Centre at 8, a man has died after entering a tiger enclosure at Yorkshire Wildlife Park. Police say he was attacked just after 1:30 this afternoon near Doncaster and was pronounced dead at the scene. They say there was no wider risk to the public. Our reporter Anjum Pirbakos says it will have been upsetting for everyone there.
2: Presumably lots of families would have been around using the facilities and enjoying the park, and then to suddenly see that there are emergency services there, the area is cordoned off, shots are fired. It's quite a serious situation, but also quite shocking and distressing for anybody that would have been in the vicinity.
1: Donald Trump's calling for Ukraine's leader Volodymyr Zelensky to be replaced following a huge row over Russian diesel. The US president announced he was ordering millions of barrels of fuel from Moscow and had warned Ukraine not to hit oil refineries. Krista Pike, who survived two lethal injections in Tennessee last week, has been discharged from hospital. Her lawyers say she's continuing to receive medical care in prison. A legal challenge to the Northern Ireland Secretary's decision to block an Orange Order parade along Portadown's Garvaghy Road has been adjourned until Monday. A judge says the case is urgent but not an emergency. Arsenal are level on points with early Premier League leaders Manchester City after fighting back to win 2-1 at home to Leeds. Tottenham moved off the bottom by grabbing a stoppage time equaliser in a 1-1 draw away to Manchester United. Despite being down to 10 men, Spurs fought back through Dominic Solanke.
3: Yeah, I think the character shown today from the team was magnificent. I think a lot of times this season and a few times last season when we went a goal down, we didn't react in the right way. Going down to 10 men and still pushing to find that equaliser to the last minute. Yeah, showed the mentality that we want to show every game.
1: Chelsea thumped Bournemouth 5-1. Rangers are top of the Scottish Premiership after beating Kilmarnock 3-1, and third place Hearts thrashed St Mirren 5-0. That's the latest. I'm Kat Suave.

0: Hello, good evening and welcome, good day, wherever you are, whatever time of day it is. This is Foxy's Rants. I'm back. I'm sorry I've been away, but it's been a little bit of a busy period over the last few months, what with trying to get my band back on the road. I've been in hospital, I've been recovering. Too much stuff to talk about here. This evening, we have a very special guest for you. I say this evening because that's when it's been recorded, but of course you could be listening at any time. We have Matthew Poynton from the TUC. I'll let Matthew introduce himself and say what he does. So without further ado, Matthew, good evening.
1: Good evening.
0: How are you?
1: I'm all right. Bit of a long drive to get here, but...
0: A bit of a drive. Well, you know, this is the centre of the universe in the Black Country, so, you know, you have to take those struggles to get here. That's just the way it is, I'm afraid, wherever you come from. Now, you and I have known each other for a while, haven't we, through work and trade unions and stuff like that, but we've never actually sat down and had a proper discussion. Our relationship usually goes along the way of, I'll get an email from Matthew saying, I've got this idea for a project at one of the organisations that I deal with. Let's just say it could be the City of Birmingham Symphony Orchestra or Birmingham Royal Ballet or something like that, wherever it might be. Because you want to go in and talk to our members, my colleagues, my work friends and stuff there. And I say, hang on, I need to speak to the boss. Let's sort something out. Then I put you in touch with somebody else and that's it. And then you're off. And you're rocking. So this is your opportunity to tell me a little bit more about what you actually really do in the flesh, what your job title is, and why are you here this evening? I'm not going to give the game away. I'll let you do that.
1: Okay. Well, so basically, you're right. What we've done in the past is I've been ringing you up and asking to go into this workplace or that, because the job that I do is lead something called the TUC West Midlands Command Authority Skills Partnership, which is a project, the first of its kind in the country, between trade union movement and the local authority. In this case, the West Midlands Command Authority. It was started under Andy Street, continued under Richard Parker, and I'm very proud to say that others have followed in our wake. So London has copied us, and Liverpool has copied us, and parts of Yorkshire. So, yeah, that's what we do. And what it is the idea is that learning is very important. It's very important to the combined authority because they've actually got the budget for adult education. And it's very important to the union movement. And I'm going to explain why a bit later.
0: Okay.
1: And so they saw the unions as a good partner to promote learning with. And I go into workplaces or community groups and encourage people of all ages to carry on learning, maybe to help get a better job, or maybe just to enrich their lives somehow. And I have to say, one of the most surreal days I've had at work was when I was sitting there with a table trying to encourage people to learn, and there were two prima ballerinas in the background practicing their moves.
0: Oh, I can guess where that might have been without giving the game away. So when you go into these workplaces, what kind of educational things are you doing in terms of, you know, topics, themes, that kind of thing?
1: It depends on the people. Right. So, I mean, the union movement is all about being bottom up. So the union trade unions were begun, you know, about over 150 years ago, and it was about giving working people a voice and giving them a bit of control over their own lives. At the time, it was a very dark place to live in. I mean, people were working 12-hour days.
0: Those dark satanic mills.
1: They certainly
0: were.
1: And, you know, working 12-hour days, there was kids going up chimneys and all that kind of stuff down the mines. And it was about giving working people a bit of control over their own lives, and that's still what we do. So we don't go in and say, you should be doing this course or that course. It's more, what do you want to learn? And, okay, you want to learn X, let's go and try and find it. And sometimes that's very easy. Like, oh, you know, I want to do a management course because I want to get promotion at work. And we've got a local college or different organisations that we'll partner with. And they're like, yeah, we can do that. It sometimes might be a bit more difficult. It might be that, do you know what, my mum is suffering from dementia and I don't know how to deal with that. I don't understand it. Have you got any training on that?
0: Okay, so there's not just the kind of union worker link, there's the societal, social care aspect to it as well.
1: And that's important because we're all part of society. We're not islands on our own. We're all part of a bigger thing. And learning should reflect that. It's not just about getting a job. Yeah. Learning is about our whole lives. And that, of course, can include retired people. Now, a retired person, you retire. You don't want to be looking for another job. But you can help combat isolation. It can be things like, you know, improve your skills so you can support your grandchildren or support your kids.
0: Yes. Yeah, so do you source these training facilitators, or is that something that you do yourself in communities or in workplaces? Do you do the training yourself, or have you got somebody else that you bring in, or other partners?
1: I can do training myself, so I am actually a trained teacher, and you know, some of my background I can talk about later, about, you know, my own personal journey with learning. But actually, most of the time we just work with our partners. So, you know, I'll give you an example. Recently, we went into the Northwest Midlands Mail Centre up in Wolverhampton with Wolverhampton College, City of Wolverhampton College, and, you know, and the CWU, the Communication Workers Union. That's the main union there. And we worked with them to sort of build that bridge between the workforce and learning. But it can be, particularly with community groups, things like, for example, the dementia. We would ask Dementia UK to come in and do that. Yeah, yeah. Or it could be a session that we can put on. So the union movement recognised that gambling can be a real problem in some of our communities. It can literally wreck lives, and not just the lives of the gambler, but the lives of their family. And so we develop some training on that, and then we'll go out and deliver that.
0: Okay, cool. So I've got a question for you.
1: Yep.
0: You said when we were having a little chat earlier that you came from a small village near Stoke, but you didn't name that village. So what is the name of the village? Because you piqued my curiosity.
1: Right, okay. Well, obviously I didn't, because I wonder like how many people listening to Black Country Radio would know small villages.
0: Well, you know, as Billy and I know, the power and the influence and the spread of Black Country Radio.
2: We're taking over the world slowly.
0: Yes, one broadcast at a time.
1: Well, the village, it's called Draycott in the Moors. Yep. And Draycott literally is the Saxon for three cottages, so that shows you how important it was even
0: back
1: then.
0: Which cottage did you live in?
1: I lived in number three.
0: We were at the
1: bottom of the pile. But, yeah, I grew up there on the edge of Stoke-on-Trent, and actually, although I'm not from the Black Country, in a way it feels like home, because I think our history's a bit dead similar. Working class area, really affected by like the deindustrialization in the 80s, when for us it was pottery factories all shut and the mines. We got a lot of canals too. So I recognize the one outside and outside this studio. But it's a wonderful, friendly part of the world. But it's a part of the world that I think doesn't look out sometimes, right, and suffers for that. And it suffers from it because we're ignored, I think, by people in power a lot of the time. And because we're very friendly, we're very loving people, I would say. But
0: you're not going to give me a hug tonight.
1: No, we're not that loving.
0: We'll just stay to shake your hands.
1: But yeah, and I guess for me, That is important, because when I sort of came of age, you might say, when I was 18 years old, what happened is I went with my mate on a package holiday, and we went to Corfu. A lot of listeners will probably be familiar with that place. And I'd never been on a plane before, and I'd never been, like, all my mates literally had an ST11 postcode. That was it. Right. And so I lived in a very nice world, but it was a very small, enclosed world. Mm-hmm. And I went out to Corfu, and what happens when you're 18? You meet a girl, don't you? And I met a girl. She was a lovely lady. Her name's Melissa. She's from Rochdale. And, you know, we became mates. And she said, look, there's a whole world out there. But most people are too scared to, go out and embrace it. And she's like, I come from Rochdale. Again, another working class community. She says, and you know, it wasn't much fun. Said, but I went out to Corfu. Says, and I've lived here ever since. And I thought, do you know what? I want to do that. And so I literally, I was doing my A-levels at the time, finished them, took a year out, and went and lived on a holiday resort.
0: Brilliant.
1: And,
0: so,
1: yeah.
0: So does that bring us on to your first song, Vicky Leandros?
1: It certainly does. And the reason why I picked this track is...
0: Tell us what it's called.
1: It's called Tomis de Kosu, right? And I picked it because it was the first foreign language song that I ever really like interacted with.
0: Yeah.
1: And sometimes we don't need to understand the words to... Music speaks beyond words, I think. I think music's very powerful. And for me to actually get into a foreign language song was good. I think, you know, it can be, particularly in my kind of background, it can be quite, you know, a big thing to embrace difference. It can be
0: different,
1: a bit scary
0: cultures,
1: at time.
0: Yeah.
1: But do you know what? As well, when you listen to it, you'll know I've picked it, because although it's very foreign and alien, there's also something very familiar about it and very friendly.
0: Okay, well, let's listen to it then. Tomis de Kosu.
1: Tomis de Kosu, yeah.
0: Tomis de Kosu. Whoa!

0: Get used to it. You got to get used to it.
1: I did it again. The end of the signature, and I'm coming into it. I'm like a bad drummer. Somebody's nightmares. If you're wondering what the hell you're listening to, this is Foxy's Rants. Yes, we're back. We've got Matthew Poynton in the studio from the TUC, and I'm ably and well assisted by Billy. Say hello, Billy.
0: How are you doing, lads?
1: Yeah, cool. So tell us a little bit more about this song.
2: Well, you may have recognised it. It's Something Got a Hold of My Heart, but it's a Greek language version, and so it's familiar and exotic at the same time. Okay. And it was playing all over Corfu when I lived there, and it was great.
1: I won't ask what year, because we all have those pivotal moments in our life where a song means something very, very important, don't we? With me, way back, I think the first record I ever bought was Black Betty by Ram Jam.
2: Oh, yeah.
1: Yeah, yeah. I was a wee Ben at the time. And it's kind of what started getting me into rock music. And then I kind of drifted into punk and folk. And,
2: nice.
1: You know, now I've got this little bit of an eclectic mix with a bit of reggae and ska and stuff going on. So you got out the village. You went to live in Greece.
2: Yeah.
1: Were you working in Greece as well?
2: I was working on a holiday resort. I was a doctor's receptionist.
1: A doctor's receptionist? Yeah. I tell you what, if I walked into my doctor's and saw you, rather than the usual prissy woman, I'm sorry for anybody listening, but usually they're quite rude to me when you go into the doctor's. I think I'd have a bit of a smile on my face, because I'm sure we could have a little bit of a chat. Yeah. So how long were you in Greece for?
2: I wasn't long there, but I continued travelling.
1: Yeah.
2: And my next bit was actually, it's to do with the next song that I've chosen.
1: Oh, okay.
2: So basically, I actually went next to live on a place called a kibbutz. And a kibbutz, it's in Israel. Now, of course, these days, when you mention Israel, people go, it's the big... it's the big thing that, people are either very for or very against. And the weird thing is, back then, nobody raised an eyebrow.
1: No.
2: And it was quite a normal thing to do. And actually...
0: Just interrupting, I think when we were at school, you could sign up for your summer holidays to go and work on the kibbutz.
2: Yeah, I had friends who did it.
0: It was
2: massive. Yeah. Thousands. And actually, for like working class kids, it was a great way to see a bit of the world. Because basically what you do is you turn up there... with nothing, and they give you free board, free lodgings, free food. I mean, at one time, they even gave you free fags, but they'd stop that by the time I got there.
1: They didn't give you any free land, though, that they'd stolen.
2: No, they didn't do...
1: Sorry, that was a very pointed political...
2: But the point is, and this is kind of, in a way, why I'm picking this song, because Israel wasn't seen as a bad boy in those days.
1: Yeah.
2: And actually, it was all very hopeful. They'd just signed the Oslo Peace Accords... And it was all like, we've got a bright future. Mm-hmm. And, you know, you look at it how it is now, and it's just like, what went wrong? What went wrong with all of that? And, of course, the thing that went wrong started off with, it was actually a member of the right-wing Jewish community that shot Yitzhak Rabin, the peacemaker. But for me, then, the whole political side was actually, I was going because a kibbutz is like a commune. It's like, I was always a bit left-wing. And it was like, you work together, you're all equal. And, you know, it was like kind of what a utopia should be. And what happened with me is, for the first time, I really met people from very different backgrounds.
1: Yeah.
2: And what you've got to remember is then, it was the 90s, and the Berlin Wall had only just fallen down. And I remember at primary school, like, being taken in by the teachers, and they're saying the Russians could bomb us any time, there could be a nuclear war. And these Russians were the enemies. And yet, on the kibbutz, there was loads of Russians, Bulgarians, Poles, and they were humans.
1: All different nationalities.
2: They were human, and they were friends. And I made friends from all over. I mean, one of them is a Dutch guy that I'm still best mates with, and he's the godfather of my son.
1: Oh, brilliant.
2: And the reason I've chosen this song is... it's, again, all about, you know, like how we can go both ways, because this song is by an East German band, because Germany had just unified and, you know, Europe was unifying. And now, you know, to see someone from behind the Iron Curtains, nothing these days. Yeah. But back then it was a big thing. And it shows we can build bridges. But at the same time, you know, as Israel's shown, we can also create divisions as well that, you know, weren't so strong before. So it's great. Like, it's a symbol of hope that now we're much closer together. And I've made all these amazing friendships from around the world. But also, it can go the other way if you're not careful. And I am a trade unionist. I believe in trade unionism. And trade unionism's always been passionate about working across national borders, across ethnic borders, because ultimately we're all human beings. And for me, one thing that connects us is music.
1: Yeah.
2: And this is a very cheesy song. It's got very simple lyrics, but it's happy. And it's one that we used to dance to out there in the desert.
1: Ah, that's amazing. I do remember, actually, when the wall came down, it opened lots of opportunities for me as well, travelling, playing in a band, visiting Eastern Europe, places that were like, oh, we never knew these places existed because of the wall and stuff. So, yeah, let's listen to The Lemon Trees and Fool's Garden.
3: Hi, my name's Alexis Rose, and I'm on the Listen with Lee show. Black Country
1: Extra. Hey, teacher, leave those kids alone. So you were a teacher.
2: I was.
1: Now you're going to tell us a little bit about that. And your upcoming choice of song, Pink Floyd, Another Brick in the Wall,
2: part two.
1: But relate it to your own life. Yeah. So.
2: I ended up teaching and I taught abroad for a number of years. And then I came back to the UK and taught in prisons.
1: Oh, wow.
2: And I taught in prisons for 8 years. And it was working in prisons I became a trade unionist. Because I work with some very difficult people and I work with the prisoners. And it was like, it's a very strange place, prison. It's like a little world apart from everywhere else. And in many ways, prisoners are people that society's written off. And I'm not dismissing the crimes that some people have done. I've seen people who've done some horrific crimes. But at the end of the day, they were all human beings. And a lot of them had their own stories to tell that were quite traumatic, to be honest. And what I realised I learned then is that education is this tool that can really help anybody. And we need education. And I think that's what the trade unions have always believed. We have a saying in the trade union movement, agitate, organise, educate. But without education, you can't really agitate and organise because you don't know what you're doing. You don't know why you're doing this. And the next song is about education, because through working with people at the very bottom, and I said, like, trade unions, they're a bottom-up movement. And it taught me, I mean, I was, well, you're a trade unionist, you'll know what I'm on about. I can't talk about these things because they're often private situations, but when you're supporting a member one-to-one and they've been bullied or they've had a horrific experience, sometimes, you know, they're in floods of tears. It's very emotional, but nobody deserves to feel like that from work.
1: No, nobody. What's interesting in my line of work at the moment is just how many discrimination, bullying and harassment cases we do. They involve race. A lot of the time, they involve sexual orientation, that kind of thing. And what I've noticed is that it's probably come from two different directions. One, because of the political environment that we live in at the moment, you know, where anybody who's progressive is, called woke. As if it's an insult. Well, I'd rather be woke than half dead, half brain dead. And the other thing is because, trade unions have been really, really successful over the last few years in encouraging members to come forward and tell us about the situations they find in the workplace. Education is an interesting thing in that context, because one of the other things I've also noticed, having worked for three different trade unions over the last few years, is that education for unions themselves, not the TUC, which obviously it's always been important for the TUC, they've kind of walked away from a lot of the education in some ways, or it's become marginalised within those trade unions. And obviously through the 80s, we had all that service in mentality as like, they tried to get members in and all the rest of it. But I think the wheel is slowly turning back now to be, more organising, more education and that kind of stuff. So from a trade union's perspective, it's great to see
4: the TUC partnering up with the West Midlands Combined Authority and doing these projects and going in and giving workers and communities what they need.
2: I think you're right. I think a lot of it was because government funding was taken away during lockdown. And our project was a response to that, and, you know, credit to the West Midlands Command Authority for that. But I think it is uneven. So I talked about the Communication Workers Union earlier. They've been amazing at keeping education going. And there are other unions that have. But there are other ones where, I guess, limited resources, you can't do everything. And you're right, it's dropped away. And it's sad because often the problem with something like education, the immediate effects are... everything carries on as it is, but it's like 10 years down the line or 20 years down the line. And this is like, this is something I really feel strongly about. Again, education's not just about getting a job or satisfying an immediate need. So like, oh, you need to do that safeguarding training to tick the box. That's not education.
4: No.
2: Education is about enriching your life. So it's not just learning knowledge. It's about actually, how do I critically think? How do I strategically think? How do I support other people, like the dementia example, for example. And education is, you know, it's about building confidence. It's about making you believe in yourself. It's about improving your mental health. And so, as well as my TUC role, I'm also the president of an educational charity called the Workers' Educational Association.
4: Oh, right.
2: I was
4: I did not know that. Oh, I used to do some freelance work teaching TUC courses for the WA a long time ago.
2: A long-established organisation, 1903, they began. Biggest education charity in the country.

0: To meet you.
1: Now I can tell by your accent, you're not from the Black Country. Where are you from?
0: I'm based in Yorkshire.
1: Is that where you were born?
0: No, actually, I'm a secret southerner, but don't tell anyone. I grew up in the south, so I grew up around Oxfordshire. I've been up in Yorkshire for about 15 years now, so I sound like one of them, and
1: You've
0: they've
1: drifted
0: taken
1: in.
0: me on as
1: You wear
0: their own.
1: flat cap on interviews most time, do
0: No, but the more I think about it, the more I sort of drift into it.
1: And one assumes then, if you've come from Oxfordshire, where you're from, you've obviously drifted through the Black Country on your way up to the north.
0: Very briefly, yes.
1: Well, you've got to come and visit us because we're a lovely neck of the woods, I tell you.
0: Oh, I will.
1: First question, is this your real name?
0: It is, yes, one of them is. So Alexis Rose is actually my name. I write
1: Ooh.
0: under a pen name called Willow Beaux, BEAUX, for Sweet Romance as well. So I have two different names, but Alexis is my real name.
1: Oh, it's lovely. It's a great name, that. Because
0: Thank you.
1: they say to me, "What's your real name, Lee?" I'm going, "Lee is my real name." And I used to hate it for years till someone said, "That's really cool. What's your real name?" And I went, "Oh, okay. It is my real name."
0: I
1: How
0: have
1: many
0: my
1: books?
0: parents to thank for being inventive.
1: It's a lovely name. There is another famous Alexis, of course, but he was a bit into jazz.
0: Yes, unfortunately, I also share the name with a character from a quite famous sitcom that was written by Dan Levy. So, trying to Google me can get very, very confusing sometimes.
1: I'm sure you're much nicer.
0: I hope so.
1: All right. So, how many books have you got out, Alexis?
0: Under Alexis Rose, I have two under fantasy books, and a third one will be coming out at the end of this month. And under Willow Beaux, I have four sweet romance novellas, which are short, little, easy reads.
1: That sounds good. How long have you been writing?
0: I've been writing my whole life. My parents gave me a typewriter for my fifth birthday because they knew by then already that I wasn't going to do anything else but write in some capacity for my career. So I have them to thank for for all of this. But I've only been publishing since the start of this year.
1: Wow, and you've already got that many books out.
0: Yes,
1: Well, you've been catching up then, haven't you?
0: it's taken a long time of lots of practice, lots of false starts, and I spent over a year writing before I dared go anywhere near publishing them so that I had a good backstock and was ready to release fairly rapidly because especially the fantasy books, The Well-Be-Good Witches, the first one ends on a cliffhanger. So I didn't want to leave people hanging too long. So I had everything written before it was published.
1: Oh, wow. And do you write on your typewriter now, or have we gone into the modern world?
0: I am very modern. I use my laptop. I actually rely quite a lot on speech to text as well, to get through the first draft because I find that much easier, to speak the words, rather than type them. So yeah, I've come a long way from my little Casio typewriter.
1: Is there a Yorkshire translator to put it into English
0: Do you know
1: then?
0: what? Sometimes the AI does not like any accent at all, and I have to go very, very posh. No, thankfully technology has started to keep up with things these days.
1: So you speak into the mic, and the mic will then type up for you, then you edit and go all through it.
0: Yes,
1: Do you
0: yes.
1: read it? Does it feel different then when you've straight out your head, you're writing down, but then you read it back and you go, "Oh, no, that's not right," or, "Oh, I want to change it." And that thought process, as opposed to typing straight away, there's something different, isn't there? There's a little gap between writing and thinking it and reading it out. As you create it, and then you see it.
0: Yes, absolutely. It's especially because I'm a real grammar stickler. So reading the transcripts definitely makes my eye twitch a bit because they don't always pick up where you need a full stop or a capital letter or a
1: Yeah.
0: new line. But I do find that it's a good way to get through a bulk of words or ideas and have something on the page. Editing a blank page is impossible, but having the words there, I then really get into the nitty-gritty quite quickly and I start chopping and changing things around. And that's when I start the physical typing, is when I get into editing the first draft, really.
1: How are you at songwriting?
0: Terrible.
1: Good. In which case, then, pick me a song you'd like to hear.
0: I would really love to have Unchained Melody for my first one, please. It's my parents' song, and they've been very supportive of me with my whole career. So it's for them. I know.

0: from the Robson and Jerome version, but
1: That's
0: I know
1: another
0: it was
1: version, yeah.
0: that's a much more modern version.
1: Would you like the original or Robson and
0: The
1: Robson and
0: original,
1: Jerome?
0: please.
1: You'd like the original.
0: It's the Thingy Brothers.
1: Just for you, Unchained Melody by, you know, them brothers.
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3: All eyes are on me in the studio, waiting for me to talk immediately after the jingle rather than start babbling during. Pink Floyd, yeah, one of my favourite all-time bands
4: Amazing.
3: as well. Yeah, to be honest, it's only probably in the last 10 or 12 years I've got into them. When I was younger, it was like, oh, I'm not into that progressive stuff. You can kill that progressive stuff, you know. Just give me some raw love.
5: Me and our kids saw Pink Floyd at the Brummagem Odeon.
3: The Brummagem Odeon.
5: Brummagem Odeon.
3: Great.
5: Dark Side of the Moon, when they first used quadraphonic
3: Whoa.
5: Sound,
3: Oh,
5: and it was
3: wow.
5: just mind-blowing.
3: Yeah.
5: And because you were there, you could say, I saw the first quadraphonic sound. It's fantastic.
3: It's a lifetime memory.
4: But I do think they're better if you listen to the whole album. You sit down
5: oh, yeah,
4: and you've got like 50 minutes and woof, I'm in that for 50 minutes.
3: Yeah. And that's lost, isn't it, these
4: yeah.
3: days?
4: Yeah.
3: You know, because the whole thing about albums is they were a concept from
5: yeah,
3: start
5: yeah.
3: to finish, whereas
5: yeah.
3: now it's like, oh, we've got to fill 3.5 minutes
5: yeah.
3: or 4 minutes.
5: And
3: or
5: when
3: whatever.
5: We get the kids in, when we get the work placements in, we say to them, when you listen to a record, do you listen to the record, all of it, or do you just skip 30? Because
4: yeah.
5: my granddaughter will go, Grandad, I've got this, do you want to listen to it? And then 25 seconds in, she switches it over
4: yeah.
5: to, and I go, Bab, I want to listen to all the songs.
4: Yeah,
5: no,
4: yeah.
5: you don't have to do that, Grandad.
3: Yeah. How do you know you're from round here? Bab.
5: yeah.
3: So, pray continue then, Matthew.
4: Okay, well, Foxy, you mentioned earlier that you got into folk.
3: Yes.
4: And one of my guilty secrets is I love folk music. And I've been singing
3: Don't
4: folk.
3: Don't feel guilty about it.
4: I love it. It's great. It's like I've been singing it in pubs for quite a few years. So I haven't inflicted that on the Black Country yet, but I've inflicted it on the Potteries quite a bit.
5: Yeah.
4: And I just think folk music is incredible. I mean, English, Irish, Scottish, Welsh, whatever. I also was in a male voice choir for a while as well, so it gets a bit churchy at times.
3: Tell with a big booming voice, you know, like Brian Blessed.
4: Yes. But I love folk music, so I had to put a folk song in.
3: Oh, of course.
4: I had to put a folk song in. And the reason I've chosen this one is another part about me that I don't talk about much is I actually have a faith. I'm quite religious, but I think people do religion in different ways.
3: Mm-hmm.
4: And you know, some people it's all about the fellowship, or some people it's about the rules. I struggle with rules, so.
3: Well, you're a trade union, of course you're going to struggle with rules, because our job is to defend members who break the rules, isn't it?
4: Or bend them at least.
3: Yeah, bend them.
4: But what for me, my strongest expression of faith is I like walking, and I like walking on pilgrimages, and meeting strangers, and I think. The beautiful thing about life is there are all these wonderful people out there ready to have a conversation with. And when you have conversations with people, magic happens. And so one of the most life-changing experiences I ever had is I did a walk called the Camino de Santiago from France all the way across Spain to Santiago. Now, you can't see me because this is radio, but trust me, this frame is not built for exercise. But I did it.
5: We say around here it's big as a bunkus.
4: Yeah. Well, I did it 500 odd miles of it.
5: Wow.
4: And the people I met were wonderful. These just chance encounters on the way. And then later, I mean, we mentioned Israel earlier. And when, after like the October the 7th stuff, and you had these two camps that hated one another. What I did is I actually went with a Muslim friend of mine from Birmingham,
3: mm-hmm.
4: and we went to Israel and we walked to Jerusalem with two Jews, and we talked and we had some very difficult conversations, but very rewarding conversations. And look, I have not solved Middle East issues, but I would like to think I haven't made them worse, and I would like to think that maybe we built a little bridge here and there. And it was an honour to walk into Jerusalem with, like I say, two Jews and a Muslim lady, and you know, just to share who we are as human beings, because that is more important than our religious labels. And I say that as somebody who has a religious label. I'm an Anglican, but this song is a beautiful folk song. It's by a guy called Alan Bell. I learnt it at school, And it just spoke to me when I was in primary school, because it's all about walking down an English country lane. And again, I come from a village, so we had a lot of them.
3: Yeah.
4: And there's a legend that Jesus, when he was a child, went to Glastonbury. And on the way to Glastonbury, this guy's walking from Glastonbury and he meets them, Jesus, Mary and Joseph, and they sit and have a meal together and just chat.
3: Mm-hmm.
4: And I just think that's the most beautiful story ever. And actually, I now go to Glastonbury regularly, and I'm going to give you another guilty secret here. So as a trade unionist, I shouldn't be that keen on my boss. We should be a bit wary of bosses, but I actually have a very nice boss.
3: Are you talking about Stuart or Paul?
4: I'm talking about Stuart. Okay. Paul's all right too, but and he also loves to go to Glastonbury, so it's something we talk about when we're not talking about unions. But
3: okay,
4: this is all about, just sharing a meal and sharing humanity on the road. And I think that's beautiful.
3: And we all have to live our best life, you know, and give out positive vibes, yeah. I think.

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One was an old man, the second a maid. The third was a young boy who smiled as he said,

So I sat down beside them with the gay flowers round, and we ate from a mantle spread out on the ground. They told me of peoples and prophets and kings, and all of the one God who knew

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So I asked them to tell me their names and their race, that I may remember the kindness and grace. My name it is Joseph, this is Mary my wife, and this is our young son who is our dear life.

To Glaston, through England's green lanes, to hear of men's troubles, to hear of men's pains. We travel the wide world, o'er the lands and the sea, to tell all the people how they can be free. With the wind in the willows and the birds in the sky, as a bright sun to warm us wherever we lie. We have bread and fishes and a jug of red wine to share on our journey with all of mankind. So sadly I left them in that old country lane. I know that I never shall see them again. One was an old man, the second a maid. The third was a young boy who smiled as he said,

0: Hope
1: is a very positive word. And the stories that you've been telling, Matthew, about bringing people together, whether it's on your own life journey or whether it's through education, I think are some of the most positive and powerful things that as people, as trade unionists, as educationalists, and just, you know, just living your life, you know, the best things you can do, really. So in this part of your journey, because as I understand it, these songs obviously signify a kind of journey for you in terms of chronological order. And we've got the Cranberries Dreams coming up, which is a really apt way to finish anything. Let's have a dream, you know. Where are we in this journey for yourself now in terms of, you know, TUC, education, your own personal life story, and what you want to see going forward, not just for yourself, but for the TUC and your education programme?
2: Well, I think the first thing I should say before I answer that is with a sort of disclaimer. And a friend of mine I was chatting to the other day, she just said, you know, we all have a path in life, but it's very wiggly. And I love that word, wiggly. I think it's like it's a wiggly path. And we never quite know which way it will wiggle. So anything I say, don't take it as if I'm a fortune teller, because it might be wrong. There may be wiggles we don't see. But I think that basically within the union movement, you know, we some of us do, and I think we need to recognise more the importance of learning, because otherwise I think the plant withers on the vine. And that's quite a serious thing to say. But also I think that's a message for wider society. So I did talk about my role with the WEA, and the WEA promotes like community learning and learning that's not about getting a job necessarily, but about improving people's well-being. And it's often very hard to find that funding for that because the government sees the immediate needs. And let's be honest, there are a lot of immediate needs at the moment. You know, I do not envy the new Prime Minister. He's got a lot to deal with, you know. But so he's focusing on, you know, getting the technical skills, which is right. We need them, you know, and getting your skills for your job. But actually, we need to think much more about education, and we need to think more holistically. So it should be about education as a health initiative. You know, they talk about like this welfare bill we have. Well, I think you would help a lot with that rather than punishing people all the time by actually giving them confidence, by actually giving them hope, by actually giving opportunities. And I think education can do that. You know, there's a depression epidemic. There's an anxiety epidemic. And a lot of that's about loneliness. It's about too much social media feeding negative habits. And we can combat that through things like education, through, like, you know, giving us the critical thinking skills so we know when to switch off the phone. When actually, do you know what? I've done enough TikTok, YouTube shorts, whatever it is. And actually, is this healthy for me?
1: Those algorithms are addictive, aren't they? They're designed to be addictive. They're like the sugar and fat in burgers and stuff like that.
2: I can sit here preaching and I do it myself. So, you know, it's like the person who tells you not to drink and then goes to the pub. You know, we're all guilty of it, but education is the greatest tool we can have, and that is within the union movement. But it is beyond, because actually the union movement is the world. It's like it's built by people to improve their lives, and society should be the same.
1: So are you noticing in your work a greater demand for educational courses or webinars or whatever it might be, seminars that are based around health, well-being and that kind of thing? Because I've noticed in my work that before a member that I speak to gets to me about the real problem, there's a whole barrier of other stuff that you've got to try and get through for them to unload before you can actually get to the point of the conversation. Are you noticing a bigger demand for that?
2: I am. And it's a bigger demand because I think things like the algorithms have increased things like anxiety, depression, mental health problems, but also, and I think this is a positive, I think people, particularly men, are more prepared to talk about it than they used to be. And I had a wonderful learning event, I think it was last year or the year before, and it was in the male sorting centre in Birmingham. And I just had a stream of men coming to me saying they needed like mental health support, you know, but I mean, I'm a trained counsellor, so that helps, yeah. But, you know, bits of like support around mental health and actually admitting they got a problem. And they were all Asian men. They were all Asian men, mostly Pakistani background, not entirely. And, you know, that's a community that a lot of people would go, oh, they keep it in, they wouldn't talk. But actually, no. And they were really open and really, it was one of those days where I went away thinking, do you know what, I made a concrete difference here.
1: Was it an eye-opener?
2: It was. Yeah. Because it broke that stereotype about you know, that community. I'm not from that community. I've got a lot of friends in it, but I'm not from that community. But it was like, right, okay. And people are more, you know, we should give people a bit more credit. And I think blokes are more open about that stuff, and it's healthier.
1: Well, that's a positive development, isn't it? Rather than keeping it in. Because one of the things I think that we're seeing in society at the moment is all this anger and rage. Some of it is obviously generated by social media misinformation and crap like that. And people's only outlook who gets sucked into that is that rage and that anger, and not actually sitting down and thinking about the problems that we have. You know, we see all these things about, society's falling apart because of immigration, which is obviously complete nonsense. Yeah. Society has problems because successive governments haven't funded social services, they haven't funded the health service, you know, they haven't repaired infrastructure, they haven't all kinds of things. And it comes to the point that you were saying about seeing education as something you need to pay for or do now rather than seeing the long-term objectives. And I guess a good analogy for most people is the state of the roads, really, in a way, because it's stuff that's been ignored for years and years and years. And now all of a sudden we look at the state of the roads and we're all having to pay extra, you know, to fix that. So
2: it is. And again, education can also help build those bridges, because I think a lot of the anger is when we are siloed. And actually, you know, I talked about like that experience I had with the Lemon Tree song and that, where, you know, when you cross the bridges, you become friends with people. And the anger's much harder then.
1: Have you had any involvement in the TUC stuff that they're doing about the anti-far right training and stuff like that?
2: They're putting together some stuff. I will be delivering some of it.
1: Yeah.
2: But yes, I've had a bit of it, but I don't lead on that because that's more of a national thing. But we are picking it up in the Midlands as well. And it's very positive. But I just think we need more, because it's actually conversations happen in workplaces.
1: Yeah.
2: So let's actually, you know, make them happier. And then, look, people are free to believe what they want. You don't have to agree with me on everything. That's fine. But whatever you believe, base it on facts. Based on reality, not misinformation. And again, you know, things can improve. And I mean, the song you mentioned, Cranberry's Dreams, that is actually the theme to Derry Girls, which is a wonderful show. I don't know if people have seen it, and where they've taken like the Troubles. And I was in Derry only a few weeks ago, and a city that was divided and despised, one half despised the other. And okay, it's not perfect now, but there's healing, and that's beautiful. And the fact that it's sort of optimised by, like, a group of Gorky teenagers is quite cool. But I have to say that I picked this song for a reason.
1: Yeah.
2: And I, you know, when you'd said about coming on here, I thought, oh, what do I pick?
1: What does it mean to you?
2: Yeah. And it's because, and I picked it this morning because yesterday was quite a significant day for me. My lad, he's 18. And yesterday, me and his mum took him to the airport because, like me, he decided after his A-levels, he's going to head off, and he's going to he's got a job in Uzbekistan, actually, for a year out.
1: What's he doing then?
2: He's teaching. But the thing is, the guy that's...
1: Is he a chip off the old block?
2: Well, I'm hoping so. But the guy that's giving him the job is a guy that I met when I was travelling there 20-odd years ago, and I was travelling there with the Dutch guy I mentioned. And he's just been travelling himself with the son of the Dutch guy.
1: Wow.
2: And so I think it's a message for the trade union movement as well. sometimes we need to hand over to the next generation. Our young people matter.
1: Yeah, absolutely.
2: But, yeah. You know, they need dreams. And that's why I've picked this song.
1: Let's give them dreams. Let's give them hope. Let's give them a future. Let's give them education. And this is the last song. Thank you, Matthew,
2: for being with us
1: this evening, talking about your job, TUC. This is the Cranberries' Dreams.

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1: From the Sky News Centre at 9, police have confirmed a man's died after entering a tiger enclosure at Yorkshire Wildlife Park. He was attacked just after 1:30 this afternoon near Doncaster. They say the tiger remained in the enclosure and there was no wider risk to the public. Donald Trump wants a change in leadership in Ukraine in order to do a deal to end the war with Russia.
2: And you know what I suggest? I suggest they get a new leader who can make a deal. Because he could have made many deals and for some reason he never does.
1: The US president said he warned the Ukrainians not to hit oil refineries, but they went ahead anyway. He's worried about the impact of those attacks on the world's fuel supplies. Earlier, Volodymyr Zelensky said Donald Trump is helping Russia fund the war by agreeing to buy 1 million tons of diesel from Moscow. At least 20 people have been arrested after thousands gathered in London for a pro-Palestine protest. Demonstrators walked to Westminster to mark the third anniversary of the beginning of the war in Gaza. The Orange Order's legal challenge to the decision to ban its parade along a mainly nationalist road in Portadown won't be heard until Monday. The parade was given the go-ahead, but Garvaki Road residents blocked the route, leading to a 12-day standoff. In sport, Manchester United have just one win from their opening six Premier League games after being held 1-1 at home to early strugglers Tottenham. The hosts conceded in stoppage time at Old Trafford. Boss Michael Carrick says they should have done more to ensure they weren't in trouble late on.
3: It's obviously a bad goal, which kind of sums up things. So very disappointed to be in a position like that to not come away with a game.
1: Elsewhere, Arsenal had to fight back to move level on points with leaders Manchester City in their 2-1 victory at home to Leeds. Chelsea thrashed Bournemouth 5-1. And Rangers have moved to the top of the Scottish Premiership after beating Kilmarnock 3-1. That's the latest. I'm Kat Suave.

0: It's cinematic.
1: On Black Country Extra.
2: Are you sitting comfortably? Good. Then we'll begin.

0: That was also Sprach Zarathustra by Richard Strauss, performed by the Berlin Philharmonic Orchestra and conducted by Herbert von Karajan. Linda, how's my Radio 3 audition going?
1: Oh, you're doing very well at all, mate.
2: Oh,
0: dear.
1: Now, if I was going to do a bit of Whispering Bob.
0: I can work on the whisper. I think I started as a bit of a Whispering Bob and then...
1: And then
0: it just went sideways, yes. Famously, also Sprach Zarathustra by Richard Strauss, as performed there by the Berlin Philharmonic Orchestra. God, most of the time on Radio 3 is spent actually describing what the record was, not like, you know,
1: yeah, exactly.
0: That was blur, you know. Anyway, that's used in the film 2001 A Space Odyssey, and it is, which is one of the three films that our guest on Living After Newsnight is going to be talking about later on in the show. Yes.
1: Also Elvis Presley's Las Vegas introduction and exit music.
0: Yes. Because I used another version of it when I talked about that Elvis film that Baz Luhrmann did.
1: Yes.
0: I loved that film.
1: That was a brilliant film.
0: I loved
1: film,
0: that film. I loved it.
1: That was a good, good film.
0: Yes. Anyway, here we are at the October edition of Cinematic. And I am joined by Black Country Extra's toppermost of the poppermost duo. It's super producer Linda and Barry.
1: Hello.
2: Hello.
0: So this month we are going to be digging into Barry.
3: The classic.
1: The cult.
2: The curious.
0: And the controversial. Delights of the World of Cinema. You see what I did there,
1: yes.
0: Lind? You see Linda
1: clever.
0: And Barry see... Coming up in the next 50-odd minutes, it's occurred to me that as one of the most controversial films of all time gets its first ever full, unedited and hugely promoted cinematic release this month,
1: go on.
0: The Devils.
1: You see, now, this is a film I used to watch with my dad.
0: Yeah. Well, now you've got an extra 20 minutes to watch. I love it. And an even more censorious film... gets its Blu-ray release, a thing called Sallow by Pasolini. We're looking at controversy, and not just the famously shocking, censored, edited and banned films, but also a bit of a history as to how all this sort of censorship came into existence and how it all started with a cheese sandwich.
1: With a cheese...
3: A what?
1: A cheese sandwich.
0: Welcome. If you will, to the first part of our cinematic controversy special. Controversy or controversy?
1: Well, if you speak English, it's controversy. But
0: I'm saying controversy.
1: If you're American, you go controversy.
0: That's why I couldn't get on with Prince singing controversy. Because it's controversy.
3: Linda, it's you're the producer. Yeah. I just thought I'd ask. You know the programmes on this station?
0: Mm. Yeah.
3: Are they rated, you know, like films, you know, like U,
0: PG and...
3: A for adults. Are the programmes rated?
1: I can't possibly tell you what Jay's rating is for cinematic.
0: I do know that talking about lots of films with controversy, sorry, Prince, you know, and discussing it all in family...
1: Oh, yes.
0: Terminology. I've got my work cut out in the next 50-odd minutes. Anyway, part one of our controversy special, and then, if that's all too much for you, we have a lovely and relaxing and joyful edition of Living After Newsnight with guest J. Rose Anna, the poet laureate of Worcestershire.
2: Oh, I see.
0: So.
1: That's right. What he's doing, Radio 3.
0: I'm getting a bit of audience participation in here. I'm doing a bit of audience participation now.
1: Right.
0: Right, okay. Listener, before things get underway, could you tell me the link, listener, between one of the films I'll be discussing in the show and the band that we're about to play? Send your answers in to cinematic@jlewis.com. Linda?
1: Yes?
0: Cue the music.
4: You've been listening with Eric Goldbecker to the Listen with Lee show. See you later. Black Country
0: Extra. Hey, Linda, Barry. Hey.
2: Hello.
0: I was so chuffed to find that song in the dusty vaults of the Black Country Extra record library.
3: Oh, down in the cellar.
0: Down in the cellar, yeah. It's near the We Don't Fascist Groove Fang by Heaven 17. A record that a certain well-known breakfast DJ on Radio 1 refused to play. The same one that refused to play Relax by Frankie Goes to Hollywood.
1: No.
0: Yes, indeed, you do. He obviously felt so confident with the fairly unknown Heaven 17 at the time that he thought he could do the same thing with Frankie.
1: That's criminal.
0: Yes. Anyway, which leads us neatly onto things that are banned. And in this case, films that are banned.
1: Ooh, so
0: Okay, if you search online for the most controversial films of all time, a handful of titles are always at the top of that list.
1: Oh, do tell.
0: The Devils.
1: Yeah, well, that's true, yes.
0: The Last Temptation of Christ.
1: That was banned.
0: Yeah, and we're talking about it later on in the film, love. So,
1: oh, sorry.
0: So
1: oh.
0: Yeah. Clockwork Orange, Kigila. That's up for discussion next month, by the way. Texas Chainsaw Massacre, David Cronenberg's Crash, and Monty Python's Life of Brian. Right? There are also films in that list that got all mixed up in that video nasty controversies of the early 1980s.
1: Oh, it's I rail you now.
0: Indeed. Such as I Spit in Your Grave.
1: Yes, I've seen that.
0: Which I've always called I Spit in Your Gravy.
1: Yep, me and my dad watched that.
0: Yeah. I thought I Spit in Your Gravy would have got more of a laugh. Never mind.
1: It's been done to death, mate.
0: All right, okay.
1: I've wrote these.
0: Cannibal Holocaust also got banned. The clue's in the title on that one. And Driller Killer.
1: Yes.
0: Can I just say, although I loved Driller Killer, it makes me want to question the battery power of like portable drills in the 1970s. I just don't think that they were up to that much, you know.
1: To be fair, I've actually seen all of these films that you've
0: I thought
1: said.
0: I had a funny feeling that you might, yes.
3: Listeners, this explains a lot.
0: I was just thinking that in order to wait to go out on your killing spree, you have to wait until you get 5 buzz on your battery.
1: My dad just thought, expose me while I'm young, you know.
0: But. Yes. I know, it's fabulous. And in part two, we can go further down that avenue. But let us take a trip back in time to when cinema was in its infancy.
1: Yeah, go on.
0: Okay, 1906.
1: Yes.
0: Roughly the year that the British cinema industry comes into being.
1: Right.
0: But there is a worry that all sorts of impressionable people, and by that they mean the great unwashed, the uneducated, who aren't going to the theatre, but are just turning up and going to the cinema, might just go to the cinema, see what's happening on screen, and go home and copy it. Okay? So, in 1909, the government introduces the Cinematograph Act, which is meant to cover both risks of fire in cinemas and censorship.
1: Okay.
0: Strangely, when you look back at it, very little to do with fire was actually kind of discussed, right?
1: Right.
0: So in 1912, you also get the establishment of the British Board of Film Censorship.
1: Okay.
0: Which later becomes the British Board of Film Classification. And do you want to know what one of the first films to be banned was?
3: Do tell.
0: The BBFC. It was a film called £1,000 Reward, and it was banned because the plot featured a prison break that was actually filmed near a nearby prison.
3: Oh.
0: And the government feared that it would give real-life prisoners ideas on how to escape and that it would incite crime.
3: Did they show the film in prisons?
0: Which, if you read the next line of the script, Barry, it begs the question, what prison authorities are showing a movie in prisons in 1913 and are flicking through going, do you know what? Let's do that one about the prison break.
3: Note to self, pay more attention, Barry. Listen.
0: Yes.
3: Right.
0: But can I just tell you my absolute favourite?
3: Go on.
0: This is before the legislation came into place. This is in 1903. And the first film to cause real controversy is a short documentary called The Cheese Mice.
3: Oh, I can see it. I can imagine.
0: It's a 2.5 minute long film. Edson gently is put off his lunch when he holds up a magnifying glass and sees a microscopic view of cheese mites in his Stilton cheese sandwich.
1: You couldn't make this up, mind you, you could
0: actually. The film was suppressed because British cheesemakers worried that it would ruin cheese sales.
3: Nothing wrong with a bit of Stilton with some protein in it.
0: Do you want to know what the subject matters were fell foul of the censors in their first year of activity?
1: Go on.
0: There were 22 films that were refused certification because they, quote, wait for this, indecorous dancing.
3: Oh, my goodness me.
0: Indelicate sexual situations.
1: There were, missus.
0: Morbid death scenes.
1: Oh, Lord.
0: Scenes tending to disparage public characters and institutions, and native customs in foreign lands abhorrent to the British idea.
3: I've been in a nightclub in Birmingham. That's what that was written about.
0: Anyway, so you can see that film censorship, later classification, was kind of attuned to social mores. We're going to leap forward several decades, in fact, to 1972, and the one film that caused so much concern over copycat violence. Linda, cue the music.

0: Gonzalo Schaefer Canobra's interpretation of Wendy Carlos's synthesized version of Henry Purcell's classic Funeral of Queen Mary March. It is Carlos's version that appears in the film A Clockwork Orange. So, 1972.
1: Yes.
0: Stanley Kubrick's first film since 2001, okay?
1: Mm-hmm.
0: It's released early in that year in Britain. It was late 71 in America. It's a short novel by Anthony Burgess, and the film starred Malcolm McDowell.
1: And Warren Clark and Mark D'Alan Pascoe.
0: Indeed you do. Malcolm McDowell, who'll be turning up in another film we're discussing next month. For those who don't know, Clockwork Orange is set in a dystopian near future in Britain. McDowell's character is the head of a bunch of delinquent thugs. They're called the Droogs. They are into ultra-violence, horrific crimes, talking in this strange Russian-influenced cliquey slang. They have these very distinctive costumes, like the white shirts, white braces, white cricket cod pieces, bowler hats, carrying canes, and having long fake eyelashes and wearing bother boots.
2: Back to Wibber Birmingham again.
1: Totally on trend.
0: Totally on trend. Yes, Carlos's Moog synthesizer versions of those classical music things were a huge inspiration on the electropop, synthpop band that would emerge at the end of the 1970s.
1: Mm-hmm.
0: So, the film explores juvenile delinquency, gangs, social, political concerns, and the psychiatry that's used to correct Malcolm McDowell's character of Alex. But there's a lot of sex and a lot of violence, and it caused a lot of outrage internationally. In this country, though, Lind, where Kubrick lived, it was seen as having caused and inspired some copycat acts of violence, one of manslaughter, one of murder. So in 1973, Kubrick himself intervenes and has the film withdrawn from all British cinemas. And that ban stayed in place until 1999 when he died.
1: Yeah, and it was brought back into the cinema as a tribute to him.
0: Yes. So obviously in that period, whilst he was still alive, when the film becomes available in other countries, bootleg copies start to appear.
1: But you could get it on video.
0: Oh, whilst he was still alive?
1: Yeah.
0: Yes. Famously, an illegal 1992 screening of A Clockwork Orange took place at a place called The Scala in London.
1: Never heard of it, but I presume it's a well-known cinema.
0: It was a well-known cinema. It led to a high-profile copyright lawsuit that ultimately forced the cinema to close down. If you want to know more about The Scala Cinema, it was an outrageous place.
2: The Scala is in Play Park, you know.
1: Was it?
0: And I know it's sort of, there was King's Wallings Cross and then it moved and la-di-da. But its influence, its clientele and some of the controversial films that they showed. The Brilliant does a documentary on BFI Player, and I hope you can find it in other places, called Scala. 3! It's got some of Linda's favourite journalists talking, James O'Brien, who Linda has like pictures of in her Zog car. It's beautiful. And Stuart Lee gives the falsest laugh of all time. It's brilliant. Great documentary. Anyway, before I move on, just a teaser, Malcolm McDowell appeared in that other controversial film that we're talking about next month.
1: Go on.
0: Caligula.
1: He did. And I've seen that one as well.
0: Have you seen both versions?
1: Yes.
0: Go on, Aaron.
2: Can I just say, King's Cross is not an area that I ever went to when I lived in London.
1: Okay.
0: All I'm saying is my five-hour coach journey then from Middlesbrough to London, they dropped us at the back of Beyond in King's Cross. It was a very cheap coach journey, I may hasten to add. Right, Linda, time for a jingle, please.
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5: We want the finest wines available to humanity. We want them here, and we want them now.
0: So then, let's move forward to the 1980s.
1: Venice Wayne's.
0: Let's move forward to the 1980s, when there is a slew, I'm saying slew, of unregulated videos being released straight to independent video shops.
1: Yes, I know all about this.
0: Linda could do a whole episode on the videoasters of the 1980s.
1: Yeah.
0: It could be a special edition of Mastermind.
1: Tay real, you know.
0: I will be seeing next month a film where it was real, though. And, yes, anyway, I'll say less of that. It's a John Waters' film. It's called Pink Flamingos. And around anyway, that period, James Furman, former head of the BBC, talked about film censorship in the following terms. Wait for this. It's okay for us to watch this, but if someone who lives on a council estate in Manchester watches it, they might just lose control.
2: Ooh. That's the people from Manchester for you. Sorry, Manchester.
0: I don't think it was specifically about Manchester.
2: No.
0: Right. So we still have that ingrained snobbery that smart people know when something is a social satire and when something is just a glorified guide on how to commit crime.
1: Yes.
0: Yeah? Right. Okay. So here's a story from that time in the 1980s. My favourite film critic is a chap who used to write for The Guardian called Derek Malcolm. In 1984, he was called as an expert defence witness in an obscenity trial because of a film distributor called David Hamilton Grant. Hamilton Grant had been prosecuted for distributing an uncut version of a slasher film called Nightmares in a Damaged Brain. Lind?
1: Yes, I have seen this.
0: Right, okay, here we go. Right, in court, Malcolm to give a balanced artistic verdict, and this has gone down in British legal and film history. Here goes. When he was asked about his thoughts of the film, Malcolm's view was, it's not a classic, but it's well executed.
1: Well, no, I must say, that is a matter of opinion.
0: I'm going to do this again. Malcolm's view was, it was not a classic, but it was well executed, to which the judge retorted, well, so was the German invasion of Poland. Hamilton Grant ended up serving 6 months. So, under the Obscene Publications Act. Moving swiftly along, there is another thing that people get really, really het up about, and that is religion. Linda,
1: yep.
0: Cue the music.

0: That's a section of The Feeling Begins by Peter Gabriel, taken from Martin Scorsese's The Last Temptation of Christ. Before we talk about that film, we need to go back, Linda, back to the dawn of cinema again. Because there has always been discomfort, particularly in relation to Christianity in cinema and how it is shown. Going back to 1912, again, From the Manger to the Cross, a fairly respectable film.
1: Okay.
0: But one British newspaper led with headlines, frothing indignantly with the headline, "Is Nothing Sacred?" You can find the film on YouTube. It's very innocuous. And if you want a clue, that newspaper is still going, ladies and gentlemen. Right. There have been some relevant biblical retellings.
1: Yes.
0: The greatest story ever told. King of Kings on television, Jesus of Nazareth.
1: The Ten Commandments with Charlie Heston.
0: With King New Testament, not old for this bit.
1: The Robe.
0: Indeed. Famously, in 1964, an Italian film called The Gospel According to St. Matthew by Pasolini. I'm getting that blank look. It says art house. She's the art house look.
1: It's art house again.
0: It's black
1: folks.
0: And white. It's Italian. It's neorealism. Yes. It's often regarded as one of the best films about Jesus, but Pasolini was not only just a poet, he was a Marxist revolutionary and an atheist.
1: It's art house.
0: But then there are more troublesome films, shall we say, with other religious takes on the New Testament story.
1: Right.
0: Mel Gibson's The Passion of the Christ.
1: I ain't got a problem with his version of Passion of the Christ. Not got a problem at all.
0: The Last 12 Hours of Jesus' Life. Roger Ebert gave it 4 out of 4 star rating and said it was the most violent film he had ever seen. Lind?
1: It ain't real, you know.
0: But at the other end of the spectrum, in the Dallas Observer, Robert Wolanski wrote the film that was too turgid to be awe-inspiring for the non-believers, too zealous to inspire, and too silly to take seriously, with its demonic hallucinations looking like escapees from a David Lynch film.
1: Well, that's his opinion, and he's welcome to it. I don't think it was a bad film, actually.
0: All right, okay. On a less violent note, but hugely controversial, it's 1979.

0: for doing that line. I've just
1: indeed, said. Indeed, you do. Right, I have to recommend on YouTube. There's a late night discussion show from 1979, hosted by Tim Rice, who'd already upset people with Jesus Christ Superstar, where the life of Brian is discussed with the ever so charming Michael Palin. And the more prickly John Cleese with a terrible moustache, debating the film with the Bishop of Southwark and an old chap called Malcolm Muggeridge, who describes the film as cheap and tenth rate. The discussion, like Life of Brian itself, is essential viewing. So, let us move forward to 1988. In my life, in my cinema-going lifetime, the film that has caused the most controversy, Last Temptation of Christ.
2: See, I don't think that was a bad film.
1: It got so much, so much consternation at the time. Catholics were warned from going to see it. You know, lots of religious groups were like told, no, stay away from the cinema, picket this film. This was Martin Scorsese. This is the man who's made, he likes controversy, or being in America, controversy. He's been behind two of the 10 sweariest films of all time, Wolf of Wall Street and Casino, have more F's than many other films. His films do seem to make a bit of a fuss. So he decides, in his wisdom, that he's going to base his just religious epic not on the Gospels, but on a novel by a Greek writer called Nikos Kitsanzakis, where Jesus has to battle the debates between him being the Son of God and also a man. So the novel depicts the life of Jesus as he struggles with various forms of temptation, fear, doubt, depression, reluctance, pride, lust. Scorsese is a Catholic, and he was not trying to be blasphemous or irrelevant or shocking. He just wanted to provoke a discussion, Lind?
2: But like I say, it depends on which side of the coin you're looking at this film,
1: Right. Okay. I mean, I would recommend this to most people, but I think with cinema, he's trying to provoke a debate in an arena which doesn't really like to have debates.
2: If you just watch it for entertainment value only, entertainment purposes only, you get a different view of it.
1: Right. In the film, there is the suggestion that Willem Dafoe's Jesus may have had thoughts, and that's in speech, isn't it, in the script, about Barbara Hershey's Mary Magdalene, and that's the scene that kicked up the massive storm. For me, the one scene in Last Temptation that I keep referring back to is when Willem Dafoe's Jesus is challenged by Pontius Pilate, as played by David Bowie.
2: That's ingenious casting.
1: That scene's on YouTube and it's intriguing. I do keep going back to it. It is brilliant, you know. If you wanted Pontius Pilate to come from Brixton.
2: Pontius Pilate.
1: Right. Fortunately, Scorsese's next film was Goodfellas, so he was from Bacchanalia gangster territory. Anyway, jingle time.
3: Cinematic.
4: It's cinematic.
3: It's cinematic.
4: It's cinematic.
3: Cinematic. Welcome to Cinematic with Jay Lewis.
4: Cinematic.
3: Cinematic. On Black Country Extra.
5: Culture. Sophistication. Genius.
1: Are three words that I can describe the next film with.
2: I can do two. Fanny's Wayne.
1: It's going to be part of the Black Country Shop Christmas cinematic merch, isn't it?
2: Fanny Swans.
1: So, date for the diary. Friday, the 30th of October, the most important film of the year is going to be released.
2: This year.
1: As one advertising campaign has described it, the best film of 2026 was made in 1971.
2: Yes.
1: It has taken 55 years for a fully unedited and properly restored version of Ken Russell's The Devils to be given a full cinematic release.
2: But why?
1: I could tell you some of the things that caused so much controversy back in 1971. I will take an afternoon off work to go and see it. But basically, it caused a stink at the time. It was seen as being very blasphemous and controversial. And there is that scene towards the end, which

0: involves nuns not wearing very many clothes, and it basically that got cut. So the version that went out was always like 20 minutes short. So that film will be properly released on the 30th of October of this year. And of course, it's the best film of the year. And it kind of puts Ken Russell's name back into the canon, because you've seen Tommy, haven't you? And,
1: yes.
0: And The Boyfriend and Women in Love.
1: Yes.
0: And
1: Women in Love was brilliant.
0: Is that the one with, is that with Alan Bates and
1: Oliver Reed?
0: Oliver Reed,
1: and they
0: yes.
1: have a fight.
0: Yes. Yes.
1: In
0: yes.
1: the living room.
0: With only the fire to warm their naked
1: yes.
0: bodies.
1: Yes.
0: Yes.
2: And light them up.
1: Yeah, but to be honest, I mean, Oliver Reed was a very, I think he still is a very underrated actor.
0: Oh, God, yes.
1: He was famous for his off, well, his off-screen shenanigans.
0: Oh, yeah, yeah, yeah.
1: Then he was, but to see him on screen and the way he can just hold that line. I mean, in The Devils, he comes out absolutely fabulous.
0: Yeah, I think with The Devils, he's at his peak because he has that priestly character.
1: Yeah.
0: Who is, you know, he's a flawed character. And he kind of has that sinister, sort of devious, but ultimately a good person that's not going to make all the nuns yeah, succumb to.
1: No, but he could hold the screen.
0: He did. He captivated.
1: And like I said, in Women in Love and The Devil and a lot of other films, Oliver Reed was absolutely, and even in Gladiator, his last film.
0: Mm-hmm.
1: Absolutely brilliant. Anyway, sorry, Jack.
0: Well, no, I mean, I think a full appreciation of the works of Ken Russell, because he did like to push the envelope.
1: He did.
0: If you've seen Gothic or Altered States, all my life he did like to push the envelope. Anyway, more of that next month, because it's such a fantastic film. If you're not familiar with The Devils, here's a resume. It is actually a true story.
1: Yes, it is.
0: Yes.
1: Loosely based.
0: Loosely based.
1: Very loosely
0: very
1: based.
0: Very loosely based. Demonic possession and sexual delirium in a 17th century French convent in Loudun in France.
1: Loudun?
0: Welcome to Longman Audiovisual French with Linda.
1: Oh, bonjour, monsieur, ça va?
2: Le Mans.
0: And she tells me off for being artist. Vanessa Redgrave. Vanessa Redgrave is the sexually repressed Sister Jean, and Oliver Reed is Urban Gandier, who ends up getting tried for witchcraft. He's a charismatic libertine. He's extremely captivating. As I mentioned a few months ago, one of my favourite filmmakers of the 1970s and the 1980s, Derek Jarman, was responsible for creating all the sets of Loudun. In Devil the Devils. So when you see Loudun, it looks like a new city in the 17th century. You know, it doesn't it look like it all rusty and old. It looks as if you're walking into this wonderful place. And it's just visually stunning. I can't wait to see it fully polished up with the 20 minutes that were obviously pre-missing. And I will give Delirious Platitudes next month. Lind.
1: Yes.
0: It's that time of the show, dear.
1: Oh dear.
0: It's that time of the show where there's a complete change of pace.
1: Oh dear.
0: And we go and find that there jingle cartridge. Have you got the cartridges ready?
1: I've got the cartridge. Am you ready?
0: I'm ready.
1: Am you sure?
0: I think I am.
1: I'm hitting the button.
0: Here we do it. Hit the button.
3: Living after news night. Watching till the dawn. Screenings till the morning, trying not to yawn.
0: Do you get, I think we've got a dance remix done of that. Get it in the clubs.
1: I might just get it done for next month.
0: Right. Okay. Hey.
2: You're going to put a rhythm track behind it?
1: I can put a rhythm track behind it, yes.
0: Right. Okay.
1: Couple of snare drums.
0: You heard it here first, and quite possibly you heard it here last.
1: I might throw in a timpani as well.
2: Oh, boom.
0: So, if you're not familiar with the premise of Living After News Night, the basic premise is you're at home, and as the title suggests, it's after news night.
1: Oh, yes.
0: Which has now moved to 7 o'clock on a Friday, which is completely mucked up the premise of this show. Thank you, Newsnight. Thank you, BBC. So it's Monday to Thursday, and living after Newsnight, you're flicking through the TV channels, you land on the start of a film that you absolutely love, and you think, well, it's a busy day tomorrow, I've got an early start, but you think, no, this film is too special to me. I must stay up and watch this. This month's guest is Jay Rosanna. They headlined the Poetry Breakfast in Dudley, which I host this month, and I grabbed them after the show for them to talk about the three films that they would love to hear, watch, living after Newsnight. And we start off with the first track that Jay chose. Linda, cue the music.

0: Jay.
1: Hello.
0: Hello. Hello. You've just done Poetry Breakfast.
1: I've just done Poetry Breakfast.
0: How was headlining Poetry Breakfast?
1: It was fabulous. I was amazed that the room was full.
0: Thank you. Thank you. Because people are going to go, 10 o'clock on a Saturday?
1: Well, even I went 10 o'clock on a Saturday. I don't normally come out during the day, loves.
0: Well, I've invited you on to Black Country Extra's number one film show, mainly because there's no number two film show. And we have a feature called Living After News Night, which is, it's late at night. You should go to work the next day. You should have an early night. You've got, you know, and then you just say, oh, my life, it's one of your favorite films. And you named three films.
1: Did I?
0: You did.
1: I did.
0: You did.
1: Did I?
0: And we've just, yes, you did. And we've just played together in Electric Dreams. So what is about that film that, you know, you just have to watch it no matter what you got to do the next day? Tell me about Electric Dreams.
1: Electric Dreams is a magical movie for me. I mean, I grew up when that movie came out. I was probably about that age. And it kind of always takes me back to a time when I wish my life was better.
0: Oh, right. Okay.
1: It's probably the polar opposite of what my life was like at the time.
0: Yeah.
1: And of course, it's a romantic love story between a boy, a girl, and a computer. And isn't that amazing?
0: How forward thinking that was. Yeah.
1: It's amazing to think that it was made at a time when there wasn't any internet and any AI.
0: Wow.
1: And yet here's this computer that comes alive and falls in love with this guy's future girlfriend.
0: Yeah.
1: And a love triangle.
0: Okay. So your second film, one of my absolute favorite films, and it's 2001.
1: 2001, A Space Odyssey.
0: A Space Odyssey, let's not.
1: And that opening track,
0: Tell me what that film does for you. Because it's such a perfect film.
1: So it's not a traditional film, and it's a very long film.
0: Yeah.
1: But, you know, it's the sort of film that you can put on in the background.
0: Yeah.
1: And feel safe and feel warm and feel good. Know exactly what's going to happen.
0: Yeah.
1: No one gets murdered.
0: No.
1: No one gets attacked.
0: Wow.
1: It's just an amazing story of discovery and awe. And isn't that amazing? Like, at the end of our hard day at the office.
0: Yes.
1: Grinding the mind.
0: Yes.
1: We can just go and unwind and go, wow, there's a universe out there and it's massive.
0: Indeed. It is such a fabulous film, and I will, every time I sort of watch it, I sort of find something different in it.
1: Yeah.
0: And your view on it has made me think, oh, we'll look at it again differently. So, yeah, fabulous. Thank you so much.
1: Open the pod bay doors, Hal. I can't do that, Dave.
0: So you say no one gets murdered, but how gets subtly...
1: Hal does get subtly discontinued, shall we? But I also love the fact that he sings that song, Daisy, Daisy.
0: Yes.
1: As he's falling apart. And of
0: course,
1: that
0: wonderful.
1: Movie was made before AI. And
0: exactly. The predictions, the forward thinking that between Arthur C. Clarke and Stanley Kubrick was just absolutely amazing in that film, wasn't it?
1: And you can watch that movie now, and it's very hard to believe it was filmed in the 60s.
0: Yes. And your third film?
1: My third film?
0: Your third film, which you're going to remind me of now.
1: My third film is Christopher Reeve, I Believe, at His Best, and
0: right.
1: Seymour at Her Best.
0: Okay.
1: A fabulous movie called Somewhere in Time.
0: Tell me more about Somewhere in Time.
1: Somewhere in Time is Christopher Reeve not being Superman.
0: Wow.
1: But being a playwright.
0: Yeah.
1: Who at the beginning of the movie meets this elderly lady
0: who's
1: been waiting her whole life to meet him.
0: Okay.
1: And he can't understand why, and he falls in love.
0: Mm-hmm.
1: And then he goes to a hotel and he sees a picture of this beautiful woman on the wall and falls in love with her, and he finds a way to travel through time. And as she meets him at the end of her life, he meets her at the start of her life.
0: Wow.
1: And they have that brief, beautiful moment of love together. Are all my three movies romantic movies? Gosh.
0: Hey, you know, if 2001 is romance for the universe, then fabulous, yes.
1: It is.
0: It is.
1: For me.
0: We're poets. Yeah, we're bound to be romantic. Thank you for those three choices. Now, throughout October, you're quite a busy person.
1: I am indeed.
0: Tell me about some of the things that you're going to be doing poetry-wise in October.
1: Well, we'll have just have done a new Hello Bab, which is my show co-hosted with Rosie Mitchell, the amazing divine Rosie Mitchell.
0: Indeed.
1: Which is a show, a spoken word show, that's not just an open mic. We have audience participation.
0: Yeah.
1: We have games. We have prizes that people can win.
0: Yeah.
1: And we'll be also touring that across the Black Country, Raleigh, Regis and Tipton. I'm also taking part in the Bridges of Light in Worcester.
0: Okay.
1: Where I've recorded some dreamlike sound sequencing. It's amazing. So you're going to see me here, there and everywhere.
0: Fabulous, fabulous. Where do we catch up with you and find out what dates the Raleigh, Regis and the Tipton events are? Whereabouts do we look online?
1: You can find me on social media or you can go to my website, which is jrosanna.com.
0: Fantastic. We look forward to seeing you in other places throughout the Black Country and seeing you at future poetry events. Coming back to Poetry Breakfast, thank you so much and thank you for your choices.
1: You're very welcome. I don't normally go out during the daytime, but if you see me at night, you can always buy me a Jack and have a chat.
0: Will do. Thanks so much, Jay. Take
1: thank
0: care.
1: Bye bye.
0: Bye bye. Black Country Extra. So last month, I didn't get around to reviewing a film called Game. Remember me talking about it?
2: I do,
0: indeed. Yes. So we've got a few minutes now. Well,
2: we have.
0: Delve in. Right. Linda, you're of a similar vintage to me.
2: I am.
0: Did you go raving in the early 1990s?
2: No, because I did like the music.
0: Right.
2: Although I did like Pump Up the Jam, but I also like Pump Up the Bitter. And you can get that on YouTube. Same as I'm You Affiliated. That's a fantastic song. Pump up the bitter, pump up the bitter, pump up the bitter. Whoa, whoa. That's raving for you.
3: You know, listeners, you're not in the studio. You should be. Especially in between the bits.
0: So Barry, did Linda never drag you along to, like, an event in the field? Where you were, where it was, where everyone was dancing, and
3: that's our business.
0: Where everyone was dancing in a circle and yelling acid and wearing yellow smiley t-shirts.
3: To be honest, that was long before we met each other.
0: Right, okay. I'm so glad.
2: The closest we got to that was sitting in the car down Forge Mill Lane and we were sharing a bag of chips and a pot of mushy pies.
0: Wow. Hey, rave culture. So there is a film I've been waiting for months to see. It's called Game. It had a limited cinematic release. It is co-produced by Jeff Barrow of that Portishead band.
2: Oh, yes.
0: Right, okay.
2: Not that one.
3: No.
0: Right,
3: no.
0: Okay. Right, I was expecting Linda to do her Portishead impression there, but we'll save that.
2: Why, aye? Where are you going now, lad? Where are you going now?
3: Portishead,
0: yes,
3: is near to Bristol.
2: Oh, is it?
3: It's not in Tit North.
2: All right then, my lovely.
0: Right, in the film we meet David. It's a good job there's a script, isn't there?
2: There is, yeah.
0: It's a so good.
2: Back on track.
0: We meet David. He's played by Mark Besson. He's a really unpleasant character. He's at a rave. He steals a pouch full of, let's just say, powder and pills off somebody.
2: Yeah.
0: He goes off in the car, and that car goes into a forest, and that car turns upside down.
2: Oh, dear.
0: So it's a matter of life and death for him. And then he meets a poacher, played by Jason Williamson, of my favourite band, Sleaford Mods.
2: As you do.
0: And
2: in a forest.
0: And for various reasons, the poacher is not happy with him. Williamson has done a couple of other film roles. One with Barry Keoghan in a film, the name of which... Bird, that was the name of the film. Very, very good film. And he was also in the final episode of Peaky Blinders.
2: Film?
0: That guy raving nonsense outside the Garrison pub.
2: Oh, yes, yes.
0: That's Jason Williamson.
2: Yes.
0: Right, okay. I won't explain why the poacher is so annoyed with David, but the repartee between the two of them, it's almost like a play. It is brilliant. It is very, very transfixing. And the Sight and Sound... said it was a bit like an extended music video. But what the heck? I thought it was a remarkable film. And I am genuinely delighted when anybody who loves film make something that's ambitious and different. And I just thought it was brilliant. And it's got Jason Williamson in typical sweary mode.
2: All right. Start your video recorders now.
0: Indeed you do. It's on Amazon Prime. Go for it. It's absolutely fantastic. It'll be in my list of the films of the year that we will look at in December. Anyway, because that allows me to play another Sleaford Mods track, imagine you've got two favourite bands and one of them is the Pet Shop Boys and one of them is Sleaford Mods. How about Sleaford Mods doing the Pet Shop Boys and then remixed and featuring the Pet Shop Boys? Linda.
2: Yeah, that's a very good... No, yes, that's a different ploy, isn't it?
0: Linda.
2: Yes.
0: Cue the music.
4: Yeah.

0: 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That's Sleaford Mods and their version of West End Girls. Linda?
1: Yes?
0: I'm really, really bad at being able to reel off all the places where people can listen to Cinematic. So,
1: right. Have you
0: in the time that we have left, dear.
1: 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You can do it through your smart speaker, say Alexa or wherever it is, play Cinematic on Black Country Extra. 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Say ta-ra.
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3: From the Sky News Centre at 10. A man has died after entering a tiger enclosure at Yorkshire Wildlife Park. Police say he was attacked just after 1:30 this afternoon near Doncaster and pronounced dead at the scene. They say the tiger remained in the enclosure and there was no wider risk to the public. Our reporter Anjan Pibakos says it will have been upsetting for everyone there.
4: Presumably lots of families would have been around using the facilities and enjoying the park, and then to suddenly see that there are emergency services there, the area is cordoned off, shots are fired. It's quite a serious situation, but also quite shocking and distressing for anybody that would have been in the vicinity.
3: Donald Trump is calling for Ukraine's leader Volodymyr Zelensky to be replaced following a huge row over Russian diesel. The US president announced he was ordering millions of barrels of fuel from Moscow and had previously warned Ukraine not to hit oil refineries. Meanwhile, Andy Burnham's reiterated his complete solidarity with Ukraine. The prime minister has spoken to Mr. Zelensky, acknowledging a difficult last 24 hours. Krista Pike, who survived an execution attempt in Tennessee, has been discharged from a local hospital. Her lawyers say she's been taken back to prison, where she's continuing to receive medical care. In sport, Arsenal fought back with two second-half goals to get a 2-1 win at home to Leeds in the Premier League. Their fifth top-flight victory out of six games takes them level on points with early leaders Manchester City. Boss Mikel Arteta says it was another pleasing display.
5: We're getting into a game that it was very tricky. First of all, because of the opponent. Secondly, because we come from a heavy defeat and we haven't been together for 3 weeks, 16 players away, travelling the world with different national teams. And I think we started the game really well.
3: North London rivals Tottenham scored in injury time to rescue a 1-1 draw at Manchester United. Chelsea hammered Bournemouth 5-1, and in the Scottish Premiership, Rangers went top, but getting past Kilmarnock 3-1. That's the latest. I'm Jenny Barsby.

Good evening and welcome to Progtastic here at Black Country Extra with me, Mark Busby Burrows. You've just heard Emerson, Lake and Powell and a piece of music entitled Learning to Fly, which came from their 1986 self-titled and only album they ever did. Rather brilliant it is too. Cozy Powell on drums, because Carl Palmer, he was still contracted and working with Asia at the time, but he did a brilliant job. And if you listen to that album, which I'm sure many of you have, I still think that Side One is some of the best prog you will ever hear. If you haven't heard it, dig it out. It is rather good. Now, they only ever toured in America, didn't tour over this country, unfortunately, but somebody who is coming over to tour ELP Music in February is Carl Palmer with his trio. Just finished a tour of America, which has gone down rather well by all accounts. He's playing some dates in February, and there's a few friends of mine who I know are going. Have a wonderful time in the prog mosh pit. I am rather jealous, but I'm sure you'll have a great time. Now, something dropped in my inbox a couple of weeks ago from the wonderful band that is It. They've just re-recorded their debut album, which originally came out in 1994. They're putting it out again, and it's called The Stranger Inside the Self, all totally re-recorded, and it's sounding brilliant. I'm going to play her a piece of music from it. This is It, and I Won't Pray on Sundays.

from the brand new recording of The Stranger Inside the Self by It. That was I Won't Pray on Sundays. First saw it down at the Fusion Festival in 2018, the very first one, and they were wonderful. They really were. Seen them a couple of times as well. At the Robin was the last time I think I saw them. They blew the place apart. Wonderful band, they really are. Looking forward to this brand new recording of their debut album entitled The Stranger Inside the Self, and you can get a copy of it. In fact, pre-order it from itofficial.bandcamp.com and have a look at their website, itband.tv. A brilliant band, they really are. Look forward to seeing them very soon. In fact, they are playing in Birmingham, Friday the 4th of December at the Flapper and Firkin with Freedom to Glide and Forgotten Gods. That looks like a pretty good lineup. If you're going, I'll probably see you in the prog mosh pit. Now, 50 years ago this very year, the debut album by a German band was released who go by the name of Nivalis. They were active from 1971 through to 1985, did 11 studio albums, including the third album, which is called Somera Band, from 1976. You're going to hear this from it, a wonderful piece of music entitled Auf Brüch.

piece of music is entitled Games in Germany, and you may just recognise the voice. Yes, none other than Mr. Steve Hogarth, the brand new singer in Marillion since 1988. But prior to joining Marillion, he was in a band called How We Live, who did one album in 1987. That was called Dryland, slightly more poppier than the stuff he's done with Marillion over the past 38 years. But if you do get a chance to listen to it, which I'm sure many of you have, you do pick up on certain little snippets of music that have ended up on Marillion tracks over the past, well, however many years, especially the tail end of the 80s, beginning of the 90s. But it's a brilliant album, thoroughly recommend it, How We Live, Dryland. Games in Germany was the track, and you know I do like a tentative link. The reason I'm playing that is because the band you heard before it are called Nivalis, and they were from Germany. And you heard a piece of music entitled Aufbruch, which came from their third album entitled Somewhere Abend, which was released 50 years ago this very year, way back in 1976. Now, another brand new piece of music that's dropped in my inbox in the last week is by this band, a Welsh trio by the name of 25 Yard Screamer. They've got a brand new album coming out, and that is called And From the Deep There Is Light. I'm going to play you this, When Our Endings Began.

0: from the forthcoming album from 25 Yard Screamer, which is going to be called And From the Deep There Is Light. You've just heard When Our Ending Began. Brilliant. Sounds wonderful. That album's going to be amazing. And if you want to hear some more of the band, have a look at their Bandcamp page, which is 25yardscreamer.bandcamp.com. Good luck with everything. Hope to see you very, very soon. Now, as you may recollect from the last few shows that we've been doing, I've been getting some of my prog mates to pick some of the music and some music that means something to them. Tonight is no exception. I'm going to hand over to a man who is one of the best musicians I know, somebody who I've had the privilege and honour to be able to play with. He's brilliant, and believe me, he knows his music. So, over to you, Mr. Jim Sutton.
1: It's 1974, and I'm a callow youth of but 15 summers, on holiday with my parents and brothers in a coastal caravan somewhere to the north of Aberystwyth. Inseparable from my transistor radio and earphones, I listen earnestly to the late night output of BBC Radio 1, even when away, and musical horizons that are gradually being broadened accordingly. But imagine, dear listener, the effect of hearing King Crimson for the first time. It was into town the next day, and an album purchase that could not be consummated for a week until I got home. From the LP, Starless and Bible Black, The Great Deceiver.

Brilliant. I wouldn't expect anything less of Mr. Jim Sutton. Absolute wonderful piece of music from their album, Starless and Bible Black. You heard King Crimson, The Great Deceiver. Jim, thank you for doing that. Look forward to seeing you very, very soon. I've got another brand new piece of music which I'm going to be privileged to play you. The wonderful band that is Time's Up. They're about to release their fifth album, and that is going to be called A Hollow Part of Whole. I'm going to play her a piece of music from it. This is from the album that's coming out on the 14th of October, a wonderful piece of music entitled They Faltered and Stumbled. Enough is Enough.

Wonderful. The brilliant Time's Up and They Faltered and Stumbled, Enough is Enough, from their brand new album, which is going to be called A Hollow Part of Whole, which is going to be available on all streaming and download services from the 14th of October. And if you want a CD, get in touch with them at www.timesupband.co.uk. Good luck with that. Pleasure to play it. Look forward to hearing from you soon. I'm going to leave you tonight with a band who are currently on tour and are absolutely tearing it up. They are amazing at the moment live. They always have been, they always will be. And that is Big, Big Train. And while seeing them in Milton Keynes the other night, Mr. Greg Sporton whispered something to a couple of us that next year they're going to be doing some live dates and something a little bit special. I'm not going to give it away. I'll wait for the band to do that. But it's going to be brilliant. I'm going to play you what is the ending of their album Woodcut. This is Big Big Train and Counting Stars Last Stand. Thanks for listening. See you next time. Good night.

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1: From the Sky News Centre at 11. A man has died after getting into the tiger enclosure at Yorkshire Wildlife Park near Doncaster. Police say he was attacked just after 1:30 this afternoon and died at the scene. The park will remain closed tomorrow. Donald Trump is calling for Ukraine's leader Volodymyr Zelensky to be replaced following a huge row over Russian diesel. The US president announced he was ordering millions of barrels of fuel from Moscow and had previously warned Ukraine not to hit oil refineries. The man described as Vladimir Putin's number one enemy, author and financier Bill Browder, says it's an incredible move from the White House.
2: 3 weeks ago, a law was passed in the United States which was supposed to punish buyers of Russian oil. And then 3 weeks later, not only is the United States not punishing buyers of Russian oil, the United States announces that it will be a big buyer of Russian oil.
1: The Conservatives are urging the Chancellor not to raise tax when he delivers his first budget at the end of the month. John Healey's Tory shadow Andrew Griffith also wants him to slash welfare costs, spend more on defence, cut the budget deficit and increase youth unemployment. The UK's consumer watchdog's been asked to investigate drop-off fees at airports after a surge in costs since last summer. They've gone up by a third in a year. In sport, Arsenal are level on points with early Premier League leaders Manchester City after fighting back to win 2-1 at home to Leeds. Tottenham moved off the bottom by grabbing a stoppage-time equaliser in a 1-1 draw away to Manchester United. Despite being taken down to 10 men, Spurs fought back through Dominic Solanke.
3: Yeah, I think the character shown today from the team was magnificent. I think a lot of times this season and a few times last season, when we went a goal down, we didn't react in the right way. Going down to 10 men and still pushing to find that equaliser to the last minute, yeah, showed the mentality that we want to show every game.
1: And Rangers, the top of the Scottish Premiership after beating Kilmarnock 3-1. Third place Hearts thrashed St Mirren 5-0. That's the latest. I'm Jenny Barsby.

Welcome to Saturday Night Retro GB Gaming Bunker, and we're going to steal it because hot on the press, and we've had a new release from local singer-songwriter Dan Whitehouse, so we're going to be playing the whole of his new CD and some other tracks. It's called Only Love. I believe it comes out on the 9th, so you can get it on all platforms, and we're going to kick off with Bird of Paradise. Enjoy all these, and I'll catch you as we go through the show.

Welcome. It's all about Dan Whitehouse. We're playing his new album and other tracks, and we're going to hear Wild Goose, A Thousand Lives, and Minor Glass.

afraid of. These people, they have my back. 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Yeah, I'm pretty sure I've cleared my path of any and all obstruction, and I can share and celebrate what is happening now.

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We're using the Retro Gaming Show to platform Dan Whiter's new album. Here's another couple of tracks, Every Brick and Spaces.

It's got your name engraved on every brick. 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

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Sip from

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You're listening to the Dan Whitehouse Hour, really. Two more tracks from Dan. 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

0: afraid. Take a ride out into
1: Black Country Extra. Hope you've enjoyed the hour with Dan Whitehouse and all the tracks from his new album. And we're going to go out with a track called A Thousand Lives. Google him and get the album.
2: Two steps somewhere off. I can, I should, and I will. Like a soul, I had to wait for the sun to come. But it came.

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1: From the Sky News Centre at midnight. A man has died after entering a tiger enclosure at Yorkshire Wildlife Park near Doncaster. Police say he was attacked just after 1:30 on Saturday afternoon and pronounced dead at the scene. They say there was no wider risk to the public. Our reporter, Anjum Pibakos, says it would have been upsetting for everyone there.
2: Presumably lots of families would have been around using the facilities and enjoying the park, and then to suddenly see that there are emergency services there, the area is cordoned off, shots are fired. It's quite a serious situation, but also quite shocking and distressing for anybody that would have been in the vicinity.
1: At least 12 people have been killed in a drone attack on Saudi Arabia's international airport in Riyadh. More than 300 have been wounded. No one's taken responsibility for this latest attack, but Yemen's Iran-backed Houthis claimed responsibility for two strikes on the airport earlier this week. Andy Burnham's reiterated his complete solidarity with Ukraine. The Prime Minister has spoken to Volodymyr Zelensky, acknowledging a difficult last 24 hours after Donald Trump called for him to be replaced. Krista Pike, who survived an execution attempt in Tennessee, has been discharged from a local hospital. Her lawyers say she's been taken back to prison. In sport, Arsenal move level with Manchester City at the top of the Premier League after coming from behind to beat Leeds 2-1. Manchester United were booed at the end of their 1-1 draw with 10-man Tottenham after conceding in stoppage time. Rangers have moved top of the Scottish Premiership after beating Kilmarnock 3-1. Boss Derek McInnes says you could tell a number of his players had had a lengthy international break.
3: You have to be honest and say it was a wee bit disjointed, particularly second half. I just thought we looked a wee bit, it wasn't so much tactical, it was just more about mental fatigue, a wee bit and some more decision making and just maybe a wee bit of lethargy second half, which you can understand when there's eight starting that have been away.
1: Max Verstappen's claimed pole for this afternoon's Singapore Formula One Grand Prix. The Red Bull driver also won the sprint race earlier. That's the latest. I'm Jenny Barsby.

make love so fine. I put my head on her shoulder. She said, tell me all the trouble.

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1: From the Sky News Centre at 1. A drone attack on Saudi Arabia's international airport in Riyadh has killed at least 12 people and injured more than 300. Two previous attacks on the airport earlier this week were claimed by Yemen's Iran-aligned Houthis. The Prime Minister's pledged to increase pressure on Russia in a call with Ukraine's president, who's faced fresh criticism from Donald Trump. Yesterday, the US president called for Ukraine to elect a new leader amid a row over his deal to buy Russian diesel, which Kyiv says will help fund Moscow's war. Last night, he explained his decision.
2: And I said to him, do what you want, don't hit refineries. Plenty of targets, don't hit refineries. And he went out and he hit. And he's not going to affect our farmers. And he's not going to affect our ranchers, and he's not going to affect the rest of the world. He'd better damn well stop.
1: A wild animal park near Doncaster will remain closed today after a man died in the tiger enclosure. He was attacked by one of the big cats at Yorkshire Wildlife Park yesterday afternoon. The tiger was uninjured. Krista Pike's lawyers say she's now continuing her recovery back in prison after attempts to execute her failed in Tennessee last week. The 50-year-old survived two doses of lethal injection drugs in what's been described as an unprecedented incident. Her legal team say they'll continue to monitor her recovery. Sport now. Manchester United have just one win from their opening six Premier League games after being held 1-1 at home to strugglers Tottenham. The hosts conceded in stoppage time at Old Trafford. Boss Michael Carrick says they should have